0: What I do like about it is it's easier to use the technology, and I think the Chinese are beginning to learn that everything doesn't have to go through the screen. There are auxiliary buttons that you can use. You can also turn off the driver assistance systems through the screen, and but that has to be done every time you start a journey. There's not that many to do. It's just a case of doing it when you think of it every time. It's obviously very dangerous to try and do it while you're driving. But I'll have to say, looking at the whole picture of SUVs and of Chinese models coming into the market, again, as I say, BYD and MG in particular, making bigger inroads on the Irish market than any other Chinese models. And it's quite simply because they're thinking about the people that are going to buy them. The seats are very, very comfortable. Loads of headroom in this car. A fine big boot area, which will give you 463 litres with all the seats in place. Knock down the back row of seats and you get 1,410 litres of boot space. And that's quite good. Front wheel drive, a top speed of 170 kilometres an hour. You'll not be going there. The range with the petrol engine and the electric power for the comfort is 992 for the design that we have out there. 1,016 kilometres in total. There's great sort of comfort knowing that you have a petrol engine as well as the electric. As I say, BYD are showing signs of coming closer to what European customers want with this car.
1: Another test drive now, the Nissan Micra.
0: Yeah, who hasn't loved the Micra over the years? So many people have started their driving journey by driving a Micra. A lot of people would have done their test in a Micra. A lot of people's granny would have owned a Micra. The new Micra is completely different to what we would nostalgically think of the old Micras along the way. It's all electric to start with. They don't do an ICE, an internal combustion engine car. Starting price of 25,995, 26,000, well priced in its range. Now, it shares a platform with the Renault 5, and a lot of the detail of the new Micra look like the Renault 5. There's different front lights, very different back lights, but generally speaking, it's pretty much the same internally as the Renault 5. The Renault 5 was voted Irish Car of the Year last year. The Micra is equally as competent, equally as good, has a range of up to 416 kilometres. That is for a bigger battery, 52 kilowatt hour battery, 310 of a range for a smaller 40 kilowatt battery. It's not huge, but it's enough for a small car around the city or short journeys. Yeah, good fast charging facility or capacity. You can go up to 80% in about 30 minutes from 10%. Again, a car introduced to Ireland, 25,995. And of course, we have the new SEAI grant coming along, the additional 5,000 onto the 3,500. If you have a car that's 13 years old and you want to upgrade to an electric, a nice sized electric car, bit of character to it as well. When you sit into it, you know that you get that feeling that you're driving something, and the little bit of feedback coming from it, which is not present in an awful lot of electric cars, are more like go-karts. In fairness to the Micra, it has a little bit of nuance to it and a bit of driving fun.
1: Okay. Elsewhere, the new Skoda Peak is on the way.
0: Yeah, just announced in the last couple of days. Skoda, there's a lot of Skoda fans out there, me included. I mean, they are currently the most complete car brand I think there is, apart from a big seven-seater SUV. And they have a new one coming along called the Peak. P-E-A-Q is the spelling of it. It's going to arrive in January of next year. Full prices will be available in August this year. It's going to be a flagship all-electric model, a range of 640 kilometres. Now we're talking, John, that's the kind of size, capacity or range that you need in a car, if it's electric or not. It's going to be their largest SUV, seven seats, almost 5 metres long, 4.87 metres long, and a luggage capacity of 935 litres. Lots of comfort elements, modern technology and connectivity. And I think it's one that people with larger families are going to have a good look at, if it's priced right by Skoda. And in fairness to them, their pricing is fair pricing in most cases.
1: All right, Gerry Murphy, thanks for joining us in Galway Talks this morning.
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1: Now, I want to move on this morning because Galway County Councillors have signed off on a draft anti-social behaviour strategy for the coming years. It has also been approved by the Housing Strategic Policy Committee and will be in place between 2026 to 2031. It deals with key elements such as prevention, early intervention, CCTV and the complaints and investigations procedure across the county. To get a reaction to it, we're joined on the programme by Sinn Féin councillor in the Ballinasloe area, Dermot Connolly. Dermot, good morning and thanks for joining us in Galway Talks. An important bit of work has been signed off on by the local authority.
3: So, John, and I suppose thanks to the policy committee that brought forward the updated plan, you know. It's important one of the reasons that I spoke on the...
1: Do you know what? We'll actually get you back in a better line there, Dermot. I think you might be in an area of poor connectivity, so we'll call you back on a better line. But let us know what you think about the antisocial behaviour strategy for the coming years and what areas need to be tackled. Let us know your thoughts and opinions to 086 38 33 553. You can also phone reception on 091 77 0077, and you can email comments at goibfm.ie as well. Also, I remind you that you can check out our website about our charity calendar competition, where you can find the previous winners and our finest entries and full details on how to enter and some hot tips to help you capture the perfect shot. GoiBayFM.ie under Capture Galway for all the information on that as well. I think we have you back on a better line now, Dermot. As I was just saying to you, it's an important bit of work signed off on by the local authority.
4: I can hear you now, John, yes.
1: And you seem to be back on a clearer line now as well, thankfully. Just in relation to the Antisocial Behaviour Task Force, it's an important piece of work which has been signed off on by the local authority.
4: Yeah, that's true, John, yeah. And as I was saying, you know, thanks to the committee that the SPC that brought it forward, I think it's important that the antisocial behaviour documents are updated regularly to ensure that they're fit for purpose, but also the proper resources are put in place to deal with the antisocial behaviour that exists out there in the community.
1: What are the key features of this plan between now and 2031?
4: Well, I suppose it's to ensure that proper resources are put in place, whether it's from a housing perspective or liaison with the Gardaí. I suppose we have the Anti-Social Behaviour Task Force set up now in the Ballinasloe Municipal District, and there's community liaison people in relation to that, business people, the Gardaí, the council, and it's to ensure that, you know, where the areas of concern are in the community, that they're addressed from a housing perspective or a council perspective, and that the Gardaí are properly resourced as well. I suppose one of the issues the last day was that were all the agencies properly resourced, and I think there's been a deficit identified in a number of areas, and it's to maybe ensure that, you know, that whether it's the Department of Local Government or the Department of Justice or whoever else like that, that they can be liaised with to ensure that, you know, where there's a need, that the resources are put in place to tackle these situations, and whether it's youth diversion or whether it's in littering or tenants not behaving the way they should in relation to their tenancy, that is appropriate action taken at the appropriate time.
1: When it comes to things like prevention and early intervention, education, are there any new elements as part of this plan?
4: Well, I suppose if you take litter, I suppose as one part of it, there'll be initiatives there, and the council will be rolling out stuff in schools and educational programs like that to create awareness and to put facilities in place, whether it's for recycling or whatever else like that. But it's also to ensure that the community wardens are properly resourced to go out there and to people who are not complying with their obligations, to ensure that if they're repeating offenders, that their due process is brought in relation to that.
1: When it comes to things like CCTV, there has been a lot of talk about that, and perhaps some mixed signals from national government and local authorities over things like GDPR, whether or not they were able to actually implement CCTV. Is there more clarity going forward with this strategy?
4: Well, it's very painful, this issue, and it has been for quite a while, because we are waiting for government to finalise the ability for the local authority and Gardaí to collaborate in the usage of CCTV. And to date, we haven't been able to deploy that at a level where it's going to make a significant difference. There has been one or two pilot areas that have been targeted and that have been put in place. It has had some effect, but in areas where it could make a significant effect and be rolled out further, we're waiting on the department to give the guidelines to both to the local authority, and I suppose Gardaí will have a role in that as well.
1: But why have some areas been able to roll this out though?
4: There has been one or two pilot projects that have been, and Galway County Council in the Ballinasloe Municipal District has managed to implement a couple of those, and they have been of benefit, but the general scheme itself hasn't fully been launched, and the criteria and the go-ahead hasn't been fully given to the local authorities to roll that out. And I suppose that's where the likes of myself liaising with my colleagues Louis O'Hara and Claire Curran and others to engage with the department to ensure that can come forward before much more delay, you know.
1: When it comes to things like complaints and investigations procedures, is there anything new in that regard in this new strategy?
4: There is a complaints form there that people can fill out, and it can be, you know, you can tick on the form whether you want it confidential or otherwise. I did raise the issue in relation to that the last day, that if people have information that they want to bring forward to the local authority or to Gardaí, but particularly with the local authority form in relation to this strategy, that if, you know, because people, if they have an issue, they don't want to be identified, and if it's a genuine issue and investigate it to see that it's something that needs to be thoroughly investigated. I think that confidentiality needs to be paramount, and people can have confidence in the process and know that they can, if there's blackguarding going on in an area, that they can highlight that in confidence, and action can be taken on foot of that.
1: Is this antisocial behaviour strategy very much set in stone between now and 2031, or can it be amended should new problems arise?
4: Well, that's the reason I spoke on the issue there the last day, because what I was saying was that if the resources haven't been deployed, or if the council hasn't got the resources to fully implement what's required, then that we can revisit the policy and make amendment to it, and go and make sure that the resources are because it should be a priority for council, because if tenants are living in fear because of antisocial behaviour that's taken place at a particular property or wherever else, and because of substance misuse or whatever might be in an area, people need to be confident that, you know, the forces of the state will act on their behalf once they're responsible people in their area. And If there's antisocial behaviour going on that's affecting their daily lives, this needs to be met head on. And if the policy needs to be amended or reviewed at any particular point in time, that was one of the reasons that I spoke on at the last day. So I'll be raising the issue in a period of time in the future again, once we see how the plan is working out in the meantime.
1: Does this bring greater certainty to the Ballinasloe MD in particular?
4: Well, I suppose time will be the proof of that, and I suppose that's why we've got to evaluate what's happening on the ground and ensure that, you know, we, on a regular basis, people are right throughout the municipal district. It's not just in one town or village. It can be anywhere, and rural areas have their problems as well. And I suppose
5: in the next 6 or 8 months, I suppose we'll know from the representations that we're getting if things are changing for the better, and hopefully they will.
1: Do you think there's enough boots on the ground when it comes to An Garda Síochána forces, Councillor Connolly? Because it was a bit of a bone of contention in the recent by-election that only one new Garda recruit was allocated to the Galway Garda division. Was that good enough?
5: Definitely not. You know, there's a deficiency there. I think at the Antisocial Behaviour Task Force, we asked the question the last day, and I think in the last 18 months in the Ballinasloe division, I don't think there has been any extra resources. So that's something that I know my colleague Claire Curran has brought up in the Dáil as well, that there needs to be the resources on the ground. I know extra people have been put into the drugs task force in the district, but they probably have had to come from some other area of operation. So we need to ensure that there's a full complement of those on the ground that can make a difference, and that's something that has to be evaluated on an ongoing basis as well.
1: Just on a separate issue, I know you come from an agricultural background yourself, Councillor Connolly. Are you concerned with the ongoing negotiations when it comes to the next common agricultural policy? We know there's already a shortfall in the budget, although government are trying to negotiate that. And I even heard Minister McEntee over the course of the weekend saying that perhaps they might be able to move funds from different parts of the wider policy to try and meet shortfalls and maintain the level of support for farmers currently. Is it all still a bit up in the air?
5: It is definitely up in the air, and it's something that, you know, that we're keeping a close eye on, I suppose, locally, and as a party, and our MEPs out there as well are trying to engage on this, because it is a big concern for particularly rural Ireland and the west of Ireland where we are here, because every euro that goes into the local economy through agriculture has a spin-off. You know, if every euro that the farmer gets, it's being spent on the local market, transport, vets, hardware stores, fertilizer, garages, repair and tractors. And there's a huge spin-off to the rural economy for every euro that comes in. So it's vital that the cap is maintained at a strong level for Ireland. And with EU enlargement and all of that, which is, I suppose, to be welcomed in one sense. But the concern is, and we've seen it with Mercosur, and we've seen it with other issues even more locally with Borbia, agriculture locally, and particularly for the west of Ireland producers, being increasingly under pressure. So if there's going to be a hit on CAP, I think the state government are going to have to ensure that the resource that has been put into agriculture, particularly in the west of Ireland, and the conditions that farmers have to operate in the west of Ireland, weatherwise and all the rest of it, and the land type, it's a win-win for every euro that comes into the small to medium farmers in the west of Ireland. So that needs to continue, and CAP is crucial to that. So I know Kathleen Funchin and our team in Europe are keenly aware of that and have been very, very active on the ground in relation to that.
1: If they can't get the level of funds needed from the European Union, should the Irish government step up and foot the bill?
5: Well, look, at if it's no more than tourism. If you invest in providing infrastructure, it'll pay back to the exchequer in the long term. And I think, as I said, the every euro that goes into the agricultural economy or the rural economy has a massive spin off, and it keeps people in communities. It keeps communities viable. It keeps spend in communities. It's for the local shop, for the breadman, the milkman, for everybody that's. Part of that rural economy and keeping it viable. If it's keeping people in communities, it's keeping schools open, and we see schools closing in rural communities. So it's to maximise the viability and keep a community viable and alive in agriculture, and particularly in the crash previously in the state here, when the financial crash came, it was agriculture that was the backbone of the Irish economy, and that kept us afloat at that particular point in time. So it can't be underestimated, and it has to be a priority for everybody concerned.
1: You also flag concerns there with EU enlargement. I know Montenegro are getting ever closer with their application, but also you also highlighted the likes of Moldova and the Ukraine as well. But are there benefits with that as well? Particularly if we take Ukraine, for example, if they're part of the common trading area, that would mean less tariffs on the likes of the fertiliser from their country, which we so depend on here.
5: That's true, but I suppose you have they'll have a big cap spread for the cap payments as well. In relation to that, I know they're big grain producers, but I suppose look, enlargement can be positive and has been positive for Irish agriculture because we export a lot of our product, whether it's lamb or beef or other products. That's and I suppose we've got to look at horticulture in Ireland as well, which has been the poor relation. That's an area that needs to be addressed. But I wouldn't be opposed to enlargement as long as it's done properly and people meet the criteria. And I suppose Ukraine is going to be further down the road. Moldova and others that you mentioned, Montenegro, are probably closer to getting across the line. They're small countries, but and agriculturally they have a degree of significance, but not to the same extent that Ukraine would have. So I suppose it's something that is to be conscious of as we look ahead.
1: The Boer Bia situation, I know there was an investigation into that, but a lot of criticism over how narrow the remit was. Are you dissatisfied with it as well?
5: It was a total mess. Like, you know, the government didn't step up to the plate in relation to it at all. There was a total conflict of interest. It's still there. It's you know, it's still an issue for farmers on the ground. I have an inspection coming up myself in a few months' time. I got a notification there the other day. We'll just try and ensure that everything is right. Every farmer throughout the country, you know, is doing their best to ensure that they're complying with the regulations. But when you have a conflict of interest there, it doesn't send out the right signal, and it's wrong. I suppose we won't rehash the whole debate again, but there's a sour taste out there amongst people on the ground that they have to jump through all the hoops. But there's a double standard at certain levels of Boer Bia, and the government have backed that double standard, which is disappointing. And it has quietened down now, but it's still a live issue for people out there, and they weren't happy about the way it was handled, and it doesn't send out a positive message to those that are complying with all the rules and regulations that they've got to. Like, if you take, for instance, there last week, there was a plastic collection at the Martin Ballinasloe. There was hundreds and hundreds of farmers arrived with tractors and jeeps and trailers bringing their plastic to comply with what they have to do as part of the Boer Bia inspection. I'll have to make sure that I have my receipt for my farm plastics that I brought to the recycling at the Martin Ballinasloe. But we pay for that when we buy the farm plastic to make our bales, which is currently happening out in the rural community. But we also pay when we brought it to the Martin Ballinasloe the last day. That shouldn't be the case, but it's a requirement for farmers. And if you saw the amount of activity that was going through Ballinasloe town and coming from all directions towards the Martin Ballinasloe, that was farmers stepping up to the plate to ensure that they're environmentally responsible and playing their part for a clean, green food product that we produce here in Ireland. And if you take the hypocrisy in relation to Larry Morton's position in Boer Bia and couple that then with the Mercosur situation, where it has now been more or less fully sanctioned without the full process having been gone through, there's a resentment out there in relation to the prime producers that they're jumping through bigger hoops and government just doesn't seem to be listening to their concerns in relation to those two issues in particular.
1: Right, Sinn Féin Councillor Dermot Connolly, thanks for joining us on Galway Talks this morning. And speaking of farmers, could be good weather for silage in the bog and hay as well, because there's a heat warning issued as temperatures are set to hit 31 degrees. We'll be discussing that with Alan O'Reilly of Carlow Weather next.
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1: 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A status yellow heat warning is in place from tomorrow afternoon, with temperatures expected to climb above 27 degrees and possibly reach 31 inland by Thursday. Forecasters are warning of heat stress, humid nights and increased risks around beaches and waterways, while motorists are being urged to watch out for sun glare and avoid driving in flip-flops. Weather watcher Alan O'Reilly joins us now with the latest on how long the heat will last, and whether thunderstorms could be on the way as well. Alan O'Reilly of Carlow Weather, it's going to be pretty hot.
6: It's going to be very hot, John. It's going to peak tomorrow, and actually Galway, Mayo area looks like it could see the highest temperatures tomorrow. it'll be all eyes on Attenroy weather station and Newport Furnace, I think, for where the record of 33.3 degrees could be broken. But either way, many parts of the west away from the coast will be getting above 30 degrees tomorrow. As I say, the Headford area is one of the areas that could hit 34 degrees.
1: Why are we seeing this extreme heat? Are we dragging in high pressure and hot air from Europe?
6: We have low pressure out to the west, and then we have high pressure over Europe with the heat dome and the very hot air that's been over France and Spain over the last few days. And it's basically pushing that up towards us and then over us tomorrow, Thursday. Now, it will bring up some very

0: can be very hard, especially tonight and tomorrow night are going to be very warm nights as well. We could see temperatures staying up to 18 or 19 degrees or maybe even 20 degrees at night time. And as I say, the dew point is over 20 degrees with the humidity, which what makes it much harder to cool yourself. So it is tricky. There's also then a risk of thunderstorms. And I know some people love a good lightning storm, but many, many people fear them. And they do, unfortunately, cause issues for animals. You always get reports of dogs missing, etc., because they get frightened. And there is a risk of thunderstorms, mainly through tomorrow night, but tomorrow afternoon and evening, we could see a few locally. But tomorrow night into Friday morning is the highest risk. And we could see some severe thunderstorms with some large hail, unusually so for Ireland, with the northwest probably the area's highest at risk, maybe a little bit north of Galway, but still something to be very cautious of, the fact that there is going to be a risk of thunderstorms.
1: And still looking like it's going to break for the weekend, does it?
0: It is. The temperatures will ease off through Friday evening into the weekend. Temperatures will drop back pretty quickly for the weekend. Saturday does look showery, but Sunday's not looking too bad. Maybe a few showers, but not too many. And temperatures still above 20 degrees inland. So much more kind of, I suppose, what we would expect for this time of the year. And for many people, including myself, John, much more enjoyable weather.
1: Alan O'Reilly of Carlow Weather, thanks for joining us in Galway Talks this morning. Still to come on the programme, we're going to be hearing all about the Galway Film Fair as they unveil the full programme for 2026. Also speaking to Donal Skehan about Arthur and Donal bringing the big night out to Galway. And we'll have financial advice with Dave McCarthy. Maginwa, a Winchin Agaliva.
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1: Thanks, Sarah, and you're listening to Galway Bay FM and this is Galway Talks with John Morley. We're joined now by Dave McCarthy of McCarthy & Associates at Woodkey for financial advice. And we'll start with a bit of news, Dave. New retirement age option comes into force.
5: Yeah, this is what the background to this, John, is that you can stay on beyond 65 in employment for a further year. Most employments have had a mandatory retirement age of 65. Now, there are certain procedures that you have to go through and agree with your employer in advance of your 65th birthday. But it allows you to stay on for that extra year. It doesn't mean that you can't continue to work in other employments if you want to when you leave that employment. There's no restrictions where that's concerned. But it's to marry in, if you like, with the age of qualifying for the contributory pension, which is also age 66. So a lot of people are working much longer than that age. And unfortunately, I think that's a new reality we're living in.
1: In other news, though, a digital euro could be here in 2029.
5: Yeah, the EU Commission have agreed to progress the whole idea of a digital euro, and they are going to trial it and they're going to look at various aspects of how it will operate. Before you ask me how is it going to operate, I haven't a clue, right? Because it's going to take time to put this in place and it won't be for another 3 years. But it is something I think that's worthwhile bringing in. It also means, and they've been very clear in this, that there will be no diminution of the use of cash across the EU. That will be enshrined in legislation, which is, and it already is, if you like, I suppose, enshrined as it is at the moment. But I think that'll progress further, where you could even see that they might insist that certain industries would have a mandatory obligation to accept cash. But the whole idea of the digital euro is, there's another aspect to this too. The international payment system, credit cards and that, is really completely controlled from the US, right? The large credit card companies, MasterCard, Visa, and that, they have a complete stranglehold on all of that. So the idea, I suppose, is to give Europe some more independence and less reliant in the US, which, of course, they're trying to do anyway because of what we've seen happening over the last number of years. So a digital euro will be very welcome and very innovative, but it'll take a few years for it to be trialled and officially bought in, which is probably in 2029.
1: Elsewhere, though, SpaceX shares are proving to be volatile.
5: Yeah, SpaceX, I mentioned a few weeks ago, has launched an IPO or a public offering of some of its shares at $135. They ran them well up to $200 and now back around the $150.

0: 50s, which is not bad, you know, for any company to show that premium on the original launch price. The problem with SpaceX is, and people need to remember if they're looking to buy the stock, it's predicated on so many hopes and what ifs. And the other side of it is that the issue of these shares is only a very reasonably small portion of the total shares in issue in SpaceX. So a lot of existing shareholders have been there for a number of years who really account for most of the shareholders will be allowed to sell their shares into the market in over the summer and right up to October. So you could see the market flooded with a lot of shares. The bottom line is I wouldn't really recommend it for people to invest in unless they're talking about very small money.
1: Question in, I have money to invest now. Should I wait for the new state savings scheme?
0: Absolutely not. If you're looking to invest now, take the offers that are there. There's a lot of different options that are out there. Some of these options come and go and may not be available in the autumn. And the other thing is we don't know what the savings scheme is going to be like. The indications are it's not going to be the, if you like, answer to all of the issues regarding the people's reluctance to invest. So, no, I would not wait. And I think anybody thinking of waiting might be disappointed when they see it. But we don't know what it's going to look like, and there's no point in speculating.
1: Another topic, should we all have a life list?
0: Yeah, this is interesting because having a life list, what is a life list? It basically is a document that you complete and you can get them online. There's a number of options out there. And what it is it just incorporates all the information about you if something happens to you. And none of us know about our mortality and we don't know when, dare I say it, the worst thing that could happen to us will happen. And this document would cover things like personal records, full details on your, say, things like your PPS number, where you have original documents like passports and that in the house, contact information for maybe your solicitor, your accountant and all that. And then it goes on and there's areas like will, if you want to put in or drop an enduring power of attorney, which would be applicable if necessary. And then you have your healthcare wishes and financial data. For example, where are your bank accounts? What bank accounts do you have? What credit cards do you have? Their numbers, the PIN numbers for accessing them, pensions, your funeral preferences, and then your online footprint. What do you have out there in terms of emails and the access to those emails and with passwords and that? Because we all know that on that particular point, we're all getting emails. Usually we're getting emails for everything we do, from utility companies, banks, everything else like that. So if something happens to us, nobody will know that it's there if you don't leave a record. So a life list is a really interesting document. I have to say that there's a number of them available online. You can get them from various sources. And you could, like, for example, there's one from the Hospice Foundation. I think you pay €5 donation and they have a pack there. So I would say to anybody thinking about this or looking at this, it's kind of a nice thing to do, but it's a practical thing to do.
1: Question in, a friend of mine has said he has made a lot of money in different investments like crypto and commodities, shares, etc. I'm wondering if I can believe him and do likewise.
0: This is a common thing. It's like the guy who will tell you about the amount of money he's made on the horses. He won't tell you how much he's lost. So if you're going to allow yourself to be influenced by somebody that you know quite well, and I'm not saying that the person that is the friend of this individual that he didn't make that money, but don't be influenced by anybody close to you who kind of makes you feel like as if there's something inadequate, you're in some way inadequate if you don't get involved in these things like crypto or whatever else. I always call this guy the bar stool character. And what do I mean by that? That's the guy sitting at the bar counter who's kind of morphed over the years. Back in the Celtic Tiger era, he was an expert on everything to do with property. During the financial downturn, he was an expert on everything to do with economics. These days, he's also an expert on property and other areas like technology and that. So this is the guy sitting on the bar stool having his drink. And what am I saying there? And be very cynical and saying, you know, don't believe or be influenced by these people? Make your own mind up.
1: Another question. I have money on deposit in England since I live there. I'm wondering, should I bring it back to Ireland and reinvest it here?
0: Yeah, I would suggest you should, because your presence is here. You're probably taxed here. And just waiting for the time in terms of the exchange rate, if that's what is, I suppose, your reluctance, you'll never get the exchange rate right, you know, in the sense of what you want. So my answer is, yeah, you should bring it back and see what your options are here.
1: Another question, what's the situation with regards to capital gains tax on a property that I used to live in but moved out of in 2020? Since that time, the house has been rented and I now want to sell it.
0: So you will have some capital gains tax liability on that property, but you need to be aware it's not going to be maybe as onerous as you might think. The revenue do allow you to exclude the time that you were living in the house as your home. So from the time you bought to the time you moved out. And it would only be from the time that you moved out of the house when it became a rental property and up to now that you would have a capital gains tax liability. That possibly might mean you may not have any liability, but you won't have a liability on the full amount of the sale.
1: Some other interesting news, Dave. AIB is launching a new mobile banking app that will be rolled out to customers on a phased basis from the end of this month. The bank said that the new app, which will be rolled out over a number of months, has enhanced security and fraud protection and a reduced login time. It'll include personal finance insights such as categorised spend, brand names, logos and locations, and budgeting options. In theory, a good move?
0: Yeah, a good move, obviously. I have to pass a comment, and I'm not saying it's about AIB, but banks in general. Some banks have very onerous security procedures. And I have one in mind, which I won't mention, but I know from personal experience, their security procedures seem to vary according to the transaction you're doing, whether you are required to get put in a code that they send you, or whether you have to have an app to be able to approve, a payment. But with this particular bank, the security procedures are not the same for everything. So you don't know which one you're getting until you do a transaction. In my experience, there's been 3 or 4 different processes that they ask you to go through. So all I would just say for banks, I understand totally the level of securities that they need to implement, but they need to make it a bit more, some of them need to make it a bit more customer friendly.
1: In theory, with this AIB enhanced features, that bit of including personal finance insights like categorised spend and brand names, logos and locations and budgeting options could be a real useful tool for people in terms of tracking your spend.
0: Yeah, it might also help to educate people financially as well. I mean, you know, there was a mention there recently of how financially uneducated a lot of people are. And that's not a criticism of people. It's a criticism of the system and maybe the educational system. As well. And like, I think nowadays that cohort of people that are coming out of school will be a bit more financially educated than their parents are. So anything that I suppose helps you in that regard is worthwhile.
1: Well, along with that launch, they've also conducted research indicating that a third of adults in Ireland check their banking app at least once a day, and that 44% log in a few times a week. The survey of 1,000 adults also suggests that 55% of adults use 2 to 3 different apps to manage different parts of their finances, with 13% using 4 to 5 different apps. And it also identified what is described as a confidence gap, where 31% of respondents said they are not confident about managing their finances effectively as well. So some interesting findings there, Dave.
0: Yeah, the other thing that brings out too is that a lot of people are multi-banking. They have multiple bank accounts, but particularly they might have an account with an online bank like Revolut or Raisin or some of those. And they would also have a main bank account with the main banks here, like the main 4. So, yeah, I think we're living in an era where multi-banking is here to stay.
1: Some other interesting stories in the world of business as well, Dave. One that caught my eye is late payments are a big issue for suppliers. So cancelling perishable product orders at short notice, late payments and a fear of backlash for reporting unfair trading practices are among the main issues suppliers encounter when dealing with grocery retailers and wholesalers as well. Interesting in terms of when we talk about the food chain, Dave, and the costs we're getting for our groceries at the store.
0: Well, I presume, correct me if I'm wrong, this relates to wholesalers, isn't it? Yeah. Well, you know, we have to honestly understand, and everybody understands the power of the supermarkets and the big retail chains. I mean, they can decide, or sometimes decide, about the payment terms, and you're kind of left with no choice. And it's very difficult for a wholesaler to have to, I suppose, bend to the will of these supermarkets. But they have such, you know, the power that they have, because the volume of business they're doing with wholesalers is considerable. So I suppose cash flow is key in every business, and it's understandable that the frustration of those companies, but it's a difficult one for them to address because of the power of the retailer.
1: That survey is from the Agri-Food Regulator, and it comes as the regulator has been granted increased powers at the end of this year to compel businesses to provide relevant market data to help it improve transparency across the agri-food supply chain. Be interested to see, though, whether they'll have that teeth and that power to compel them to do so, Dave.
0: I think dealing with those large retailers, I don't know what kind of teeth and power you need, because they seem to make decisions for themselves, irrespective of, I suppose, an initiative like what we're seeing coming in. But it's welcome, obviously, for obvious reasons.
1: Dave McCarthy and McCarthy Associates in Wilkie, thanks for joining us on Galway Talks this morning. Coming back, we hear about Arthur and Donal's big night out, which comes to Galway tomorrow. That, of course, is Donal Skehan and Arthur Goronian of Dancing with the Stars. You're listening to Galway Bay FM, and this is Galway Talks with John Morley. Now, a dinner party, comedy show and karaoke disco are all rolling into Galway this week as Arthur Goronian and Donal Skehan bring their big night out to the Town Hall Theatre. The pair promise outrageous stories, live cooking, cocktails, audience interaction and plenty of big tunes, with a nice finishing in a full-on karaoke disco. Donal joins us now ahead of their Galway show tomorrow night at 8 o'clock in the Town Hall Theatre. Donal, good morning and thanks for joining us. Tell us a bit about the big night out.
2: Good morning. How are you? The big night out is coming to Galway Town Hall. We're very excited. It's our first, after myself and Arthur have had a podcast for the last year. And as you well know from on Dancing with the Stars, he's full of energy, full of life, and I do the bit of cooking. So we're combining those two skills on stage at Galway Town Hall. I actually have been in Galway Town Hall cooking, and I remember doing a tour there about 15 years ago. And I'll never forget it because it was the first night of a cooking tour around Ireland, and I got live on stage and I didn't have pans that worked. So there was some lovely restaurant, I can't remember, donated some pans and I got cooking, but we had an absolute crack. So the show itself is just going to be a lot of fun. Full night out. We've got people who are already getting their glitz and their glam on. We're having a bit of a summer party, let's say.
1: Brilliant. Give us the format of it. It's a 2-hour long show.
2: Yes. I know, Jamie Mack, we're going to have to fill our time, but no, we're going to have a little bit of cocktails, some canapes. We're going to have stories on stage. One of the key aspects of our podcast is the fact that we have these confessions. So we have some fairly saucy confessions coming out on the night. And there'll be a lot of audience interaction. There'll be a lot of dancing. We'll have people up on their feet. And more than anything, it's just a bit of crack. So we are going to have an absolutely brilliant night out. And if you've nothing to be doing tomorrow night, we will look after you. We'll have a great night in the Galway Town Hall. So we're really looking forward to it.
1: I know it stems from the podcast, Owen, but how did yourself and Arthur first link up?
2: Well, we were actually living in Los Angeles, and myself and Arthur live 15 minutes from each other, and we got to know each other through Brian Dowling, who I was actually in Panto with way back when, many, many years ago. And when we were out there, we had our first child, and they were like family to us. They were looking after us. They were coming over, and I remember them setting up for Noah's first birthday. So we've been through a lot. And then through COVID, we actually moved back from Los Angeles and ended up self-isolating with artists. So myself and my wife, Sophie, have gotten to know him intimately at this stage. So we actually went on Ortiz High Road, Low Road, I think it was 2 years ago, and realised we were having great crack. And so we've continued it on through podcast, and now we're doing the live show. So if you're a regular listener to the podcast, you'll know that it's absolute carnage, absolute chaos, but we have lots of crack, and that's exactly what we're going to have tomorrow night.
1: Yeah, a fair bit of interaction.
2: Yes, we do. We do. And that's the beauty of Arthur. Like, Arthur's been coming up on stage with me for some cooking demos that I've been doing at the Ideal Home Show and then at Bloom earlier this year. So he actually, I will say to you that he has a good knack for the Armenian recipes. And I didn't know I needed some Armenian recipes in my life. But my goodness, he has some great. I don't know if you know much about Armenian food, but there's a lot of grilled meat. So it's perfect for this time of year. You know, it's grilled meat season.
3: And would you have any tips for people who are coming along tomorrow night in terms of, we're having the heat wave this week, is there any good food you could cook during the hot weather?
2: Oh, absolutely. Well, I mean, we're, like I said, we're in barbecue season, so get your barbecue grill on the go. But I think, you know, it's always kind of the forgotten thing, but salads, I know it might not be the forefront of our minds, but my appetite is suppressed when the heat is up. And so I'm looking for big, fresh salads. And I love Thai and Vietnamese flavors. So fish sauce, lime juice, sugar, that's my dressing for lots of really fresh, vibrant salads. And having things that you can make in advance are always a big thing. So crunchy salads, like with cucumber, you could have beautiful kind of chunky salads that can be prepped in advance. And even a good roast potato salad. I feel like we've given the potato salad a hard time over the many years of just slogging loads of mayonnaise on them. But what I will say is, roast your potatoes, dress them really nicely, and have them, and you can eat them at room temperature, and they're absolutely gorgeous alongside whatever barbecue meat. I know we're in the thick of a heat wave and the last thing you're going to be wanting to do is cook, but having things that you can prep in advance, that's what will make your life a little bit easier, particularly if you're cooking up this week.
3: So you're telling me soup and stew are no go?
2: Forget the slow braises. Don't go for the pressure cooker or the slow cooker. Nice fresh salads. That's what's going to get you through.
3: Outside of the gig tomorrow night in the Town Hall Theatre, where you can get tickets at tht.ie, it begins at 8 o'clock. What else? What other projects are you working on?
2: We've just filmed a new TV show for RT, Donald's Italian Kitchen. But in true Irish fashion, we only had the budget to go to Italy for 5 days. And the rest of it's shot in Ballybottle. So we went to Florence and Pisa, and I went to an amazing cooking school to learn about pasta and bread making. And I cooked up in the hills in Montalcino and cooked with an amazing grandmother who showed me how to make these hand-rolled pasta shapes. But we brought it all back, and it's going to be on RT later this year, and it's a 10-part TV show that's going to go out from October onwards, and it's a celebration of all things Italian. I'm a big fan. Years ago I shot a series for Fox called Grandma's Boy, and I was the grandma's boy because I was going around to all these Italian grandmothers who were cooking up a storm, and it was kind of an homage to that fabulous series. And I've loved Italian food ever since, and so it's a real celebration of the simplicity of what Italian food is all about.
3: And it's such a stunning part of Italy as well, that Florence, Pisa area, the terracotta soils and the mountains, and even onto the coastline as well.
2: Oh, and that was the beauty of it. I actually came across a town, Forte di Marmo, I think it was called, and I had never heard of it before. It's near kind of Lucca and Pisa, but it was it was like Monaco in Italy, and it was absolutely beautiful. So you're right. Like, and I think, you know, we all kind of have that beautiful dolce far niente kind of, you know, sweetness of doing nothing Italian dream sequence in our head. So to be able to go and actually experience it was truly fabulous. And then cooking the recipes back at home. So the idea is that everyone comes away with something that you can actually make at home, despite it. Maybe it feels a little bit out of reach. Even if you're not going to Italy for your holidays, you can still make something at home quite nicely.
3: If people can't make Arthur and Donald's Big Night Out tomorrow night in the Town Hall Theatre, are you bringing it right across the country?
2: He keeps calling it a tour. I'm calling it the one night only. So we'll see how it goes tomorrow night. But no, we're going to have an absolutely brilliant night out. And for everyone who's coming, it's all glitz and glamour. And we're going to be having karaoke. There'll be singing, there'll be dancing, and a proper disco at the end. So it's going to be great crack. And we'd love to see you there.
3: Dolinsky, and cook, food writer and TV host. The very best luck to you and Arthur tomorrow night. And thanks for joining us on Galway Talks.
2: Thank you very much. And a big shout out to Mark Roberts, who set this up. He's a fine man.
3: He's a fair lump of a man. Donald, thanks for joining us on Galway Talks this morning. Coming back this morning, though, the Galway Film Fair unveils a full programme for 2026. We'll be joined by the festival programmer, Charlene Lydon, next.
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3: 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Now, more than 35 new Irish feature films, major world premieres and over 130 short films will take over Galway as the Film Flower returns for its 38th year. The six-day festival running from the 7th to the 12th of July will bring filmmakers, international guests and industry figures to the city with screenings at the Paulhaw Cinema and the Town Hall Theatre. This year's programme includes the world premiere of Our House, a new dark comedy starring Ardal O'Hanlon and Stephen Rea, Irish language films, documentaries, horror, music, and a special 10th anniversary event for the young offenders as well. We're joined in studio by the festival programmer Charlene Lydon to discuss this. Charlene, it's a big programme.
5: It is big. Could have been bigger. There's an awful lot of good films out there.
3: Tell us a bit about it. What are the highlights?
5: Oh my God, so many highlights. Well, we have, we're really delighted to have the world premiere of The Lost Children of Tuam, which is a film about Catherine Corliss and her investigation into the Tuam babies. And that's directed by Frank Berry, who's an Irish filmmaker. I'm not sure if you're familiar with his work, but he's an amazing filmmaker who kind of really immerses himself in the subject matter that he's writing and telling stories about. So I think exactly the right person to be telling that story. We've also got the world premiere of You'll Never Believe Who's Dead, which is a very fun Christmas film, I guess. It's actually set at Christmas time, which will be weird watching that in July, about a family who come back together for Christmas and through all of their financial woes are trying to figure out how to maybe murder somebody and get some money from them. And it turns into like quite a caper. It's very funny, but it's got a dark little heart.
3: Our House, the feature debut of Peter Young's work, that'll be an interesting one.
5: Yeah, that's a great one. I saw that quite early on and I was like, yes, definitely love this. That's a thriller, I guess it's a thriller about and a family drama slash thriller about three siblings battling over the house that's been left between the three of them. I don't want to say too much about the film, but it's a really good watch, and I think it'll be a really good one to watch with an audience. So that'll be in the Town Hall. That's our opening film. Really exciting new voice in cinema. Like, it's such an assured debut. Really enjoyable. Really entertaining. I think it's something a lot of families can relate to, unfortunately.
3: There'll be some powerful documentaries as part of this year's FLA as well.
5: Yeah, we've a lot of documentaries actually. It wasn't a deliberate choice. There was just a lot of really, really great documentaries. We've got Try, which is a documentary. It was one of our early releases actually, which is about mixed ability rugby. Which was not something I was particularly familiar with as a non-sports person. But it's really excellent Irish documentary. We've got Lesbian Lines, which is a documentary about a hotline that was created in the early 1980s for lesbians to speak to each other and form some sort of community amongst themselves in a time when that just wasn't really possible in lots of ways. And then we've got international documentaries like American Doctor, which is the story of three American doctors working on the front lines in Gaza and trying to go home and spread the word back home and the struggles that they're going through. We've a brilliant documentary called The SU, which is a documentary about the Galway University Students' Union. And that is extremely fun and entertaining and actually quite inspiring because you're looking at what all these young people are doing and the history of the Students' Union and what they've accomplished, but also the young people kind of bringing that forward nowadays.
3: Mm. Another one that caught my eye was Postmay.
5: Yeah, yeah, about the history of marriage, which is actually so interesting. It's an Irish language documentary. And it's just one of those things that, like, I suppose I'd never really thought of, but how much how our attitudes towards marriage really changes throughout history and how that impacts society in so many ways and where we're at now and where we've been through the ages. It's a great little doc. Really, really recommend that one.
3: One for the sports fans out there, James Wynn's Star of the Sea.
5: Yeah, really interesting documentary. Another Irish language one, actually. Again, I'm not a sports person, so it really won me over. Well done. but it's set in the 1970s in Belfast and it's a mixed Catholic and Protestant football team who happily play together. One of the team members was Bobby Sands, and it's just sort of going through how they sort of got torn apart, you know, by the troubles, having been, you know, friends and colleagues throughout.
1: some other nice Irish world premieres there, including Terry Lone's Far Away Home, Alex Fagan's Murphy versus Christmas, Sinead Murphy's Sludge, and Dean Conway's Conversations in Bed.
5: Yeah, these are lovely finds that you just, you know, that they get submitted to us and you're just like, God, these are really exciting voices. Alex Fagan's film, he's a documentary filmmaker and this is his first fiction feature. Conversations in Bed is this extraordinary film by Dean Conway where it's basically like two separate conversations that happen throughout this young man's life, the morning after with a young woman. And it's really interesting because it doesn't have a script, so it was really improvised with the actors in throughout the thing, meaning that you're getting a lot of character from these people and the performances are great. It feels really natural. So there's loads of very special little films in there.
1: Yeah, plenty of international talent on show as well. American Doctor is quite a timely one.
5: Yeah, well, that's the thing. It's I think it's a really, it is timely, and we have a whole strand called Conflict, where it's sort of films that we feel will promote discussion. That's part of the FLA is, you know, audiences speaking to each other afterwards and getting into the chats over a pint or whatever. So Conflict it includes American Doctor and a number of other films that kind of thinking outside the box about how we relate to each other, how things can tear us apart, and how often talking about them actually helps.
1: Mm. Another interesting one is Special Boy. Give me a behind the scenes of life as a touring comedian.
5: Yeah, it's a great documentary. I love that. That is an American comedian called John Rudnitsky, and he was on Saturday Night Live for a year. And obviously if you land Saturday Night Live, you're like, this is it, this is the peak, I'm going to be famous now, I'm going to be the next Adam Sandler or whatever. But he only stayed for one season and then he was fired, so it's kind of the aftermath of that and him going around to different clubs all across America. He'll actually be here in town for the FLA and he's going to be doing a gig in Munro's. So I think you'll definitely want to go to the gig after you watch the documentary.
1: Another one for sports fans, more niche though, on Silver Heels.
5: Yeah, very niche. So this year we have a spotlight on Estonia, and this is a documentary about the Estonian women's ice hockey team. It's a fascinating documentary, just how these, it just goes into like the lives of these women and how they're trying to kind of fit it all together, trying to qualify, trying to like all these different personalities, different age groups, like just everything, trying to pull it all together and be a team despite the odds.
1: Yeah, I like Joy Bubbles' hacker story.
5: Yeah, it's a mad story. This is a blind man in the 1950s who figured out a way to get free like international calls on telephones by making noises, like whistling noises in a particular code. And so it was sort of, some people would say, the birth of hacking. he had a very interesting life apart from that. It's a fascinating documentary. I'd really recommend it.
1: Mm. Now, a lot of the features of the festival are returning in. The film fair is a big one.
5: Yeah, the film fair is amazing. It's kind of running alongside the FLA, and it's more of an industry kind of thing, with lots of different panel discussions talking about the state of the industry. And there's masterclasses. So Frank Berry, who directed The Lost Children of Tuam, will be doing a director's masterclass. And Rory Kinnear is doing an acting masterclass alongside his film that's screening on Friday, Learning to Breathe Underwater, which was filmed here in Galway.
1: Mm. And we're actually going to be broadcasting live from the film fair. So looking forward to that.
5: Oh, fantastic, yeah.
1: The festival's Peripheral Visions competition returns. Tell us a bit about that.
5: Yeah, so this is a competition for European filmmakers who it has to be their first or second film. So that is all about celebrating people who we feel like have such a strong voice, and we just want to make sure that those voices are really getting out there as much as possible. And, you know, we're finding them from all across Europe and just going like, this really shows promise for the future. Yeah.
1: What the FLA is back, and that'll celebrate genres of cinema in all its forms.
5: Yeah, What the FLA. This is a little personal favourite of mine because I'm a big horror and comedy fan, and I think I love both of those genres because I love watching them with audiences. So there's lots of horror films in there, but also some comedies and like strange Romanian sex comedy and and some Irish horror films in there. There's Mother Witch, which is a folk horror from Cyprus. There's Hollow Trees, which is a sci-fi from a Northern Irish filmmaker, Cathal Fitzpatrick, which is another debut actually. So yeah, there's loads in there. Victorian Psycho, which was an Irish co-production that just played in Cannes. So we're delighted to have all of those. There's a lot in there, and they're all late at night, so you're going to have to You're going to have to stay up late for those ones.
1: You also have your music strand at the festival with Turn It Up.
5: Yeah. So we love a music film because they always feel like cinematic in that, really, you know, that music is so combined with cinema, so they always feel really at home on the big screen. We've got You Got Gold, which is a celebration of John Prine. I know there's a lot of John Prine fans out there, but we've the likes of Bonnie Raitt and Brandy Carlile, Steve Earle, all up there doing John Prine songs. It's a fantastic film. The Best Summer, which is a film that's like found footage that the filmmaker found in her garage from 1995, I think, when she was going on tour with the Beastie Boys. So you have loads of people like Foo Fighters and Rancid and Beck and Bikini Kill all going around on tour around America. It's a real insight into that world, which was very different to our world now. Very little technology. No one was very used to talking to camera, you know. So that's a really fun one if you're into 90s rock music.
1: Also important to bear in mind that people can qualify for the Oscars in the Short Film Awards.
5: Yeah, so we have 137 short films. There's 18 different packages of shorts going on throughout the FLA, which is so many. But it's amazing to see the talent out there. And like the idea of celebrating shorts in such a strong and profound way is that hopefully next year or in 2 years' time, they'll all come back to us with their feature films and you get to see their growth as filmmakers. It's a really important part of the festival.
1: If people want to book and get tickets and information, where's the best place of doing that?
5: Well, they're all on sale now on www.galwayfilmflat.com. Some of them are sold out already, unfortunately, but to get in there now quickly.
1: Yeah. A quick mention as well, the Young Offenders, a big anniversary for them.
5: Yeah, 10-year anniversary. So we're doing something very, very special with that, which is we're having the cast and the filmmaker in, and we're going to do like a director's audio commentary, but live in person. So we'll screen the film behind them and they'll just tell us stories about making the film and behind the scenes and all of that. So really exciting event.
1: Charlene Lydon, the festival programme with the Galway Film Flat. Thanks for joining us on Galway Talks this morning.
5: You.
1: And that's pretty much it for the programme for today.
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1: And my thanks to Sarah Grealish, who produced, and Shannon, who took your calls on reception. Coming up tomorrow morning on the programme between 9 and 12. Women's Aid sees 62,000 disclosures of abuse in 1 year. Bigger cars could put pedestrians at greater risk, according to a new report. Ireland is urged to put global aid at the heart of the EU presidency. Tracy Pickett to take on an 8-hour underwater swim across Galway Bay. Galway International Arts Festival expands accessibility supports for 2026. The Galway public has been asked to help track endangered wild honeybees. And we'll have live music from Sarah Hessian. All that and a lot more between 9 and 12. Up next is Ronan Lardo with the Live Wire between 12 and 3. Between 12 and 1 is a pure golden hour. You have Kate O'Malley with the 3 to 5 drive, followed by FYI Galway and Sláinte with Sean McKeown. From all of us here on Galway Talk, stay safe and have a wonderful Wednesday afternoon. Bye-bye.
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0: Darren knows these roads. 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
2: It's 6 o'clock. Good morning. I'm Tara Duggan. A new all-time high temperature record could be set in Ireland today. The previous record was set at Kilkenny Castle in 1887 when a temperature of 33.3 degrees was recorded. Met Éireann says today we'll see intense heat, humid conditions and another tropical night ahead. It's warning of possible forest fires and an increased risk as more people head to beaches, rivers and lakes. The HSE meanwhile is urging people to protect themselves from the sun as the high temperatures continue. Professor Aoife Lally, consultant dermatologist at St Vincent's Hospital, says people mistake having a tan as something healthy.
3: It's very important that people seek shade, try not to get a tan from the sun, wear sunglasses and of course wear a hat and sun protection factor. So broad spectrum sun protection factor on the areas that are exposed. And to remember, there's no such thing as a healthy tan.
2: Irish tourists heading to Europe, meanwhile, are being warned about the dangers of this week's heatwave there. It comes as temperatures top 40 degrees in some popular holiday destinations, with heat alerts remaining in place across parts of Spain, France, Italy and Portugal. The Irish Travel Agents Association says the current heatwave across Western Europe is increasing the risk of dehydration, heat exhaustion and sunstroke. CEO Claire Dunn says travellers are advised to drink plenty of bottled water and stay out of the worst of the heat.
4: Avoid going outside in the hottest part of the day, normally between 11 and 3 is really good advice. You know, plan your activities, your sightseeing or your other outdoor activities for early in the morning, and then do like they do on the continent, have a siesta and then go out again late in the afternoon or the evening, so you're avoiding the hottest part of the day.
2: Back-to-back earthquakes have hit Venezuela, with buildings collapsing in the country's capital. The US Geological Survey says the first had a magnitude of 7.1, with an even larger tremor of 7.5 hitting just minutes later. The epicenter was along the country's Caribbean coast, around 104 miles west of Caracas. There are reports there could be high casualty numbers. The Irish economy is holding firm despite growing international uncertainty. The ESRI is forecasting economic growth of 2.6 to 2.8% this year and next, saying that domestic activity remains strong. However, it says risks remain, particularly around energy prices and the conflict in the Middle East, with any sustained increase in fuel costs likely to feed through to higher inflation. 3Ireland says it blocked more than 26 million suspected scam calls last year and intercepted over 455,000 fraudulent texts. Its fraud team has already blocked over 4 million scam calls this year as fraudsters continuously evolve tactics to target customers by phone and text. Tom Kinsella, Chief Consumer Officer at 3Ireland, says scam calls are becoming increasingly sophisticated.
5: It's a growing issue, which is why we're highlighting it to consumers to really be on the lookout, be vigilant. You know, unfortunately, fraudsters are part of our lives and they're not going away. But at 3, we are investing millions in terms of technology to block those calls in order to protect our consumers. And we're asking consumers to be on the lookout, be vigilant, beware.
2: New research suggests the Australian ban on teenagers using social media isn't working. Since coming into force last December, a study has shown that over 85% of young people surveyed had still managed to stay on the platforms. Andy Burrows is from a UK-based charity which aims to make online environments safer.
6: This research underlines that Australia's ban is just not working, again showing that a majority of under 16s are still using social media platforms. The ban is having no impact on how long teenagers are spending on these services.
2: Finally, world-building games like Minecraft and The Sims could be used in UK schools to teach children about the built environment. A group of British lords say younger people have a poor understanding of what the world of design and construction can offer them. They say using games in the classroom wouldn't replace real-world engagement, but could be a helpful tool for youngsters. That's your news update. It's 4 minutes past six.
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2: Good morning, how are you? Majin Wan, Winchina Galjeva, Gary Kern here. Hope you're having a good start to your Thursday morning. Happy Throwback Thursday. Loads of throwback songs and anthems on the way, not only here on Big Bay Breakfast, but for the rest of the day on Galway Bay FM as well. I just checked. I know there's a weather update on the way very shortly on the show, but I just checked Met Aaron just to see what we're in for. I know, obviously, today it was a massive talking point for a lot of people all over the country. The first sentence used on Met Aaron this morning: it's exceptionally warm and humid today. It'll be dry with long sunny spells for most, but there's a chance of thunderstorms developing. So I do see that there's highest of 31 degrees. Oh my days. So make sure you're prepared for that. Have the sun cream and maybe even the aloe vera ready midday just in case. Anyway, loads going on in the show. I'll give you an opportunity to get involved with our 848 game, and also, of course, the Secret Sound of Galway, which is up at €590. We'll tell you about it in just a bit. Right now, here's Ed Sheeran, Sapphire. It's Galway's best music mix.

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Bruno Mars, I Just Might, here on Galway Bay FM, Galway's best music mix. How are you getting on? I tell you what, we are Galway's best music mix, and it's with your help that we are. We have another music survey out at the moment. We've been doing a few of them. You've been rating and ranking our songs. You've been listening to them, scoring them, and you've been in with a chance to win different things every single time. Well, this time, a €150 One For All voucher is up for grabs. It's very easy to get. All you have to do is head over to galwaybayfm.ie, or you can check out our social channels. We're on Facebook, we're on Instagram, we're on TikTok, all the usual social bits, and you can take our music survey. It's so simple. Like I said, all you have to do is listen to the songs, score the songs on the survey. The more songs you score, the better your chances. Your feedback is helping us massively because we're playing such amazing music. It's all with your help and these surveys and stuff like that. Songs like this we're able to play here on Galway Bay FM because of you. Here's The Laz, There She Goes. It's Galway's best music mix. Thanks very much.

0: The Laz, and there she goes here on Galway Bay FM, Galway's best music mix. Gary Kern here. Good morning. How are you? How did you get on last night with the heat and attempting to sleep? It was an absolute stinker in my house because 16-month-old Luca, who I like to give a shout out this early in the morning because I know he listens this early in the morning. I'm just letting him know that him having a poor sleep last night was not his fault. It was very, very warm. He kept himself and his mother up halfway through the night for a lot of it, but unfortunately it's one of those things. It is so warm out there at the moment, and I don't know what it is. I think I jinxed my cul-de-sac. The night before last, for some reason at 10:30, set of our neighbours decided to have a barbecue at 10:30 in the night, and I thought that was outrageous. Last night the same thing happened. I could smell sizzling sausages. It was about 10:15. I could smell some sizzling sausages and I was kind of going, what is going on? And I popped my head out. It wasn't the usual suspects. It was different people. It was our Scottish neighbours, who I completely understand why they were up having a barbecue. Now, they weren't making loads of noise or anything like that. They were just preparing themselves for a massive World Cup game. It was Scotland versus Brazil last night. Scotland kind of semi-needed a win. Brazil wanted to win. And after 30 minutes, the game was kind of over, unfortunately. So I was then able to go to sleep. There wasn't much noise coming from the neighbours after about 20 minutes of the game. So, yeah, I don't know what it is. I wonder who's going to be making a barbecue tonight. I'll check the fixtures and see who's playing in the World Cup and see do I have any of those neighbours from those countries. I imagine that's exactly what happened the night before. But yeah, our Scottish neighbours last night decided to have a barbecue for themselves in preparation for the game against Brazil. And like I said, didn't last too long. Their happiness was gone after about 20 minutes, which was still like 11:20 in the night. So, yeah, not great for me. But anyway, I'm glad they got to have late night barbecue and watch their country in the World Cup, which we can't exactly say, to be honest. Anyway, on the way very shortly, one of the most successful Irish bands of all time. I got to see them last year live, and they're so good. On the way next.
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Bellex One and Flame here on Galway Bay FM, Galway's best music mix. Yeah, I got to see them last year live. Absolutely fantastic gig. They just haven't lost a step. So if you've never seen Bellex One, I'm sure you have. Loads of people have seen Bellex One. I'm sure if you haven't seen Bellex One, get involved. And if you've not seen this next artist, she's an Irish up-and-comer. She was the Artist of the Year in Ireland last year. You may have seen her on the Late Late Show. You may have seen her live. She's a ball of energy. She's absolutely brilliant. She's going all the way to the top. This is C-Mat and Take a Sexy Picture. 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Imagine what.

0: Britney Spears, Baby One More Time here on Galway BFM, Galway's best music mix. How are you getting on? Hope you're having a good start to your Thursday. If you're not and you're too warm and you had a terrible sleep, I have some things that might just put you in good form, including the secret sound of Galway, which is on the way just after 7 a.m. I will give you a guess. If you've never heard this before, trust me, you're going to want to listen carefully, maybe even turn your radio up as well, because we have €590 could be yours. I'll tell you all about it very, very shortly. We'll get a full traffic update on the way in about a half an hour's time as well. And of course, we're all talking about the weather today. We know it's going to be a hot one. I'll have weather updates after the news. Talk to you in just a few.
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3: Good morning, I'm Sarah Slevin. Our top stories at 7. New all-time high temperature record could be set in Ireland today. A minister confirms Uisce Éireann works in Oran Mór deferred. A new all-time high temperature record could be set in Ireland today. The previous record was set at Kilkenny Castle in 1887 when a temperature of 33.3 degrees was recorded. Met Éireann says today we'll see intense heat, humid conditions and another tropical night ahead. It's warning of possible forest fires and an increased risk as more people head to beaches, rivers and lakes. With a status yellow weather warning in place, health officials are reminding people to follow the SunSmart 5 S's. Slip on clothing, slop on sunscreen, slap on a hat, seek shade and slide on sunglasses. They say up to 90% of UV rays can pass through cloud cover and warn that skin cancer remains the most common form of cancer in Ireland. Professor Aoife Lally, consultant dermatologist at St Vincent's Hospital, says people mistake having a tan as something healthy.
4: It's very important that people seek shade. Try not to get a tan from the sun, wear sunglasses and of course wear a hat and sun protection factor. So broad spectrum sun protection factor on the areas that are exposed. And to remember there's no such thing as a healthy tan.
3: Minister Hildegard Nocton has confirmed that Uisce Éireann works scheduled today in Oran Mór have been deferred. The works would have resulted in a day-long loss of water supply in the town, but will now not go ahead today as planned. Minister and Galway West TD Nocton contacted Uisce Éireann and Minister James Brown to urge for the Oran Mór works not to take place on what's expected to be the hottest day of the year. The Housing Minister has asked Uisce Éireann to avoid carrying out non-essential water works during the warm weather, with concerns over the impacts of outages on vulnerable people. He's asked the utility to postpone non-urgent works where possible and give maximum notice if interruptions cannot be avoided. A national state of emergency has been declared in Venezuela after two earthquakes hit the country. The interim president, Delcy Rodriguez, says at least 32 people have died and more than 700 are injured. It's understood the first quake had a magnitude of 7.2, with an even larger tremor of 7.5 hitting minutes later. This man is in the capital, Caracas.
5: An earthquake just shook the entire building. It's the heaviest quake I have felt in Venezuela. These glasses fell to the floor and it's still unclear the intensity of the quake.
3: 3 Ireland says it blocked more than 26 million suspected scam calls last year and intercepted over 455,000 fraudulent text messages. Its fraud team has already blocked over 4 million scam calls already this year. As fraudsters continuously evolve their tactics to target customers by phone and text, Tom Kinsella, Chief Consumer Officer at 3 Ireland, says scam calls are becoming increasingly sophisticated.
6: It's a growing issue, which is why we're highlighting it to consumers to really be on the lookout, be vigilant. You know, unfortunately, fraudsters are part of our lives and they're not going away. But at 3, we are investing millions in terms of technology to block those calls in order to protect our consumers. And we're asking consumers to be on the lookout, be vigilant, beware.
3: Roadworks are to resume later this morning on the N83 between the Parkmore Junction and Clare Galway. The pavement surfacing and line marking works will recommence, starting from the Clare Galway side. They'll move towards Parkmore and it's expected the works will take around 5 weeks to complete. Traffic management and lane closures will be in place daily from 9 a.m. till 4:30. Motorists are advised to expect delays and to allow extra time for journeys. New research suggests the Australian ban on teenagers using social media isn't working. Since coming into force in December, a study has shown over 85% of young people surveyed had managed to stay on platforms. Andy Burrows is from a UK-based charity which aims to make online environments safer.
7: This research underlines that Australia's ban is just not working, again showing that a majority of under 16s are still using social media platforms. The ban is having no impact on how long teenagers are spending on these services.
3: We'll have sport up next.
8: Summer's here, a perfect time to enjoy the beauty of our island. 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It's our country, our waste. 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
3: We'll start with soccer. In Scotland, were beaten 3-0 by group winners Brazil at the FIFA World Cup last night, leaving their qualification hopes hanging by a thread. In the same group, Morocco beat Haiti 4-2 in to finish second. Tonight, France and Norway meet to decide who win Group 1, while Germany will look to make 3 wins from 3 against Ecuador in Group E. Meanwhile, back home, Saltill Devon have announced that former Ireland international Greg Cunningham has been appointed manager of the club's senior team for the newly formed FAI National League, which starts in August. In Gaelic Games, the Galway under 16 ladies football team face Cavan this evening in the All-Ireland A semi-final at 7:30 in Elphin. The other semi-finals between Cork and Kildare at the same time. The Division 4B Football League semi-finals also take place this evening, with Apiersig at home to Oranmore Mary at 7:45 and Athenry at home to Clonbur. In golf, Shane Lowry's former caddy, Dermot Byrne, will be on his back for this week's Travellers Championship on the US PGA Tour. Lowry opted to split with his caddy, Darren Reynolds, after he missed the cut at last weekend's US Open. And finally, in racing, there are no meetings in Ireland today, with 5 cross-channel in England.
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0: Definitely one of the strangest weather reports I've read out here in my time in Galway Bay FM so far. Exceptionally warm and humid today. It'll be dry with long sunny spells for most, but there is a chance of thunderstorms developing. Torrential downpours with hail, frequent lightning and gusty winds are all possible if and where these occur. Highest temperatures of between 28 to 31 degrees.
3: Holy Lord, are we going to beat the 1887 high temperature record is my question.
0: This is what I wanted to talk to you about. So 1887, it was recorded in Kilkenny Castle. It was done by a mercury thermometer called a Stevenson screen.
3: Get one.
0: Here is the thing about these Stevenson screens. It was obviously not a digital thermometer which, you know, gathered information and then let you know throughout the day and night what was the highest and lowest temperatures. Someone was there watching it all the time, and you can just imagine like a World Cup goal going in for the first time for a particular country. When we did reach that 33.3, I'm sure there were crowds there, probably a sellout packed out a Kilkenny Castle to see 33.3 hit that mercury thermometer, and everyone rejoiced in heat and probably what was a disgusting smell back in 1887.
3: I feel like I can picture the scene that you've painted so gloriously for us.
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3: Go on.
0: Will we reach higher? I think we can do it. I've never been a hype man for the sun before, but here we are. The 25th of June, 2026. Potentially the hottest day on record for Ireland on the way. And that means make sure you are prepared with your sun cream, with your pets, with your elderly neighbours, and with everything you can to make sure everything is safe and sound around your household, your area, with your friends and family and bits of bobs like that. Loads going on the show all the way up until 9 a.m. Why not treat yourself to what should be 590 99s, but they're a lot more expensive now because the secret sound of Galway is on the way and we have 590 euros to be won, and that could be yours. I will play our secret sound of Galway very, very shortly. You can have your guess and treat yourself on what is set to be a very sunny and beautiful, potentially torrential downpours type of day.
3: Oh, man.
0: If I tell you what, if any county is getting the downpours, you know what county it's going to be.
3: Oh, Galway. You know, you won't let us down, will
0: you? You just know Galway is going to do it for us, don't you? Anyway, loads going on the show. Tell you all about it very shortly. Right now, it's Galway's Best Music Mix. Let's play some tunes.
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0: Elton John. Galway's best music mix. It's Rocket Man. How are you getting on? Harry Kern here. Had a couple of texts in this morning already about an incident and westbound on the motorway just before Loughrea on the M6. Apparently, there is a car on fire there. That's the report we have at the moment. If you have any updates for us and if it's safe to do so, you can let us know. 086-3833-553. Traffic apparently completely stopped. So if you do have any information for us, you can let us know. And obviously, drive safe. And if you're on that route this morning and you haven't left yet, all you have to do is give yourself an extra couple of minutes because it does seem to be busy in around there. Now, we are back to the Year Me Out game, Sarah Slevin, as we do every single day. What's the score? Are you 2-1 up?
1: It's 2-1 down to me. Oh, I think you won yesterday.
0: 2-1 up. Oh, happy days. Lovely.
1: You just wanted me to say that.
0: Kind of. Anyway, look, we're going to spin the wheel. We're going to get a year. We're going to pick two songs from that year. And only one song can win. That's not up to us. It's up to you. The listener.
2: 1991.
0: Oh, I like that.
1: Okay, see, this tricks me because I think we're banging the 90s, but this is kind of toward the end of the 80s too.
0: 1991, I would say, is more like a hip-hop and dance era more than, like, let's say, rock and roll or like the electric style of the 80s. So we'll see what kind of songs are there. We'll come back with two and then obviously you will pick one. Right now, I'm excited. Let's do this.
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0: €590 is the current pot for our Secret Sound of Galway. I'm going to play that secret sound for you. If you want to have a go and you want to have a guess, all you have to do is text the word guess if you think you know what this is. I'm going to play it for you one more time because it's a lovely day. And that's my excuse for playing it twice. What do you think that is? This is the Secret Sound of Galway. If you want to have a guess, all you have to do is text or WhatsApp the word guess to 086-3833-553. Our guesser could be going away this morning with €590 right now. Here's the academic. I feel it too on Galway Bay FM. This is Galway's best music mix.

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0: Secret Sound of Galway is up to €590, as you know. Loads of people texting in wanting to have a guess. We have our guesser on the line, Michelle O'Kane from Longford. Michelle, good morning. How are you getting on?
3: Good morning, Gary. How are you?
0: Yeah, I'm not too bad. What's that?
3: That's good.
0: What's that, Michelle? Sorry. Okay, so it's a lovely day out there, Michelle. You're hoping to get your hands on €590. Have you on any other plans today besides having a guess here this morning?
3: Just going to the beach.
0: Oh, lovely. Oh, my days. That is such a good way to spend potentially the hottest day in Ireland. Now, make sure you have your sun cream packed.
3: I will. If we win this money, I'll have plenty of it.
0: yeah, please don't spend it all on sun cream, but definitely do get a little bit for yourself. Anyway, right, let's lock it in and let's see. Are you going to be winning our Secret Sound of Galway's €590? Michelle, what is your guess this morning?
3: Okay, is it somebody opening a Petty Flu yogurt or Muller Corner yogurt?
0: Well, you'll have to. Is it Petty Flu or is it Muller Corner?
3: Muller Corner.
0: So Muller Corner is the one with the little balls or whatever in it that you get to put in, and then the Petit Filou is just the tube.
3: Yeah, it's a tube, yeah.
0: Okay, so
3: it
0: the tube
3: would be the smaller one.
0: So it's someone opening up a Petit Filou yogurt.
3: The Muller Corner.
0: Oh, sorry, excuse
3: me. Just
0: okay.
3: A little bit.
0: Yeah. It's okay. Someone opening up a Muller Corner yogurt. Let's find out. Is that the correct answer for the Secret Sound of Galway? It's not, Michelle, unfortunately.
3: No.
0: But I appreciate
3: we'll
0: you coming
3: on.
0: You'll
3: have to try again.
0: You'll have to try again. You can give it another go later on, even when you're on the way home from the beach with Kate O'Malley here on Galway Bay FM, because it still remains in that €590 range, Michelle. An absolute pleasure having you on this morning. And
3: thanks
0: best of luck at the beach.
3: Enjoy the weather.
0: Thank you very much. Have a good one.
3: You too. Bye-bye.
0: Bye-bye-bye. So there you go. Secret Sound of Galway moves on to later on in the day. And we are moving on to the Year Me Out game because I'm currently 2-1 up. I can take a big victory this morning for the week from the year 1991. Two songs going head-to-head. Sarah Slevin, you're back in. What song have you chosen?
4: Well, I think we're all going to be these kind of people today. So bit of R.E.M. for you.
0: That's a good choice. Shiny happy people and what potentially could be the shiniest, happiest day of the year for a lot of people.
4: Let's do it. Let's manifest it by choosing Sarah's song.
0: Here's mine. Because it is officially summertime. A lot of schools are finishing up. And of course, Jazzy Jeff and Will Smith are celebrating with a song called Summertime from 1991. If you want to go for Sarah's song, R.E.M., vote Sarah. 086-3833-553. If you want to go Summertime, vote Gary. 086-3833-553. The winning song is on the way.
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0: 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Galway's best music mix, and we're choosing two songs at the moment from 1991 in the Hear Me Out game. It's currently 2-1 to me in the scores this week, and currently a draw between our two songs as well. Ooh. I've gone for Summertime, Jazzy Jeff, and of course Will Smith. You've gone for REM, Shiny Happy People. Keep the votes coming in, 0863833553 if you want Shiny Happy People. That's Sarah's song, vote Sarah. If you want my song, Summertime by Jazzy Jeff and Will Smith, vote Gary. Now, Sarah Slevin, I've noticed something about you today. Thank you.
1: You didn't straight away.
0: You've been here about an hour and I haven't noticed anything. But now I notice something, Sarah Slevin. I notice that you're not wearing glasses. Did you finally get your contact lenses?
1: I got contact lenses yesterday. So I'm trialing them out for the next little week or so. I'm not very good at putting them in and out. I realised that yesterday. It's not sore. It's just a bit uncomfortable. And you know when you go for an eye test and they do the air thing in your eye? My head fully jumped. So when she put them in first, I jumped back and I was like, is this normal? And I think she was being nice by saying yes, but I don't think it was.
0: She's probably laughing at you.
1: I took ages to put one of them in this morning as well. The right eye was giving me a lot of trouble.
0: Is there bad

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2: 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A new all-time high temperature record could be set in Ireland today, with people being reminded to stay sun smart. The housing minister has asked Uisce Éireann to avoid carrying out non-essential waterworks while the hot weather continues. And the contract for the building of the city's long-awaited Newcastle Community Centre has been awarded to Burns Construction and Civil Engineering. Meanwhile, in sports, Scotland suffered defeat to Brazil at the FIFA World Cup, and the Galway under-16 ladies play Cavan this evening in the All-Ireland Championship semi-final. We'll have all of these stories in full and more at 8.
3: 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Sarah Slevin, well
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3: The final call-out for those two songs has worked for you. We go 2-2 into Friday's Year Me Out game. It's a great song all the same. Radio's the real winner. Here's REM, Shiny Happy People, on Galway's Best Music Mix. Good morning.

0: Sarah Slevin's Choice REM, Shiny Happy People on Galway FM, Galway's best music mix. It might be the only win she's getting. I'm worried about her with her brand new contact lenses. Will she be able to read her celebrity showbiz snap correctly? We'll find out.
1: It's time for Sarah's showbiz snap.
2: Lewis Capaldi has seemingly revealed he'll be playing at Electric Picnic this August by accident. Fans at Marley Park spotted Electric Picnic listed on his tour's t-shirt. A first look and concept art for the new Ghostbusters animated series has been created. It'll be out in Netflix next year, and Madison Square Garden could be set to hold its biggest performance yet, the wedding of trailers.

0: Swift and Travis Kelce.
1: Trailer Swift.
0: I almost said Travis Kelce first, and I thought that would be a sin. I'm so sorry, but I feel like Taylor Swift's name needs to come first.
1: Massively. Taylor Swift and Travis Kelce are getting married in Madison Square Garden.
0: Well, you know these celebrities now, they're probably going to get married in a few places or something like that. So the New York Times has reported that a request has been made for the streets around the stadium to be closed from the 2nd of July to the 4th of July. And everyone is expecting that it's for this big event. It can hold up to 1,000 people.
1: Wow. Yeah, well, it's one of the most famous stadiums in the world. New York Knicks play there. There's loads of events always out. Boxing's always out. So now there's going to be a wedding at it, which I don't think it has hosted before, but you just never know. Classic America. Anyway, this happened over the weekend. Lewis Capaldi was playing and someone noticed on his T-shirt that it was a potential EP date. Now, we have done a little bit of research into this after hearing this fan talk about Lewis Capaldi potentially coming to Laois.
2: So basically, I just want to tell everyone that I just left Marley Park and Lewis Capaldi is going to be headlining EP because he said when he finished, he goes, I'll see you very, very soon. And the T-shirt going around with his dates on the back and it has Laois and it has, EP.
1: So we have checked this this morning. Nothing from Electric Picnic just yet.
0: Not
1: but on Lewis Capaldi's website, he seems to have announced it. I don't know who's getting in trouble for this or if there's some sort of marketing problem. But if you are getting yourself tickets to Electric Picnic this year, you might be seeing, or probably will be seeing, definitely will be seeing Lewis Capaldi.
0: I feel like it's such a Lewis Capaldi thing as well to be like, should we throw it on the T-shirt? It doesn't matter.
1: Fire it on the old T-shirt there.
0: Or I'd love if this was really well thought out, but I don't think it is because organisers haven't announced any appearance from him as of yet. And with him also saying to all his fans, "Will be there. I'll see you very soon."
1: Yeah, that's what it is.
0: And it's on the T-shirt. It's just, it's so funny, and I really enjoy this kind of thing. I think artists should do more of this.
1: I enjoy it as well. So we'll see exactly what happens with that one. We're going to get a traffic update for you very, very shortly. I know there's been an incident in the M6 westbound at the moment. There's been reports of a car on fire. So if you're out and about on the road this morning, give yourself an extra couple of minutes. We may or may not have some more information. If you have any yourself, and it's safe to do so, you can let us know. 086-3833-553. Traffic update on the way in just a few. Right now, here's Stella Lefty. 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Good morning.

0: Stella Lefty in Boston here on Go IBFM. This is Cork's Best Music Mix. Good morning, happy Thursday. What a lovely day it is. Hopefully we have some decent news for our traffic this morning. Johnny, what's it like at the moment?
1: Okay, pretty good. On the N84 Headford Road as you make your way in towards Galway, no major delays yet for anyone building up. Tume Road is starting to slow in towards the Galway Junction, so be wary of that if you're coming in from Clare Galway. The big news today is the roadworks recommence between Clare Galway and Parkmore Junction, starting at 9 today. Probably take them a day or two to settle in, as it's a 5-week project, but they are advising people to take that left turn at Clare Galway and go over to Junction 19 for getting into Galway. If you're coming out of Galway, to go out to motorway and do the same thing, as some delays can be quite considerable over the 5-week period. No build-ups yet, really, between the Galway Clinic and Coolock and Briar Hill. Old Dublin Road inbound doing fine, and the western side of town, nobody's really up yet. The roads are moving very smoothly and all routes leading towards the Quincentennial Bridge, and I'll be back after 8 for another quick update for you.
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And the music that you give us from the survey results is helping us become Galway's best music mix. 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All you have to do is listen to the songs, score the songs on the survey, and win. The more songs you score, the better your chances. Obviously, your feedback on these surveys, helps us massively. So if you want to get on, join the fun, listen to some songs, potentially win a €150 one-for-all voucher, that's how you do it. So we get a winning. The 8-for-8 game is on the way very shortly. I have three qualifiers so far. Someone at the end of the week, which is tomorrow, by the way, is going away with three tickets to go and see Westlife on the 10th of September. I'll give you all the rest of the details very shortly. I will stop talking over this amazing intro. Here's Hothouse Flowers, I Can See Clearly Now. It's Galway's best music mix. Good morning.

0: House Flowers. I can see clearly now here on Galway's Best Music Mix here on Galway BFM. How are you getting on? Gary Kern here. It is 5 to 8 on this beautiful Thursday morning. We're set to get highs of 33 in certain areas around the country. So just be aware of that. Also, you need to be aware that the 8 for 8 game is coming to an end for 2 months this summer. From Monday, there will be no 8 for 8 game. But that sounds like bad news. I promise you it is not, because I have something up my sleeve. A brand new game all the way to the end of August, just to keep us ticking over and to have us freshen up the 8 for 8 game and have it back when the kids are back in September in schools and bits and bobs like that. It is called The Name Game, and that's all the information I will give you right now about it. But the 8 for 8 game has 2 more days to go, and I would love to get a qualifier for both those days to finish off with a full house. I have tickets for Westlife on the 10th of September. 3 tickets, actually. If you want to play the 8 for 8 game, just text or WhatsApp the word game right now to 086-3833-553. Let's get you qualified.
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14: Good morning, I'm Sarah Slevin. Our top stories at 8. Met Aaron warns of increased risk of forest fire as record temperatures could be reached today. And contract awarded for the city's Newcastle Community Centre. It's set to be the hottest day of the year and potentially the hottest day ever in Ireland. Met Aaron is predicting temperatures of up to 31 degrees today, but there is a chance record highs of 33.3 degrees registered at Kilkenny Castle all the way back in 1887 will be broken. People are urged to stay hydrated, remain out of the hot sun and be careful if swimming in lakes, rivers or at the beach. Met Aaron's also warning of an increased risk of forest fires. Alan O'Reilly from Carlow Weather says in addition to the heat, we're also in for some very severe thunderstorms.
15: Over 30 degrees in many areas, possibly up to 33, or maybe just tipping over 33 degrees, which could break the all-time record with some very hot weather ahead. There is already some thunderstorms on the west coast with some showers, but the risk of thunderstorms increases a lot through tonight and into tomorrow, Friday.
14: Irish tourists heading to Europe are being warned about the dangers of extreme heat as temperatures top 40 degrees in some popular holiday destinations. It comes as heat alerts remain in place across parts of Spain, France, Italy and Portugal. Meanwhile, Minister Hildegard Nocton has confirmed that Uisce Éireann work scheduled today in Oranmore have been deferred. The works would have resulted in a day-long loss of water supply in the town, but will not go ahead today as planned. Minister and Galway West TD Nocton contacted Uisce Éireann and Minister James Brown to urge for the works not to take place on what is expected to be the hottest day of the year. The Housing Minister has asked Uisce Éireann to avoid carrying out non-essential water works during the warm weather, with concerns over the impact of outages on vulnerable people. The US Geological Survey says there could be more than 10,000 fatalities and a 30% chance of more than 100,000 deaths after back-to-back earthquakes in Venezuela. A national state of emergency has been declared there, with at least 32 people confirmed dead and more than 700 injured. Rescuers in the capital Caracas are searching through the rubble for survivors. Venezuela was celebrating a national holiday with many people at home when the quake struck. It's understood the first quake had a magnitude of 7.2 with an even larger tremor of 7.5 hitting minutes later. This man is in the capital, Caracas.
16: An earthquake just shook the entire building. It's the heaviest quake I've felt in Venezuela. Just glasses fell to the floor and it's still unclear the intensity of the quake.
14: Back home, and the contract for the building of the city's long-awaited Newcastle Community Centre has been awarded to Burns Construction and Civil Engineering. Works are now underway on the Moyola Park development, which is supported by the Newcastle Combined Community Association and the Department of Rural and Community Development. It'll house a sports and general purpose hall, a cafe, welfare facilities and dedicated meeting rooms. External works include car parking and the creation of a park and sensory garden, as well as future AstroTurf pitch. The building's located beside the existing Cree building on Moyola Park Lane, and the community centre is expected to be completed towards the end of next year. We're being warned food prices could rise further towards the end of this year. In its latest commentary, the Economic and Social Research Institute says the picture remains strong, with both the domestic economy and employment growing further this year. However, Professor Alan Barrett says the Middle East conflict and fuel prices will lead to higher prices, especially for food, in the months ahead.
17: Obviously, this has been a very difficult thing to factor into the analysis because there's still so much uncertainty around sort of what's happening on a day-to-day basis in the Gulf and then what the medium-term effects of this are going to be. We think the fuel price increases that we're observing will sort of translate into inflation in Ireland, whereby for this year, 2026, we see inflation averaging about 3.7% for the year.
14: New research suggests the Australian social media ban for under 16s hasn't significantly cut teenagers' screen time. A survey found over 85% of teens reported still using these platforms after the ban came into force. Campaigner Jessica Butcher says it'll take time to see the effects.
18: It's like anything, right? It's like seatbelts, it's like alcohol, it's like smoking. There will always be children that will have access to these things. But it's about the message that it sends and about the line in the sand that we put for parents. And they're the ones that are calling out for this.
14: Roadworks are to resume later this morning on the N83 between the Parkmore Junction and Clare Galway. The pavement surfacing and line marking works will recommence starting from the Clare Galway side, then move towards Parkmore, and it's expected the works will take around 5 weeks to complete. Traffic management and lane closures will be in place daily from 9 a.m. to 4:30. Motorists are advised to expect delays and to allow extra time for journeys. And in sports, Scotland were beaten 3-0 by Brazil at the FIFA World Cup last night, leaving their qualification hopes hanging by a thread. The Galway under-16 ladies football team face Cavan this evening in the All-Ireland A semi-final at 7:30 in Elphin. And Shane Lowry goes back to his old caddy for the Travellers Championship in the US later today.
19: You saw it. It was just a moment, but you saw how her smile fell. Her words slipped, slurred, but straightened again. She said she was fine. So you waited. But a stroke doesn't wait. You don't need all the signs. One is enough. Remember FAST. Face, arms, speech, time. The second you suspect a stroke is the second you dial 999 or 112. Search HSE Stroke for more from the HSE.
0: Okay, let's get our latest traffic update. Johnny, what's it like out there?
20: Okay, western side of town, doing very well. No build-up on the main routes leading in towards the Westwood Junction for Upper Newcastle Road and Thomas Hines Road. Very good on Circular Road, Miller's Lane and Western Disturbance Road. Not expecting any problems leading in by Lower Salt Hill this early in the day and in by St. Mary's Road. The only area that's showing some congestion at the moment really is Tumor Road inbound to the Galway Junction. The Headford Road is holding up really well, and I'll be back with your update for you very shortly.
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0: Exceptionally warm and humid today. It will be dry with long spells for most, but there is a chance of thunderstorms developing. Torrential downpours with hail, frequent lightning and gusty winds are all possible if and where these occur. Highest temperatures today of between 28 to 31 degrees. And the big talking point around the country and workplaces and all over, really, is the 1887 record going to be broken today in Ireland. It was 33.3 degrees in Kilkenny Castle. We're looking at highs of 31, maybe 32, 33, 34. And then it will be broken, Sarah Slevin. Exciting times for weather watchers.
14: We will even take 33.4 at this stage just to get that. But Alan O'Reilly from Carlow Weather there saying there's thunderstorms in the west already. Has anybody experienced one? I'm curious.
0: Let us know, actually. 086-3833-553. Because guess what? We're the west, Alan O'Reilly. So we need to...
14: We are.
0: We need to know what's going
14: on.
0: We
14: should know.
0: We should also be the ones to break the record. I think we deserve that. But in a safe place, in a nice place. I think we deserve that. I think we'd like
14: maybe Ballinasloe might be up with a chance.
0: Yeah.
14: Need the Midlands kind of closer there, inland.
0: Yeah, good one.
14: Get
0: nice
14: involved.
0: One. So best of luck to Ballinasloe this morning and all day today. Anyway, let's do this before the 8 for 8 game.
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0: A classic from the 80s. Absolute tune, as it always is. It's

0: Bruce Springsteen. Brilliant Disguise. All right, Gary Curran here. How are you getting on? 12 past 8 on this Thursday morning. We did put a shout out there for any rain clouds or potential drizzles in the area. We got a text in from Bryce. It's just got soaked in a downpour in Moycullen. Only lasted 2 minutes, but it was heavy. So there's a cloud around.
1: There is a cloud around. It's coming this way, is it?
0: There's a cloud around and it could be coming this way. So just be careful because, you know, it's going to be a hot day for a lot of people, but there is clouds about. And you know what? It's good for the grass. That's what we'll say. We love
1: to put a good spin on something like that.
0: It's good for the flowers.
1: Why wouldn't we? Yeah,
0: exactly. And anyone who hasn't...
1: I forgot to water my flowers before I left and that's my Cullen and it's sorted.
0: Go.
1: All so good.
0: Absolutely happy days. Brilliant. Thank you, Sarah Slevin. A4A came on the way very, very shortly. Looking for our fourth qualifier this week for those tickets to Westlife. 3 to give away. It's on the way in just a few right now. Shaboozy.

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0: It's an absolute pleasure to have Geraldine Cassidy on the line. Geraldine, are you seeing sunshine at the moment out in Castlegar?
2: We are.
0: Happy days, brilliant stuff. Maybe potentially treating yourself to an L99 today.
2: Oh, please God.
0: Come here. There's been reports in Moycullen of a bit of rain. You haven't seen any yet, have you?
2: No rain yet.
0: Good.
2: No.
0: Hopefully it doesn't go out your way. The main thing is today is we get you qualified for our end of week prize here for the 8 for 8 game. Those 3 tickets to go and see Westlife on the 10th of September in the 3 Arena. That'd be a nice little gig to go to, wouldn't it?
2: Oh, lovely.
0: Happy days. You and 2 friends as well. Well, look, here's the thing. We've got to get serious because the 8 for 8 game is standing in our way of qualification. The letter this morning is L, Geraldine. Are you ready?
2: Oh. Okay.
0: All right. 3, 2, 1. Finish the phrase. The blank of the Irish.
2: Look.
0: Which artist sings Poker Face and Shallow?
2: Pest.
0: Opposite of a winner.
2: Loser.
0: One word you use to describe me.
2: Loser.
0: name a car brand.
2: Lexus.
0: The opposite of big.
2: Light.
0: Now, after calling me a loser, I think we're only after managing to get 4. I'm worse for putting a big massive tick beside that one and saying that is correct. Words I was looking for, you know, things like lovely, you know, I thought lovely was going to come out of your mouth. Anyway, look at unfortunately we did not qualify this morning, but we'll have another go another time with our brand new game. Potentially it's called the Name Game. It starts from Monday here on Big Bay Breakfast on Galway Bay FM, so have a listen out for that one. Wishing you guys the best of luck today. Enjoy the sunshine and hopefully there'll be no more losers.
2: Thanks,
0: guys.
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0: I set myself up for that one. So there we go. My own fault. Anyway, 8 for 8 game back tomorrow with our final chance for the 8 for 8 game before it is put to bed for a couple of months before the Name Game. And I will tell you all about the Name Game in detail tomorrow, so you have a full weekend to study.
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0: All right, we have to get serious now. 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

Tears for Fears. 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Galway's best music mix. How are you getting on? 8:27 on this beautiful Thursday morning. Hope you're having a good start to your day. Have you had a 99 yet? Have you had some ice cream yet? Is it too early for us? I don't think it is. I've been up since 4:45 a.m. I'm going to have an ice cream soon. We're going to get a traffic update for you as well. And of course, a full sports update with Ollie Turner on the way. Right now, here's Somber, Homewrecker.

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1: Good morning. Our top stories at 8:30. People are being reminded to be sun smart as it's set to be the hottest day of the year and potentially the hottest day ever in Ireland. Warning notices for increased levels of bacteria in the water at Ballylochon and Grattan Road beaches are being removed following water testing. And the US Geological Survey says there could be more than 10,000 fatalities after back-to-back earthquakes in Venezuela, which is now declared a national state of emergency. We'll have all of these stories in full and more at 9.
2: Okay, let's get our latest traffic update. Johnny, what's it like out there?
3: Okay, eastern side of town is doing pretty okay with no major delays. Just between Gorwick Clinic, Coolock Roundabout and Briar Hill. It's about the only congestion you're going to run into over the next 10 to 15 minutes. The motorway is emptied out already, as has the airport road. It's also empty now too in the Tume Road in towards the Galway Junction, and no major problems, Old Dublin Road inbound. Don't forget those major roadworks we commenced today at Clare Galway, leading in towards Parkmore. I'll give you more details about that next time I talk to you.
2: 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Maybe a very hot day today, Ollie, but it was ice-cold performances for Scotland as they were beaten 3-0 by Brazil last night.
4: Yeah, Gulf of class, and in truth, it could have been one or two more, but even at three, it looks like Scotland are just hanging on by their fingernails now, and I don't think they'll make it.
5: Yeah, they're expecting results to go their way, which is never a good position to be in, especially when this World Cup has drawn out some mad results so far, so you just never know.
4: Yeah, one win, two defeats, you probably deserve to go home in a group like that. So the Scots, disappointing after what was a great start for them in the tournament, but in truth, Brazil with Real Madrid winner Vinicius Jr. bagging two. Korea suffered a surprise defeat to South Africa last night, 1-0. Morocco secured their passage with a 4-2 win over Haiti, although they had to leave it late before they got the winning goals. Switzerland top Group B after they beat Canada 2-1. Qatar are out after a 3-1 loss to Bosnia. And Czechia's tournament is over after they slumped to a 3-0 loss against Mexico. So I think our disappointment is, I suppose, a little bit more mooted there, given the fact that they knocked us out as well. Here's one for you. I might do it tomorrow. The nicknames of the teams at the World Cup.
5: Oh, okay.
4: Because I just heard there, I mentioned one team there with a great result. And for the first time ever, the Bafana are into the knockout stages.
5: That's South Africa?
4: Yeah, that is right.
5: The Bafana.
4: Brilliant. Bafana, so good they named them twice. But who are the Green Falcons?
5: Oh, goodness me, the Green Falcons.
4: Yeah.
5: Is there a green team in the World Cup?
4: There is, yeah. Anything with anything to do with
5: Senegal?
4: No, it's Saudi Arabia.
5: Oh,
4: believe it or
5: good.
4: Not. What about, okay, there's a lot of the teams in the African Nations Cup have nicknames. You should know the Elephants.
5: Ivory Coast.
4: Yeah, you got those boys. And what about another team, the Atlas Lions? So you know the Atlas Mountains would be in North Africa. You knew that from geography.
5: Of course. So I'm going to go for Morocco.
4: Yeah, you're bang on. Yeah. See, that's what it pays to listen in school, children. the Pharaohs, of course, where else would you be?
5: Yeah.
4: But
5: Egypt.
4: Over in Egypt as well. We know Les Bleus.
5: Yeah, of course, yeah. The French.
4: Not that I even need to say it, but Germany have a brilliant nickname. They're basically known as the team.
5: Okay, yeah.
4: But that doesn't make much sense until you hear Die Mannschaft.
5: Die Mannschaft.
4: Yeah, that gives it a bit more oomph. But we have like teams like, well, you know, the Socceroos.
5: Yeah.
4: And we know the All Whites.
5: Yeah, yeah, New Zealand.
4: Of New Zealand as well.
5: I'm good at this.
4: But there's a few interesting ones here now that we'll really throw into you now. Los Cafeteros.
5: That's Mexico.
4: No. Believe it or not, Mexico are El Tri.
5: El Tri. So who's the Los Cafeteros?
4: Los Cafeteros. Colombia. Yeah.
5: Ah, very good.
4: Even though they grow an awful lot more than just Cafeteros. it's what? Anyway, leave it at that. So, and I'll give you one more as well.
5: Okay.
4: This is an old one, which is the Seleção.
5: That's Brazil.
4: Yeah.
5: That's Brazil.
4: So I never knew what that meant, but it means...
5: The selected, isn't it?
4: The selected.
5: Yeah, the selected. Interesting.
4: So
5: I love
4: like
5: this.
4: Germany with the team. So anyway, there's a quiz there somewhere for us to do. And there's loads more as well that we could have gone into. Like, in fairness to the Dutch, they really put a lot of thought into their nickname.
5: Orange, isn't it?
4: They call them Orange.
5: Orange.
4: Yeah, well done.
5: Very good.
4: Quick one on golf. Shane Lowry is in action at the Travelers Championship this afternoon in America. He's got his old caddy back, Dermot Byrne. Poor old Lowry, his head is not in the game at the moment, is it?
5: Too hot.
4: He threw away a couple of tournaments and he's just in
5: a bad moment.
4: So he's ditched the

0: He stitched the caddy. It's a bit like you, Gary, when you have a bad day here and you want the keyboard changed.
1: Yeah, yeah. Or I throw away my headphones. It's these headphones again.
0: It may not be the headphones. That's all I'm saying.
1: I'm going through them like crazy at the moment as well.
0: Look at yourself. And it's the Women's PGA Championship in golf. Leona Maguire, Stephanie Meadow, Lauren Welch among the Irish interest.
1: Thank you, Ollie.
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2: Sam Smith has announced a new album, Hazel Eyes, will be released on August 21st. This marks their first new album since 2023's Gloria, with the singer also having released a new single. Ross Naroon's broadcasting the final episode of its milestone 30th season this evening.
0: Wow.
2: And Billboard has ranked the best songs of 2026 so far, crowning The Cure by Olivia Rodrigo as the top one.
0: The Cure by Olivia Rodrigo as the top one. And The Cure are playing tomorrow night in Ireland, so it should have been a Cure song. They should have released a brand new song. Olivia Rodrigo's The Cure is the best song.
2: So Easy to Fall in Love, Olivia Dean, number 4.
0: That should be number 1.
2: I Knew What I Knew You, which was only released a little while ago. Taylor Swift is 10. Streets of Minneapolis, Bruce Springsteen, number 9.
0: Okay, I disagree with a lot on this list. Speaking of new songs, Sam Smith has a new one called My Guy. You

0: looking forward to hearing that album, Happy Days. And as well as that, 30 years of Rostaroon. Congratulations to all the staff members, all the actors and anyone who's been involved with that amazing series for the past 30 years. Our very own Sean O'Mwale Kieran is on Sláinte here on Galway BFM, is an actor on Rostaroon. Every time I seem to tune in, he's always smooching someone different
1: on
0: the show.
1: Or he's up to some shenanigans. He's not the nicest guy, I don't think. I'm not sure, though.
0: On the show.
1: Of course. On the bloody show. Bloody hell, of course.
0: He's a lovely man.
1: Very
0: in
1: nice.
0: Person. But on the show,
1: I think
0: he's
1: we're overdoing
0: deviant.
1: It a little bit.
0: He's a deviant and he's always smooching. You should give it a watch. Anyway, gonna get a traffic update for you very shortly from Johnny right now. Here's Lovely Young and Messy on Galway BFM. This is Galway's best music mix. Good morning.

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0: 8:45 on this Thursday morning. One of my favourite throwback songs from the 80s on the way in just a few.
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0: FM. All right, time to get a final traffic update this morning. Johnny, what's it like out there?
12: Okay, Hetzel Road is getting the last minute surge in towards the Galway Junction, so drifting out towards Bower and Coastal. Tume Road inbound to the Galway Junction, emptying out. No major problems on the Ballybritchule carriageway inbound. All cleared up now on the eastern side between Briar Hill, Coolock, and the Galway Clinic. And Old Dublin Road inbound is moving well enough in towards the A2 roundabout. And no major delays over on the west side of the city. The big news today, of course, is that the roadworks recommence again between Clare Galway and Parkmore. They're advising people to turn left at Clare Galway and Grimby Junction 19 at the motorway. And if you're coming out of Galway, to do the same thing, go out Ballybritchule carriageway, out to the motorway, and come back in towards Clare Galway, as delays could be considerable over the next 5 weeks. So probably today we'll be just setting up and getting settled in. And I think that's about it for this morning, Gary. We'll talk to you tomorrow morning for more updates.
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0: my favourites from the 80s all the way back from 1983 all night long here on Galway Bay FM. Galway's best music mix. Oh, I saw this actually. Online, the Sunflower Sessions are back this weekend on Saturday at 3 p.m. in Massabo's Bar. Vibrant local vendors will be selling a mix of crafts, clothing, prints, artwork and so much more with donations at the door. If you missed that day, you can join them on Sunday from 7:30 p.m. in the Blue Note. They'll also have music from Nowhere, Joanna Lane and Niall Tarmey. And funny enough, Niall Tarmey is going to be on Plugged In this Saturday night with me, Gary Kern, from 8 to 10. I'll have Niall on, absolutely a brilliant local artist. Some of his music is fantastic. So make sure you go check him out on Spotify, on his socials, drop him a follow, show him all the love and the plugs and plays that he deserves, because he's going to be there as well as being on Plugged In on Saturday night with me. And as well as that, we'll have all sorts of other great Irish music that we have, and a couple of secret interviews lined up as well. So tune in on Saturday night. Anyway, we've loads of days to go before Saturday night, including this beautiful day right now. And John Morley and Galway Talks is on the way in just a few. Make sure you get outside today, take a couple of deep breaths, fresh air, touch the grass if you can, and they say that, don't they? And obviously look after your pets as well. Talk to you tomorrow morning. Have a good day.
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0: Women's Fashions, Loughrea, Summersale, now on.
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5: Good morning, I'm David Nevin. Our top stories at 9. Bacteria warning for Ballylochon and Grattan beaches to be removed. And Justice Minister contacted with new information that could clear Ian Bailey's name. It's set to be the hottest day of the year and potentially the hottest day ever in Ireland. Midairn is predicting temperatures of up to 31 degrees today, but there is a chance of a record high of 33.3 degrees registered at Kilkenny Castle all the way back in 1887. People are urged to stay hydrated, remain out of the hot sun and be careful of swimming in lakes, rivers or at the beach. Midairn is also warning of an increased risk of forest fires. Alan O'Reilly from Carlow Weather says in addition to the heat, we're also in for some very severe thunderstorms.
6: Temperatures getting over 30 degrees in many areas, possibly up to 33 or maybe just tipping over 33 degrees, which could break the all-time record with some very hot weather ahead. There is already some thunderstorms on the west coast with some showers, but the risk of thunderstorms increases a lot tonight, through tonight and into tomorrow, Friday.
5: Warning notices for increased levels of bacteria in the water at Ballylochon and Grattan Road beaches are being lifted. The prior warning had been issued by the City Council before last weekend, with increased rainfall expected to impact bacteria levels. Results of samples taken on Monday have revealed the bathing water quality at both spots to be excellent. Minister Hildegard Nocton has confirmed that Ishka Éireann works scheduled today in Oranmore have been deferred. The works would have resulted in a day-long loss of water supply in the town, but will not go ahead today as planned. Minister and Galway West TD Hildegard Nocton contacted Ishka Éireann and Minister James Brown to urge for the works not to take place on what is expected to be the hottest day of the year. The Housing Minister has asked Ishka Éireann to avoid carrying out non-essential waterworks during the warm weather, with concerns over the impact of outages on vulnerable people. The US Geological Survey says there could be more than 10,000 fatalities and a 30% chance of more than 100,000 deaths after back-to-back earthquakes in Venezuela. It's understood the first quake had a magnitude of 7.2, with an even larger tremor of 7.5 hitting minutes later. There are reports that dozens of buildings have collapsed in the capital, Caracas, and rescuers are looking for survivors in the rubble. The interim president, Delcy Rodriguez, has declared a national state of emergency.
7: Sadly, there have been losses. I give my immediate condolences to those who have lost family members. At the same time, I also ask for the utmost collaboration from the population. The neighbourhoods that have suffered severe damage to infrastructure will have to be evacuated.
5: The Justice Minister has been contacted over new evidence which could clear Ian Bailey's name and his French conviction for the murder of Sophie Touscon-Duplantier. Mr. Bailey, who died in 2024, had always denied murdering the French woman outside her holiday home in West Cork in 1996. He was never charged in relation to the Irish investigation despite receiving a conviction in France. A letter seen by the Irish Independent reveals retired state prosecutor Robert Sheehan has written to Jim O'Callaghan, warning of a potential miscarriage of justice. Southern correspondent with the Irish Independent, Ralph Regal, says it relates to fresh evidence.
8: Robert Sheehan, who was a central figure in the Director of Public Prosecution's office, he's now retired. He said that given Ireland's stance over the years, if these media reports are true, and if there is this alien DNA, which ultimately has significance in the investigation in showing that Ian Bailey may not have been the killer, then there's an onus on Ireland to raise this with the French.
5: President Catherine Connolly has paid tribute to former Galway footballer Paul Clancy following his death on Monday at the age of 49. She said he'll be remembered as a fantastic GAA player for his many accolades won with Galway, as well as being a driving force behind the Mhuí Cailín club. President Connolly has expressed her deepest sympathies to Paul's wife, Joanna, their children and his mother, as well as extended family, friends, teammates and supporters. We're being warned that food prices could rise further towards the end of this year. In its latest commentary, the Economic and Social Research Institute says the picture remains strong, with both the domestic economy and employment growing further this year. But Professor Alan Barr says the Middle East conflict and fuel prices will lead to higher prices, especially for food, in the months ahead.
9: Obviously, this has been a very difficult thing to factor into the analysis because there's still so much uncertainty around sort of what's happening on a day-to-day basis in the Gulf and then what the medium term effects of this are going to be. We think the fuel price increases that we're observing will sort of translate into inflation in Ireland, whereby for this year, 2026, we see inflation averaging about 3.7% for the year.
5: The death notices for Galway. Michael Cunningham, Upper Abbeygate Street, and Devon Park, Salt Hill. Mass for Michael Cunningham in the Church of Christ the King, Salt Hill, today at 11. Funeral afterwards to the New Cemetery, Bohermore. Sister Mary, also known as Finbar O'Regan, Presentation Convent Shum, and formerly of St. Ethna's Athenry. Reposing at the Presentation Convent Shum today, with evening prayer in the convent chapel at 6. Mass for Sister Mary in the convent chapel tomorrow, Friday at 12. Funeral afterwards to Chum Cemetery. Anne Keating Ní Conaillí, Waterloo, Menlock, Ballinasloe. Reposing at St. Mary's Church, Menlock, today from 6 until 8. Mass for Anne Keating tomorrow, Friday at 11. Funeral afterwards to Killahan Cemetery, family, flowers only. Mary Curran, also known as Mary Sarah Dan, 11 The Park, Strandhill Road, Sligo Town, and formerly of Father Burke Road, Cladda. Reposing at the Foley and McGowan Funeral Home, Market Yard, Sligo, today from 5:30 until 7. Funeral cortege will arrive at St. Anne's Church, Sligo, tomorrow, Friday, for Mass for Mary Curran at 11. Funeral afterwards to Rahun Cemetery at 2, family flowers only. Donations to Northwest Hospice. Paul Clancy, Salt Hill, and Drumaveg Moycullen, reposing at the O'Flaherty Funeral Parlour, Munster Avenue, today from 3 until 7. Mass for Paul Clancy on arrival at the Church of the Immaculate Conception, Moycullen, tomorrow Friday at 12. Funeral afterwards to the adjoining graveyard, family flowers only. Donations to Cancer Care West. 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
10: Tán saoire acu, am iontach le taanamh amhaintas áilleacht na tíre, ach le sin, gabhann freagracht. 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
12: The All-Ireland Under-16 Ladies Football semi-finals are on this evening and there's Galway interest as our girls are taking on Cavan at 7:30 in Elphin. The other semi-final at the same time will see Cork taking on Kildare in Feathered. In soccer, Scotland and South Korea are now among the teams waiting to learn their fate at this year's World Cup. Scotland were beaten 3-0 by Brazil last night, leaving their hopes of advancing hanging by the fingernails. Real Madrid winger Vinicius Jr. got 2 for Brazil. Meanwhile, Korea suffered a surprise 1-0 defeat to South Africa, which means that they qualify for the knockout stages for the first time ever. In tennis, Wimbledon organisers say they're surprised and disappointed over the latest protest from players. A dispute over prize money means that some players are expected to limit their media availability at the All England club. In golf, Shane Lowry is in action at the Travellers Championship this afternoon on the PGA Tour, and he'll have his former caddy Dermot Byrne back on the bag after he parted company with Darren Reynolds after last week's missed cut at the US Open. The Women's PGA Championship is on today. The third major of the year sees Irish interest focused on Leona Maguire and Stephanie Meadow this evening. And first out, just after 1 o'clock, Lauren Welch. And finally to hockey, Ireland's women's teams hope of remaining in the FIH Pro League hang in the balance. They were beaten 2-1 by China last night. Still two matches to go. Next up, they're playing tomorrow.
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14: Exceptionally warm and humid today. It'll be dry with long sunny spells from most, but there's a chance of thunderstorms developing. Torrential downpours with hail, frequent lightning and gusty winds are possible if and where these occur, with highest temperatures of 28 to 31 degrees. And a mix of cloud and clear spells tonight with showers or thunderstorms possibly. They'll possibly be bringing a continued chance of spot flooding. Warm and humid as well with lowest temperatures 15 to 19 degrees. It's Thursday the 25th of June.
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14: Majinwa a Wincha na Galiava. You're welcome to Galway Talks. Coming up on the programme today, Ireland braces for potential record-breaking heat. Women's Aid sees 62,000 disclosures of abuse in 1 year. Bigger cars could put pedestrians at greater risk, according to a new report. Ireland urged to put global aid at heart of EU presidency. Tracy Pigott to take on 8-hour underwater swim across Galway Bay. Galway Public asked to help track endangered wild honeybees. Galway International Arts Festival expands accessibility supports for 2026. And we'll have live music from Sarah Hessian. All that and a lot more coming up between now and 12 on Galway Talks. If you've got a text or WhatsApp, get them into us on 086-383-553. Phone reception on 091-77-0077. And email comments at galwaybayfm.ie. You're listening to Galway Bay FM and this is Galway Talks with John Morley. Now, we did an interview yesterday with a woman in homelessness services who faces eviction on Friday if she does not accept the accommodation which is being provided for her. We have received statements in from the likes of Cope Galway and Galway City Council, and we'll start with the statement from Cope Galway. While we cannot comment on individual cases, we do recognise that family homelessness remains a significant challenge in Galway. Efforts on prevention and supporting families to exit homelessness are struggling to keep pace with households becoming homeless. We recognise how challenging and difficult it can be for families living in emergency accommodation and the importance of this being for the shortest time period as possible. We consider that mitigating the impact on families and prioritising targeted supports for children during periods of homelessness must be central to the forthcoming government action plan on family homelessness. One point we do want to have corrected in respect of the interview broadcast earlier is that the statement attributed to one of our workers that they would provide her with a tent is untrue. We would not consider a tent to be in any way appropriate for a family. And the statement from Galway City Council goes as follows. Galway City Council's housing functions are governed by national policy and legislation. Social housing tenancies are allocated as per the council's allocations scheme. The assertion that the council operates outside of the statutory legislation is false and a very serious matter. Galway City Council is actively working with households in temporary emergency homeless accommodation and with service providers in the city to help move families out of homeless services and into stable accommodation as a priority. Galway City Council is also prioritising homeless prevention and tenancy sustainment, ensuring that emergency homeless accommodation is used as a last resort only. Homeless families are afforded a certain level of priority in relation to social housing support. The local authority has allocated social housing tenancies to 124 households that facing homelessness in Galway City over the last 18 months. However, a household is not considered homeless if they have somewhere they can reasonably be expected to stay. Offers of accommodation are based on family composition and housing need. For example, a single parent with two young children of the same gender will generally be allocated a two-bedroom property. Households with disabilities may require ground floor accommodation. Galway City Council can only allocate the social housing stock available. Galway City Council cannot allocate properties based on personal preference of the applicant. For example, the desire to have a large garden or a detached property. Galway City Council has limited housing stock available to allocate, with staff working within the parameters of our housing delivery programme. and when local authority housing stock becomes available for letting. The basis for allocations is set out in the scheme of letting priorities. Now, Galway City Council does not prioritise households for accommodation on the basis of media coverage. This is a misleading and inaccurate statement and implies that Galway City Council operates outside of statutory legislation. Furthermore, Galway City Council does not offer three or four properties to families in homeless services, as was stated on Galway Talks. People are offered a property in their area of choice based on need rather than preference. Galway City Council ensure that the property is suitable for family size at the time of allocation. As stated above, housing allocation is on the basis of adopted policy, which is publicly available online as well. So finishes the statements from Galway City Council, and before that, Cope Galway as well. You're listening to Galway Bay FM, and this is Galway Talks with John Morley. Now, Ireland could see its hottest day on record today, with temperatures expected to reach 31 degrees and possibly challenge the 33.3 degree record set in Kilkenny almost 140 years ago. Met Éireann is urging people to stay hydrated, avoid prolonged time in the sun, and take extra care around beaches, lakes and rivers, while also warning of an increased risk of forest fires. So how exceptional is this heat, and when will it finally break? We're joined on the programme to discuss this by Alan O'Reilly from Carlow Weather. Alan, good morning, and thanks for joining us on the programme today. It's going to be very hot later on today, isn't it?
15: It certainly is, John. It's going to be the hottest day of this spell, and the highest temperatures are actually going to be in the west to midwest, where we could see that 33 degrees possibly reached, especially between Galway and Mayo. There has been some showers this morning and a few thunderstorms even in some parts of the west, but things will heat up very, very quickly as we go through the morning and afternoon, and really a very, very hot afternoon ahead.
14: How unusual is this type of heat for us here in the West in particular?
15: It will be unusual. I mean, we have got hot spells in the past, but the climate change is bringing them that up another notch, really. So, you know, we do get hot spells in June and July, but yeah, it is unusually hot, and you're looking at several degrees above normal. It is kind of peaking today, so, you know, it has kind of come to its natural kind of cycle in terms of the hot air is moving up from France, and it's going to just peak and then quickly move away towards the east tomorrow. So it is certainly an unusual spell of weather.
14: What do people have to bear in mind when it comes to their health in this type of sun and heat?
15: It's really about trying to make sure people that, you know, are vulnerable can get some assistance in terms of staying cool, staying hydrated, you know, making sure pets have access to water and shade and things like that. There's also a risk of some thunderstorms developing later this evening, tonight, and through tomorrow, Friday. And there is a risk of some very severe thunderstorms. Now, the highest risk is further northwest, but certainly there could be some thunderstorms through tonight and tomorrow.
14: And with this prolonged spell of heat, forest fire is another concern.
15: Yeah, forest fire is another risk. You know, things are so hot and so dry in you know, you can get forest fires, and obviously you have a lot more people around disposable barbecues and things like that. All those variables come together to increase the risk. You know, the possibility of some very intense lightning as well with those thunderstorms also leads to the risk that you could, on rare enough, but you could have fires resulting from that lightning.
14: And for people wondering when they can stay going to the beach, when will this all break, Alan?
15: It will begin to break tomorrow, Friday. I mean, it will still be a warm day Friday, still up to 25 degrees, 26 degrees, you know, especially in the early part of the afternoon. Obviously, where the thunderstorms hit, temperatures will drop back. But temperatures will drop back then quite quickly on Saturday back to, you know, 19, 20 degrees. And by Sunday in the west, it'll be back below 20 degrees. So, you know, if the heat isn't your thing, hang in there, because things will get cooler.
14: And do we know what it's looking like beyond that into next week?
15: It does look like there will be some showers, especially there's showers on Saturday, some rain on Saturday afternoon, and then a spell of rain on Tuesday. Temperatures probably back around normal, really, and showery is how it looks at the moment. But there is a lot of uncertainty beyond the middle of next week.
14: All right, Alan O'Reilly of Carlow Weather, thanks for joining us on Galway Talks.
15: Cheers.
14: We're also joined on the programme by Gerry O'Malley, who's the Chief Fire Officer for Galway. Gerry, good morning, and thanks for joining us in the programme today. The continued heat, is that causing pressure on your services?
16: Morning, John. Not at the minute, actually, surprisingly enough. It is the season for bog and gorse fires, but I would say people are probably taking a little bit more caution because the temperature forecasted is very, very high. So not a huge amount of pressure at the minute. And hopefully it'll remain that way for the next 24 to 48 hours.
14: What advice would you have for people who may be going to the beach or having barbecues on their property, or indeed who may have been doing work on their lands?
16: Yeah, look, there's a lot of advice now. As Alan had said, we're looking at possibly 30, and just looking at the forecast, I think it could hit as far as 32 degrees later on today in Galway. In relation to fires, it's the usual stuff that I say all the time. Just be careful with barbecues. Don't light fires in the area of woodland or forestry. If people are having barbecues, and before they leave them, just to make sure all the embers are extinguished and doused with water. You know, a lot of people would take walks in this weather. What I would say is don't park cars at forest entrances, just in case we do need to get in case of a forest or a bog fire. And from a health point of view, don't be doing any strenuous activity in, you know, the hottest part of the day. And also, look, there's a lot of elderly around. Keep an eye on your elderly neighbours, because this heat can have an effect on them. It could be over 20 degrees tonight, and things like that. We're looking at possibly definitely the hottest day of the year, and possibly the hottest, as Alan probably said, on record since 1887, I think. So just be careful. Be careful around forestry. Be careful with fires. Look in on your neighbours. And and be careful around water as well. There is, of course, the risk of heavy thunder showers associated with this warm weather. So that could cause, you know, localised flooding on the roads, just briefly, but it can be enough to cause a car to go into a skid. Just be careful on the roads as well.
14: I'm also hearing just now that the hot temperature warnings will be extended till 9 o'clock on Saturday morning as well. So that's something for people to bear in mind as well, Gerry. Yeah. You obviously got over St. John's Eve or bonfire night on Tuesday without incident as well.
16: We did, nothing major, you know, a few small fires, but nothing of any consequence and nothing really that we needed to intervene on. Yes, I didn't actually know that the hot weather had been extended until Saturday morning. We do have an orange fire danger notice as well in place until 6 o'clock on Saturday evening. So while there might be bits of rain and thunderstorms, the vegetation is really dry and it'll dry out very quickly again with these temperatures. So, you know, be careful around naked flames, cigarette butts, barbecues, that type of thing.
14: All right, Gerry O'Malley, the Chief Fire Officer for Galway, thanks for joining us on Galway Talks this morning. What are your thoughts as we could see record-breaking temperatures here in Galway and across the West as this hot spell does continue? Let us know to 086-3833-553. You can also phone reception on 091-77-0077, and you can email comments at galwaybayfm.ie as well. We're also joined on the programme this morning by Joanne Walsh, who is the CEO of Water Safety Ireland. Joanne, good morning and thanks for joining us in the programme today. With expected record-breaking heat and sun here in Galway, we are expecting people to flock to the beaches in their droves. What advice do you have for them who are going to the beaches today?
17: Good morning. Well, first of all, we'll say enjoy the water, but respect the risk. If your listeners this morning are going to a beach area, a lake area, a river area, intending to swim or bathe, and we say if you can't at all, first of all, try and go to a lifeguarded waterway. And if you can't, go to an area that's known to be safe. Once you're there at the area that you're intending to go into the water, have a look around for signs. If it says danger, no swimming, currents, heed the signs. Don't go in swimming. And we say to people, look, if you're going to swim today, swim with a partner, swim with a friend. It's safer. Somebody knows where you are. Despite it being the hottest day of the year, we're in Ireland, so the water can still be cold. So expect that cold water. It mightn't be more than 15 degrees. Be careful with cold water shock. So go in, despite it being really warm, enter the water nice and slowly, acclimatising the body to the water and the cold water. Also, despite it being really, really warm, think about the visibility out there in the water. So if you're going to wear a kind of swimsuit with white, greys, blues, that actually camouflages in the water. So from a safety perspective, if anything went wrong, you may not be visible to somebody who wants to assist you on the land. So think about bright colours, oranges, pinks, bright colours, the neon colours, and also think about a brightly coloured hat to increase your visibility despite the heat. Also, if you have children with you, I'm speaking to the adults, please provide constant, uninterrupted adult supervision to children that are under your care at all times, and no inflatables in open water. Those inflatables can be taken out very quickly out from shore, and if there's a child attached to them, that's a disaster. So please, no inflatables in open water. Also, if anyone is thinking about going walking or strolling, cycling anywhere near water today, it's a beautiful day, please remember a startling fact that 65% of all accidental drownings were people who had no intention of going swimming or bathing. They were out a trip along the edge, cycling, angling from the shore, and they fell into the water. So please remember the acronym SAFE, stay away from the edge.
14: Are there also dangers associated with perhaps swimming in lakes and rivers?
17: Absolutely. That's why I said swim in an area that's known to be safe, swim in a lifeguarded waterway. With rivers, there will be currents. Also with lakes, they're darker. The visibility is less than the sea. So be very, very careful. And also that the lake can be a little bit colder than the seawater. So be very, very careful and follow all the usual advice.
14: Joanne Walsh, the CEO of Water Safety Ireland, thanks for joining us on Galway Talks this morning.
17: Thank you. Take care. Thank you. Bye-bye.
14: 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You can also phone reception on 091-77-0077 and email comments at goibfm.ie as well. Coming back this morning, Women's Aid sees 62,000 disclosures of abuse in 1 year. We'll be speaking to their CEO, Sarah Benson, next.
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1: You're listening to Galway Bay FM and this is Galway Talks with John Morley. Now, more than 62,000 disclosures of abuse against women and children were made to Women's Aid last year, a rise of 33% on the previous year. The charity says that housing shortages and delays in the family justice system are leaving many women trapped in abusive relationships, with almost one in three survivors reporting abuse from a former partner. To discuss these findings, we're joined on the programme this morning by Women's Aid CEO Sarah Benson. Sarah, good morning and thanks for joining us on the programme today. Some worrying figures here and some interesting new data as well, which has been found for the first time.
2: Yeah, good morning, John, and to your listeners. Thanks for having me on. Women's Aid, if people are not familiar, is a national domestic violence organisation. We run a range of frontline services, including the National Domestic Violence Helpline, which is 24/7, and a range of Dublin-based services and a regional high-risk support project, which we would run in conjunction with the guards and colleagues in local services. So the figures that we published yesterday from our frontline services are kind of staggering. We were contacted 37,790 times. So that's individual contacts with primarily women seeking support for an experience of domestic abuse. So that's an increase of 11.5% on last year. And then the disclosures, which you mentioned there, 62,275 disclosures of different incidents of violence and abuse, which is an increase of over a third. And the reason why the number of disclosures is higher than the number of contacts

0: of causing severe harm to the victim. And for the first time, our helpline team began to capture disclosures, contacts that where what was disclosed constituted coercive control. And we had over 11,000 calls where coercive control it would meet that threshold. And because we don't ask callers questions, the call is dictated by what the caller needs or wants, we would estimate that that's probably the tip of the iceberg. But the longer you speak to somebody who's in an intimate partner, an abusive intimate partner relationship, the more they share all of the different things that are being done to them. And in many, many cases, that is, you know, meeting that threshold of coercive control, which, as I say, is a crime.
1: The Minister for Justice, Jim O'Callaghan, described the increase of disclosures of domestic abuse to your organisation as startling and sobering. Are there two elements of this, Sarah? Is that increase indicative of an increase in incidents, or is it actually just an increase of what we know of the data rather than an actual increase in domestic abuse?
0: That's such a good question. And again, what I would stress is that the numbers we published are simply those who came in contact with Women's Aid Services. I mentioned we run that National Free Phone Helpline, and that helpline will directly connect women to all of the local services around the country. So for example, in Galway, there is COPE Galway, there is Domestic Violence Response out in Connemara. We will connect women if they are in those localities and need that more intensive ongoing support. That's not their numbers. They have their own numbers. They are hearing the same horrific stories. They are supporting women and their children through the same dangerous and frightening situation. And even then, we know that the number of victim survivors of domestic abuse who reach out to specialist services is still only a tiny proportion of the whole who may be impacted, because one in three women in this country suffer some form of intimate partner abuse over their lifetime based on the most recent European data. So that's a staggering number. And when we see increases in demands for our services, our calls, what we hope is actually that part of what's happening there is that we are more open about this. We are trying as much as possible to say that it is never the victim's fault, that they deserve support, that they will be believed, that you know, perpetrators are the ones who should be held accountable. And that hopefully is leading to an increase in more women speaking out. And yesterday at our event, we had the extraordinary Margaret Loftus, who is herself a survivor of domestic abuse. She spoke, she gave interviews, and she has shared with me that already a number of women have contacted her to say that they are now going to reach out for support. They have realised that, you know, even though it's frightening, even though it feels sometimes completely overwhelming, is that that they know that they are in an abusive relationship and they're going to reach out and get that support. So the impact of us talking about it, of sharing what's happening, trying to destigmatise it, let people know that there is help there, has a definite impact.
1: Despite legislative changes, there is still quite a high incidence of disclosures of stalking, both online and offline. 906, Sarah.
0: Yes, and again, these are just disclosures that are offered in the course of a call. We don't ask. It's probably higher, but there's a really concerning increase in both online abuse, you know, and online and offline abuse have just become seamless tools for those who would perpetrate, you know, abuse, and particularly post-separation, they are very effective to use for stalking. So you can have a combination of in real life, so to speak, kind of, you know, stalking somebody, but it's very effective to do it online. That can be done through directly kind of tracking somebody, but also tracking their own network. So befriending or following their friends and using that to kind of triangulate to see where somebody is. Also, you know, harassment, hacking, you know, spreading false rumours, sharing of intimate images without consent, which is also a crime. That is happening online. and it causes absolute devastation. So we do have new legislation actually on stalking, and we know that a number of cases are proceeding. It's so important that people know that this is a crime. And in some cases, the person who is perpetrating the stalking is not a current or former intimate partner. And our National Helpline can also support individuals in that situation. There are new mechanisms.

0: for seeking civil restraining orders, which came in only about a year ago. We can help inform people, and we'd encourage anyone who is experiencing this really, really frightening form of abuse to reach out for help.
1: Are there other legislative or policy changes which could be enacted by government or even by local authorities which could improve the lot of victims? I'm thinking particularly when it comes to housing and domestic abuse.
0: Yeah, there's a big gap there, which we and indeed our colleagues, particularly those who run Refuge, have been highlighting for a long, long time. We do have a national domestic, sexual and gender-based violence strategy. It does commit to a whole of government response, and the next strategy is about to be developed, and we really hope that it'll strengthen the responsibilities across other government departments to do their bit and to coordinate on an effective domestic violence informed response across everything from social protection, you've got civil and criminal justice, but housing in particular, because Refuge, we don't have enough Refuge, but and work is underway to develop increased spaces, but it is never more than a temporary respite. It is only for a matter of weeks, and what we know is that very, very often if someone has made the frightening decision to have to flee their own home, often with their children, for safety, is that then they have a short period of time to figure out where can they go next. Ideally you would want a situation where they can return to their home and the perpetrator would be removed, but that often is not the case. Sometimes they're going back to an unsafe home in a condition of higher risk, because to make that statement that you're leaving can actually signal and trigger an escalation in abuse, because it is about power and control and maintaining power and control. But we also know that very often women are leaving Refuge into homeless, so not into private rental, not into local authority. And what we need is for the housing strategy, which the current housing plan for the first time ever has a very short reference to domestic violence as a recognised factor in child and female homelessness in particular. But we need a much more clear-eyed approach. We need standardised guidelines for local authorities that will take into account, domestic abuse, take into account things that are very specific, like the need often to move out of the local area for safety reasons, and to facilitate that, and to factor into almost to also homeless services as well, that domestic violence is endemic there. And we are embarking on a project with DePaul, who provide homeless services, to try and work as two civil society organisations to improve responses by working together with specialist domestic violence knowledge, and then that specialist low threshold knowledge to try and ensure that women who are often at the margins, that their needs and their safety is attended to as well. So we do need that coordinated approach across housing and homeless.
1: Sarah Benson, the CEO of Women's Aid, thanks for joining us on Galway Talks this morning. If you've been impacted by what we're discussing, there is help out there. Go to womensaid.ie and their helpline is 1800 341 900. Coming back this morning, bigger cars could put pedestrians at a greater risk, according to a new report. We speak to James Nix next.
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1: You're listening to Galway Bay FM and this is Galway Talks with John Morley. Now, cars are getting bigger and a new report warns their rising bonnet heights could make them far more dangerous for pedestrians, particularly children. Transport and Environment says that taller vehicle fronts could contribute to an additional 2,500 adult deaths and 79 child deaths across Europe over the next 15 years. The think tank Transport and Environment say the design of modern cars is creating a growing road safety risk. We're joined on the programme by James Nix, who's a spokesperson from Transport and Environment. James, good morning and thanks for joining us on Galway Talks. Give us the key points of this report and study.
13: Sure, yeah. What we did was we looked at vehicle dimensions. So what has happened to cars over the last 25 years? And what we found is they're getting 1.2 centimetres longer every year. As well as that, the bonnet height is increasing by half a centimetre. They're getting half a centimetre wider. And their total vehicle height is increasing by half a centimetre as well. So, essentially, each new year, or each year, cars are getting ever bigger. And then if we focus on the bonnet height particularly, what that means is that the point at which a child is struck is higher. So instead of the lower body, or the mid body, they're being struck in the head or the chest. And they're not, they don't go onto the bonnet. They're knocked back and down. And the vehicle, unfortunately, often ends up on top of them. So the safety implications here are quite stark. And what we looked at was what will happen if bonnet height keeps increasing by half a centimetre a year in new sales until 2040. And there we compare that to a situation where it decreases to what bonnet height, average bonnet height was in 2015. And then that's where the gap arises. The difference was 79 child deaths between now and 2040. So this is essentially coming from what the car makers are doing, more and more SUVs, and that point of impact for children is very significant, and it leads over time to more death.
1: A lot of this research, is it based off research from Belgium?
13: There's work, yeah. So there's in 2023, the Belgian Road Safety Institute, they conducted an in-depth piece of work, and what they found was that for every 10 centimetre increase in the height of the bonnet, there's a 28% increase in fatality risk for vulnerable road users, pedestrians, cyclists, moped users, and others. So there's long been quantification of this in North America, but this is one of the first comprehensive European studies. And then from other studies, we also know that the effect on children is more severe. So the car makers are, I think they're well aware of this. What they are saying is that they're putting in more automatic braking systems and so on. So, but the reality there is, yes, the crash avoidance technology is improving. But unfortunately, in situations where crashes do take place, those crashes are more severe. The injuries are much more grave, and more people are dying in situations where crashes take place. We actually see that quite clearly from recent UK data. The overall number of collisions is decreasing, but those collisions that do take place result in more deaths, and that's linked to this greater vehicle aggressivity that we're seeing, and those higher bonnets are the key factor in that.
1: Are there controls in this study to account for things like different driver laws in different jurisdictions?
13: We assume everything else stays the same. So it's like all other things being equal. So this is, if you, the easiest way to think of it is, we are comparing a car with all of the same driver characteristics, all of the same automatic emergency braking technology. The only difference is the bonnet height. So that's the only variable. So, you know, because in some countries, this has been a European-wide study, some countries, the vehicle makers are coming back and they're saying, oh, well, we're adding more and more technology. And that's true. But what we're doing in this study is we're comparing a car with all of that technology with a high bonnet, with a car with a low bonnet with all of the exact same technology. So the only thing changed is the bonnet height.
1: Because some people might make the point that we already have lorries in this country and we already have buses and other large vehicle that people drive, and that if you do have better driver habits or even better enforced driver laws, that this shouldn't matter.
13: Well, unfortunately, it does. I mean, The New York Times had a particularly good piece earlier in the week, and obviously the situation has advanced much further there in terms of there's been a huge trend to pick up trucks, even, you know, people who otherwise would have had normal, regular cars years ago, they have pickup trucks there, and then they have, you know, the pillars at the front that go up at each side of the windscreen. They're called the A pillars. They've got very thick, and they're obscuring vision, and There are visual presentations that show that the driver leaving a crossroads just simply doesn't see the pedestrian waiting to cross because those A pillars to the side of the windscreen are so thick. So, you know, the bigger these vehicles get, the wider those pillars get, the more obscuration there is, and that leads to higher risks as well. So some of the collisions. Certainly, what the United States data is showing, some of the collisions are coming from a failure to see. And then, as I mentioned earlier, when there are collisions, those ones are more serious.
1: Are there other factors with increasing vehicles, particularly those that might run on fossil fuels, when it comes to things like the health of the planet and even indeed human health?
13: Yeah, what we looked at in the study was also the additional energy consumption. The additional oil consumption. We mapped the situation as far as 2040, where all of the current trends we've seen over the past 25 years continue. So all of those dimensional increases continue. And the alternative is a moderation scenario where average vehicle size goes back, returns to what it was steadily, step by step, to 2015 levels. And then the gap there at a European-wide level was 1,500 onshore wind turbines. So that's just, you know, the amount of additional renewable energy that would be required. We also looked at oil consumption, and it was 150 million barrels of additional imports. So, yes, there's a downside on energy. And we also looked at urban space, because as you can, I think cities are already seeing as cars get longer and longer, there are fewer opportunities for everybody else to park. So we're looking at losses in on-street parking of about 1 in 7, 1 in 8 spaces. Because, you know, 5 meter cars, you just don't fit as many 5 meter cars in the same section of street as you did 4 meter long cars. And we also did some calculations for larger cities. But overall, it's 8.5 to 14% of all on-street parking being wiped out by ever longer cars.
1: You mentioned parking infrastructure being put under pressure. Are there other knock-on impacts in terms of navigating narrow streets in places like medieval cities like Galway? But even, does it increase your risk of crashing into other vehicles?
13: We looked for research on that, and it's like it stands to reason, John. You know, if you have a wider car and two wider cars seek to pass, you're much more likely at least to hit the mirrors, if not worse. It hasn't been researched, so we didn't continue that line of inquiry. What we're seeing, though, across Europe, the latest is a Dutch province of Arnhem, and they are saying in their narrow streets they are going to attach width limits to their new parking permits, residential parking permits. So they haven't decided the exact figures yet, but they will, when the new parking permits are issued, they will say from 2028, this parking permit will only be renewed for a car not wider than, say, 1.95 meters. So, you know, there's about 12 European cities in total that have either varied their parking charges by weight or by size in order to counteract this trend to ever larger vehicles.
1: What recommendations do yourselves in transport and environment have for the Irish government?
13: Well, around this time every year, the departments get together, the tax strategy group, and they look at proposals for budget 2027. We've inputted over the years, and we will again this year, and we've called to replicate what France does, which is to have a surcharge on vehicle registration tax based on the weight or the size of the vehicle. So these are these are new sales only, so you're influencing the flow onto the market. Dimensions could be used, width, length, alternatively weight, and then that surcharge would be something like what the government did after Dieselgate. So after Dieselgate, they put on a VRT surcharge for the high emission diesel cars, and that helped push those down and rebalance the market. And I think there's the tax strategy group, I think there's been, you know, they've written this up the last 2 years in a row. I think there's definitely a political opportunity there now. The government could, if this is recommended again, could look at this and pick it up for budget 2027. That's at a national level. Then I think city and county councils also have a good opportunity. I think residential parking permits are a very good place to start. Something as simple as an extra charge for a larger vehicle, and then moving over time potentially to what the Dutch are looking at now, which is a restriction, and to say, look, actually, if the car is more than 5.3 meters long, we're not going to give a residential parking permit for that in future.
1: What would you say that to people who might make the point that taxes and permits and restrictions are very much the stick approach? What about the carrot, a grant, or other ways of moving to smaller vehicles?
13: Yeah, the carrot has been proposed at European level last December. So it's called the Small European Electric Car. And the proposal is that it's to be not longer than 4.2 meters. I suppose the best known model at the moment is the Renault 5. It's sold over 100,000 units at European Car of the Year last year. And that's a relatively small car. It's fully electric, has good range options. And the plan at European level is that the European incentives would be mirrored at a local level. So, the parking charges and the tax rates on those would be less in the future. And that'll be a matter for national implementation.
1: James Nick, spokesperson for Transport and Environment, thanks for joining us on Galway Talks this morning.
13: Thanks, William John.
1: By Majerash Teresa Nocht.
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5: Good morning, I'm David Nevin. Our top stories at 10. Status yellow high temperature warning extended until Saturday, and UG to host exhibition on lived experience in Gaza. The US Geological Survey says there could be more than 10,000 fatalities and a 30% chance of more than 100,000 deaths after back-to-back earthquakes in Venezuela. It's understood the first quake had a magnitude of 7.2, with an even larger tremor of 7.5 hitting minutes later. There are reports that dozens of buildings have collapsed in the capital, Caracas, and rescuers are looking for survivors in the rubble. The interim president, Delcy Rodriguez, has declared a national state of emergency.
6: Sadly, there have been losses. I give my immediate condolences to those who have lost family members. At the same time, I also ask for the utmost collaboration from the population. The neighbourhoods that have suffered severe damage to infrastructure will have to be evacuated.
5: At home, the status yellow high temperature warning has been extended until 9 a.m. on Saturday. Temperatures of around 31 degrees are expected today, with the possibility of a new all-time record high set for the country. The elderly, children and people with health issues like diabetes are at particular risk of dehydration and heat stroke. Keith Leonard, chairperson of the National Emergency Coordination Group, says people should check on the elderly today.
7: If you know someone who's living alone, who's elderly, call in, check that they're comfortable, that they have access to cold drinks. A short visit could make a huge difference to the well-being of an elderly neighbour today.
5: Warning notices for increased levels of bacteria in the water at Ballylockon and Grattan Road beaches are being lifted. The prior warning had been issued by the City Council before last weekend, with increased rainfall expected to impact on bacteria levels. Results of samples taken on Monday have revealed the bathing water quality at both spots is now excellent. Meanwhile, the Ornellay is urging people heading to waterways today to be extra cautious. Nadia Blanchfield from the Fetherd-on-Sea branch in Wexford says cold water shock can still happen during hot spells.
8: So even though the air temperature is really warm and the sea can look inviting, it still remains cold enough to trigger this cold water shock, which can cause uncontrollable gasping. It can increase your heart rate and can lead to panic and drowning very quickly.
5: The Taoiseach says the decision on extending cuts to excise duty on fuel will be taken in the next few days. Simon Harris has said there won't be a cliff-edge end to support, suggesting they may be extended in some form. At present, the cost of diesel is set to rise by 32 cent and petrol by 27 cent on the 1st of August. But Simon Harris has criticised comments about the deadline by Sinn Féin's Piers Doherty, saying he's scaremongering.
9: We're very clear. We're going to take decisions, Deputy Doherty. So you've been doing a great job of riling everybody up, worrying everybody, trying to encourage this protest again, get them all going again. Angry Piers isn't going to work anymore. We're going to take a rounded, informed decision based on the evidence available to us as to what the most appropriate thing is. And I don't know whether you're like heading off for a long summer. I'm around if there's a need to respond to anything during the summer situation.
10: Is it all going to sit?
9: Don't you worry. The government is sitting in the first of August.
5: University of Galway is set to host a special exhibition on the lived experience in Gaza. It centres on the experiences of Palestinian entrepreneur, writer and public speaker Shireen Yassin, whose family remains in the territory. The exhibition will explore daily life and challenges in Gaza through personal testimony, photography, video, letters and children's artwork. It'll be open to the public at the Quadrangle from 9 a.m. to 6 p.m. from next Wednesday, July 1st until Saturday, July 4th. Shireen Yassin will also deliver a special address as part of the exhibition on Friday, July 3rd at 10 a.m. Food prices could increase further towards the end of the year. That's according to the Economic and Social Research Institute, which says despite the growing economy, spending will have to be tightly controlled. ESRI Professor Alan Barrett says while things are moving in the right direction in the Middle East, there will be a lagging effect on food, which will lead to increased prices.
10: historically, if you look at when energy prices have spiked, increased, the impact on food prices can be about 8 or 10 months later. There's a variety of reasons for that. Even if you sort of think about something as simple as when does planting happen? You say if planting is lesser than it otherwise would have been, you can have these sort of longer run effects. Even though we expect the energy price increases to moderate, those longer run effects can still be there.
5: 10:04, sport is next.
11: Quite the unconventional grill setup you got there, Barry. 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
12: 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Even the burgers.
13: Buddy. 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It's not complicated.
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14: We're going to start with news of Gaelic games. It's All-Ireland Ladies Football semi-finals day, and later on this evening at 7:30, Elphin is the venue for Galway and Cavan in that All-Ireland semi. The other match is between Cork and Kildare. Meanwhile, Morocco sealed their passage into the knockout stages of the World Cup with a 4-2 win over Haiti yesterday. And in the same group, Scotland were beaten 3-0 by Brazil, so their hopes of qualifying hang by a thread. Later on tonight, you've got France in action against Norway and Germany against Ecuador. In tennis, Wimbledon organisers say they're disappointed and surprised over the latest tennis player protest. A dispute over prize money means that some players are expected to limit their media availability at the All England club. Shane Lowry will have his old caddy Dermot Byrne on the bag as he tees off later on today at the Travellers Championship in Connecticut, the latest event on the PGA Tour. The KPMG Women's PGA Championship also gets underway at lunchtime. Lauren Welch, Leona Maguire and Stephanie Meadow are all in action there in the year's third major. In hockey, Ireland's women's team's hopes of staying in the FIH Pro League took a blow last night. They were beaten 2-1 by China, but still have two matches to go this weekend. And finally, no racing in Ireland today with 5 meetings cross-channel in England.
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15: Exceptionally warm and humid today. It'll be dry with long spells of sunshine for most, but there is a chance of thunderstorms developing. Torrential downpours with hail, frequent lightning and gusty winds are possible if and where these occur, with highest temperatures today of 28 to 31 degrees. And a mix of cloud and clear spells tonight with showers or thunderstorms possible, bringing a continued chance of localised flooding. Warm and humid with lowest temperatures of 15 to 19 degrees. 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Now, could communities across Galway help protect children online by agreeing to delay smartphones until secondary school? That's the model being backed by MEP for Fine Gael, Nina Carberry, who has brought the Irish-led It Takes a Village project to Brussels this week. The initiative brings parents, schools and communities together to reduce the pressure on families to give children smartphones too early. MEP Carberry says that laws and age verification tools are important, but that communities also need to work together so that no parent feels they're making that decision alone. And MEP Nina Carberry joins us on the programme this morning. MEP Carberry, good morning. Thanks for joining us on Galway Talks. Tell us a bit about the It Takes a Village project.
16: Yeah, so they're... hi, John, how are you? And good morning to your listeners. So they're a community-led online safety project that is already making a real difference for children and families in their area. It's quite simple, but it's very powerful approach. It's schools, parents and communities, as you say, coming together to support a shared delay in smartphone access until secondary school. And I know there's around 53,000 children living in Galway, and I think this conversation needs to be had, that a model like this could help in their area. And I'd love to see it being piloted or even tried out. As you say, laws and regulations are hugely important, and making sure that we're working here in Brussels on stronger age checks and better regulation for social media platforms and making them more accountable. But legislation alone, for me, will not protect children. So that's why real change has to happen, I feel, locally and in classrooms and particularly at home. And that's why I'm encouraging teachers and principals, parents and school communities across Galway to have a look at It Takes a Village model. It can be replicated in any school, and it doesn't need to be complicated. And it just starts with a conversation bringing up between teachers, principals, and even the Parents Association involved, and agreeing a voluntary code. And I think that's very important to say, that it's a voluntary code of conduct, and that it actually gives parents confidence to delay smartphones together. And it takes that peer pressure away from kids and parents, I feel. So I think it's a model that that was really important to bring to the Commission, that this needs to have an approach from a grassroots level as well.
15: Mm. Will that very much be from next September? Because I know a lot of schools are finishing up now.
16: Yes, that's it. It's having that conversation. I know a lot of probably Parents Association having their AGMs. They'll be finishing up this week. It's just an opportunity to plant the seed and then hopefully start off in September fresh. You also have a few sixth class students moving on, and then you'll have fifth class students moving in. So I do think it's a great opportunity over the summer, planting the seed in the head and seeing if this could work in your community, and even trying it out.
15: Mm. And I get the point of this having to happen from the grassroots all the way up, but is there not an element we need it top down here as well, in terms of the legislation being brought forward by the European Commission? Because there's been a lot of criticisms by groups and advocacy groups like the Children's Rights Alliance, who say that the European Union has been a bit softly on the tech firms, and so too have the Irish government.
16: Well, I think we're getting stronger. In the European Parliament, we'd only passed the AI Omnibus Act last week, and that includes including children in that, and making sure that AI nudifiers are banned and more protections in there for children. And that vote went across last week. And as I said, rules and regulations and the Digital Services Act are there, and we need to make them more robust, and that's happening, but it's not happening quick enough. And the reality of it is, if I leave a phone on my couch at home, that I know that my child has that peer-to-peer interaction with their school kids at home, and even the secondary school TY students coming in and actually teaching them, you know, this can happen online to you. And to be honest, I could be telling my two kids, I have a senior infant girl, and she came home to me one day and she's like, "Mommy, you know, I can't look at blue light before I go to bed because I won't be able to sleep." And I said, "Where'd you hear that?" She said, "My sixth class, my student came in and they were teaching us this." And I was like, "Well, I've been telling you that, I don't know for how long." So this really, really works. We had Bodie, who was actually from the Greystones, It Takes a Village initiative, one of the schools there. And he actually really hit home to the Commission that it's actually normalised now not having a phone. So they feel that, you know, that it's working. And it was a model that really hit home to the Commission the other day when Bodie actually spoke to them as well and his experience of it.
15: Mm. I take the point that you have passed legislation in relation to AI and other legislation in the European Union level, but is it effective enough? Because Nolene Blackwell of the Children's Rights Alliance made the point to us in the programme earlier on this week that it's no good having legislation now. You need to have it insofar as that the companies who are bringing different AI models and apps to the market need to apply by the European standards before they actually release them. For a lot of them, she gives the example of the likes of Grok, the horse is already bolted in that regard.
16: Well, I think having a robust Digital Services Act is acting already, and we've seen a lot of cases, and they're moving quicker. Yes, we did have a situation with the likes of Grok. It took a while, and I was very frustrated with that. But at least now we're getting on terms with it, and we are tackling at it. But as I said, it is all well and good having rules and regulations. We see in Australia, you know, there is workarounds for children and adolescents, and they're getting around it, and you can have all the rules and regulations you want, but the fact is that we need to be working on the grassroots for the peer-to-peer, that connection with TY students, with our fifth and sixth class students, teaching them what's out there, you know, what do you need to look out for, this is what I went through, that experience it really, really hits home. And as I said, that feeling of that lived experience with me, with my daughter, I can be telling her all the rules, and I don't want you to do this and don't want you to do that, but when it comes from a peer, it makes a real, real impact.
15: Mm. When it comes to things like a social media ban, and I know it's been mooted here in Ireland, and even people like the Children's Rights Alliance say that that's not the model to go down. What you actually have to do is put more onus on the tech giants to actually moderate their platforms or their algorithms, if you take the example of the likes of TikTok. Do we have the teeth to actually enforce that? Because you mentioned the Digital Services Act. A lot of criticism of that is that the likes of Commissioner Mann haven't been given the powers and the teeth to actually enforce and clamp down on the tech giants here in Ireland.
16: Well, you can look at it in a lot of different ways, but we could. Australia obviously moved first with a ban, and that there's only a study out today that it has little impact on teenagers' scrolling habits. And for me, we can learn from that. There is age verification pilot projects out there now across a number of different countries that are using it, Ireland included, and I hope that we can have a robust age verification app after the year that the pilot has been putting forward. But the reality of it is we have to work with kids, we have to work with adolescents. What works for them? What do we need to do? So I believe this is a grassroots approach. We do need to have rules and regulations. We do need to report when we see something. That was something when I was talking to Commissioner Lamann, the Data Protection Office, they didn't get enough reports in on people, that if they did see something online, they can't do anything unless they have it reported to them. So there was a lot of people seeing these things but actually not reporting it. So that's what needs to happen as well. So there's a lot of things need to come together. But I do think an approach giving the kids the tools to look after themselves online is hugely, hugely important.
15: Yeah, well, do Commissioner Mann also need the staffing resources and the increased powers to tackle this?
16: No, absolutely, and I'd be absolutely for that. And during the Irish presidency, it's something that I know the government is prioritising with the EU and coming at a block. I think that what makes real significance and really puts pressure on the platforms. Coming at a fragmented approach, it doesn't. So I would hope that by the end of the year, we'd have, a real... together approach to this, and that's on the ground and also with member states as well, all going with the one model.
15: You mentioned Australia's social media ban for under 16s and it having little impact on teenager scrolling habits, according to that new research. But even some of the safety measures you mentioned, like age verification, there are negatives that go alongside that. We know how much information the tech giants have on us. Do we really want them to have, we'll say, our biometric data and personal information, whether that be IDs and maybe even driver's license when you get into adulthood?
16: Well, I believe it's a little price to pay to look after my kids online. So I'm willing to use a government app. So I can't see, there has to be, security with it. And that has to be made sure that that's robust when we're using these pilots. So that's what this pilot is for, is testing all those, cracks that might, be up for hacking or, so this what has to happen through pilots, and we have to see the gaps and where we can improve it. But for me, I would be willing to do anything to protect my kids online, to be honest.
15: All right. Just in terms of the It Takes a Village project, where can people get more information on it, MEP Carberry?
16: Yeah, so It Takes a Village has a website and you can get all the details of their model on it. But also there is other fantastic material as well from Smartphone Free Childhood Ireland. They have a great model as well. And listen, it's whatever suits your community. You're in a city, you're in an urban area, you're in a rural area. I think it's just about people getting together, your primary schools getting together, linking up with a secondary school and having that community approach, whether it's your GAA clubs, whether it's any club coming together and just signing a voluntary pact on this. I do think it makes a huge difference. Greystones have it nailed down. They have a 3-year program there that's been really, really good. And Bodie, who was presenting his findings and his lived experience of it was really, really impactful, having him in the commission and the parliament this week.
15: Okay. A different topic I want to bring to your attention is the fact that the European Parliament has approved tougher migration rules that will grant authorities much broader detention powers and allow for the creation of deportation centres outside the bloc. I appreciate there's a lot to this legislation, but a lot of human rights groups and different advocates are really concerned about this idea and notion of deportation centres outside of the European Union, where we would send migrants who do not qualify for asylum here. I know you voted in favour of this. Can you tell us why, MEP Carberry?
16: Yeah, well, I suppose during my campaign, I supported a migration pact. And the most important thing for me when I was campaigning that we need to have a firm, fair approach when it comes to this. Obviously, we've moved on with legislation in between, and this was the final part of it. And I was very clear to my constituents, my voters, that, you know, I did support the pact. And when it came to return hubs, and that it's hugely important to me that, you know, the international law, human rights is always protected when it comes to that. And that was something that I was very important on. But I voted with the majority of the parliament, with the majority of my MEP government colleagues as well in this, that we need to have a more firm, fair approach to it. And now we have a collective approach from all member states with this legislation. And I do think that was absolutely necessary, not having a fragmented approach.
15: And you don't have human rights concerns with deportation centres outside of the European Union bloc, perhaps in countries with questionable human rights records?
16: Well, I think it's important that there is human rights. I think in the legislation that we passed only recently, it was mentioned 40 times about human rights, and international law has to be upheld. And that was something that was written there. So I was quite happy that that was there. And to be very clear that that's the last resort, and that we're dealing with people that are after going through the whole process, and that they have no right to stay. And they're the people that they have to go to the return hubs if there is a non-applicant for the asylum process. And that's hugely important that we have an end to this, and that we need to find solutions. And this, I feel, is the solution for that.
15: What do you say to accusations that yourself and other government MEPs have sided and appeased the far right in this vote?
16: I don't agree. I think we've made a robust legislation here. As I said, I've campaigned on this. I was very clear to my voters I was supporting the migration pact the whole way through, and I've just followed through with what I've basically communicated from the start.
15: Okay. Has it caused a rift within Fine Gael? Because I know that your colleague MEP Maria Walsh actually voted against these.
16: No, I think we're living in a democracy. You're entitled to your own opinion. And as I said, I voted with the majority of the government MEPs in the parliament, and also it was a majority in parliament for it. So no, there was no rift. No, John.
15: I also want to talk to you about the common agricultural policy. And in the last few days, the likes of Minister Helen McEntee has been talking about this as well. The fact that we're going into these negotiations short of funding in compared with the last cap, but also the possibility of perhaps getting a bit of flexibility in negotiations, that we can move money from one pot to another if we do need to meet a shortfall. Is that something that you're hopeful can appease farmers here and right across the European bloc?
16: Well, I think the Parliament's position is mainly to make sure that we have a full ring fencing of the cap, and that with a two-pillar structure. So we're introducing a two-pillar structure. Also, less red tape for farmers, obviously supports there for young farmers, protecting leader as well as something the Parliament has really, really been very supportive of. And to be fair to the Parliament, we're looking for a 10% increase off the back of what the Commission has proposed. So we are putting pressure on the Council to come up with new ways of creating money for the cap, making sure that the cap is protected within this new NRPP, National Regional Partnership Plan. And that's something that I'm really pushing for, and I'm glad the Parliament has a strong negotiating mandate now heading into the Irish presidency with this as well. And it's hugely important, as to look at other ideas as well. But I wouldn't say huge flexibility on it, but that we have ring fencing for agriculture, but that we should look at the likes of Erasmus Plus. How can we support farmers in getting educated across Europe, and also Horizon funding to be accessed by farming organisations or even farmers to access for research. I think that's hugely important, that we should look beyond other ways of trying to get funding to farmers.
15: And I'm conscious negotiations are continuing. Is it a given that we're going to have a lower budget in comparison with the last cap?
16: It's never done until it's done, John. We're going to keep fighting. The Parliament, as I said, has a good, strong negotiating mandate for the next couple of months heading into next year. So we're going to keep battling. I think it's hugely important to keep the pressure on. It's hugely vital for Ireland, our rural areas. I've been negotiating and talking to farmers right across the Midlands, Northwest, East Midlands, and all the way to Galway, Roscommon, Mayo. It's hugely important that I hear concerns and even ideas from farmers to bring here. I'm already working on my CAP budgetary assessment in Parliament this week, and we're doing up amendments on that as well. So working really, really hard. We have IFA over this week, engaging with them. But it's also really important to engage with all other our farming organisations as well, and really, really shaping this to make it work for rural Ireland at home.
15: And correct me if I am wrong on this interpretation, but just given what you said a little earlier on, the idea of flexibility and moving money from pot to pot, as was suggested in recent days by Helen McAtee, do you think that won't work when it comes to CAP?
16: My worry is with the National Regional Partnership plans, you have a lot of money in the one pot. Now, we do have Commissioner Hansen did get a lot of our ring fencing for CAP, 80%, but we're looking for 100% in that pot. But my worry is when it comes back to governments, that it could easily go across different departments. And what I wouldn't like to see, which I've made in amendments this week, that we cannot have a situation where the likes of department expenditure has to sign off on a direct payment to a farmer. So what I would like to see, that it's simplified, and that, you know, that is a robust part of making sure that farmers are not delayed through red tape when it comes to having a bigger pot, but which could easily go across a couple of different departments. So that was my worry with the flexibility there.
15: Okay. Just in terms of the EU presidency, I know that high-level talks about foreign militaries using force on Irish soil and sea during the presidency is really posing a constitutional question for us here back home. Is that something you have concerns about different militaries being brought in to protect us in terms of our land and our sea during our term as president?
16: No, I think we are looking at our partners to give us a helping hand. I think it's absolutely necessary that we take all the help we can, you know, to make sure that we have the most successful EU presidency that we can. And I think we're very proud to hold it. I hope we can progress the MFF this year, the multi-annual financial framework, which is, there's going to be real progress in the Irish presidency. And we should be very proud that we're holding at a very significant time, as we were talking about CAP and how it is important. But as you said, how important it is when security wise, we have very, very high profile people coming from across Europe, and it's hugely important that we have security. And I don't think it's any problem having, you know, helping hand in that process is hugely important.
15: Really, because the Attorney General has called into question whether it will be lawful for foreign military personnel who may be deployed to help defend Ireland during the presidency to take action against any perceived threat. That's been reported by the Journal, who has learned in recent days that a high-level meeting took place between senior security officials from government departments, the Irish Defence Forces, and An Garda Síochána Síochána. Is it constitutionally illegal for us to do this?
16: Legally, I'm just giving you my opinion, John. I just feel that if there is a gap, that if we in defence or anyway, I think we need to fill it. And if we can't do it ourselves, we definitely have to rely on our EU partners. And that would be my opinion, John. Legally, I don't have that legal opinion. So, but just in my opinion, that it would be, if we do have gaps in defence, I do think I do think we'd hope to be able to rely on our partners to help us.
15: So our own military inadequacy allows us to breach our own constitution, Bunraigh na hÉireann.
16: As I said, I think it's important that if there is gaps in defence, that we could rely on other countries to help us.
15: Even if it breaches the constitution, no problem with that.
16: No. Legally, no, if that is approved.
15: Okay. Well, Fine Gael MEP Nina Carberry, thanks for joining us on Galway Talks this morning. What are your thoughts on this? Get them into us now on 086-3833-553. You can also phone reception on 091-77-0077 and email comments at galwaybayfm.ie as well. Speaking of the EU presidency, Ireland is being urged to put global aid at the heart of the upcoming EU presidency. We discuss that with DOCA CEO Jane Ann McKenna next.
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0: Galway Bay FM, and this is Galway Talks with John Morley. Now, Ireland is being urged to use its upcoming EU presidency to push global poverty, conflict and climate action higher up Europe's agenda. Development Coalition DOCA says decisions on the EU's next long-term budget will shape its response to humanitarian crisis for years to come. And it warns that development cooperation cannot be allowed to slip down the priority list. DOCA CEO Jaina McKenna says that Europe needs to wake up to its global responsibilities, and she joins us on the programme this morning. Jaina McKenna, good morning and thanks for joining us in the programme today. It's just days away from Ireland taking up the EU Council presidency. What are your key priorities for that?
1: Yeah, and it's not too long till we take it up. And I think what's really important is that our presidency is really coming at a really critical moment for Europe. And it's at a time, as you said, that the long-term budget is being written at the moment for the next 10 years. And not only will that dictate, you know, what we prioritise next 10 years, but it would also look at how Europe wants to engage with the rest of the world over the next 10 years. And what we've seen is that, you know, there is a tendency to look at development cooperation, humanitarian response through a lens now of competitiveness, of security, of mutual interest. And I think what we are calling for is that the EU needs to go back to kind of its core principles in terms of looking at poverty eradication being at the core focus of the EU's external action agenda, and in particular our development cooperation agenda. And this is at a time where I suppose a lot of how the EU's expression of how it will engage with the world will be decided, and that will be during Ireland's presidency. And I think we're saying that this is a clear opportunity for Ireland, because we really see those values around poverty eradication, you know, as absolutely core to, you know, who we are and what we really believe in as Irish people. And I think it's important that that is reflected in the discussions, in the negotiations around this long-term budget of, you know, the Europe we want to see and how we want to support the rest of the world as well.
0: Has Europe pulled back in that regard when it comes to helping third world countries eradicate poverty?
1: Well, what we've seen is a real retraction in terms of aid commitments. So as many of your listeners might know, you know, USAID being dismantled last year, but indeed many individual European countries are also reducing their commitments to overseas development aid. While the EU remains, I suppose, the largest donor globally of aid now that USAID has scaled back, what we're seeing is a real shift in terms of the direction. So, you know, it's really looking at how development can support economic progress, how it can support other ambitions within Europe, and really looking at it from a mutual benefit perspective. And that's the first time we've seen external action agenda looking at that, and development cooperation in particular, being looked at as a mutual benefit and not one that is just about eradicating poverty and having poverty at its core. So if we look at some of the negotiations at the moment, there is no reference to the EU's commitment to poverty eradication, which is actually in the EU treaty within the negotiations at the moment. So we're really saying, you know, this is the time where Ireland believes so strongly in this, and we have remained very steadfast in terms of our solidarity with countries in the global south, but also, you know, in terms of actually, you know, ensuring that our commitments and I suppose the partnerships that we have with those countries are upheld as well. Because I think we need to look at this through a long-term lens, you know, over the next decade, how do we want to engage with the rest of the world? And if we start scaling back our commitments or ensuring that, you know, Europe's interests come first, that will also reflect negatively on the partnerships that we have globally.
0: Is there a bit of an irony if we do scale back on those commitments to tackle poverty in other parts of the world, considering the fact we have hardened our stance on migration into the European Union? So on one hand, you're trying to restrict people coming in. On the other hand, you're not empowering them to stay in their own countries safely.
1: Exactly. And like, you know, I suppose, you know, we're going through a moment now of profound geopolitical uncertainty. So conflicts are proliferating, becoming more protracted, humanitarian needs are rising, climate change, as we know, it's very warm outside, is accelerating and compounding fragility. You know, food insecurity is worsening. So, you know, there is a lot of factors that is happening here, which is creating an environment where both not only

0: humanitarian assistance, but development cooperation, where that level of investment in health, in education is absolutely crucial. Because, you know, if people are not able to access those level of services, those public services within their home country, people will look elsewhere. And I think it's really about, you know, ensuring that we cannot also look to some of countries in the global south just through a lens of economic progress and how they can support business and competitiveness if you don't have the underlying basis of democracy, rule of law, you know, basic services. You know, that is a key investment and an enabler for actually the rest that the EU wants to see. So it cannot be looked at in isolation as a nice to have, or indeed in terms of charity. This is actually about, you know, securing global stability in the future and ensuring that actually we're looking at this through a kind of a macro lens and how we can support countries that are the worst affected by many of these crises at the moment.
1: Supporting countries is one thing, but we've seen we've used the stick approach in Europe as well when it comes to countries like Russia who have been involved in conflict. Do we need to have the same level of consistency across the board when it comes to conflicts like Israel and Gaza and further afield?
0: Indeed, and we launched our presidency programme yesterday, and that came across very strongly in terms of the rule of law and ensuring that, you know, respect for international law, principled humanitarian action, conflict prevention, peace building is right there at the EU's response to global fragility and instability. And we need to be consistent in that approach, because if we're not consistent in our approach when it comes to, for example, like you said, you know, Ukraine and Russia, but also now what's happening in Gaza, if we're inconsistent, you know, that actually erodes Europe's integrity and leadership on a global level. So, you know, countries in the global south are saying, actually, Europe applying double standards here in terms of the rule of law, or applying it where you see fit. So, you know, perhaps we don't need to do that either. So I think, you know, Europe has a leadership role globally and should actually seize that leadership role to uphold, you know, international humanitarian law, the rule of law in terms of what is acceptable, and to ensure, you know, future kind of conflict prevention, peace building, and actually a real, you know, a focused response on global fragility and instability.
1: There is give and take, though. If you do tackle things like the EU-Israel Association Agreement, you're losing multiple billions of euro in money and in trade, which could then go back into the types of humanitarian efforts you're talking about as well. Do you accept that there is give and take there?
0: There definitely is give and take there. And, you know, we know that there are those considerations, particularly from an economic perspective. But, you know, I think we also need to kind of step back. And because we're looking at the next decade of the EU's engagement globally, you know, the fastest growing decade, the fastest growing continent in the world is Africa. You know, there's a huge level of progress that is happening within the continent. And I think now we need to start thinking about how are we engaging with all of these emerging countries, those that are progressing, those that are building, those that are innovating, and seeing actually as Europe, how can we build that kind of long-term partnership? Because there will be gains from that. There's no doubt there will be economic gains from that. But we need to ensure that we're not just looking at it through an economic lens alone, but also looking at how we can actually support communities on the ground to enable the right structures and the right, I suppose, the right level of human development there. Like if we look at Ireland, for example, you know, education was so crucial to our own growth and development and economic progress. And I think we need to apply that same standard to other countries as well, ensuring that we are supporting them and supporting the youth to create a far more just and sustainable world.
1: When it does come to supporting those conflict states, whether that be somewhere like Gaza or indeed different countries in Africa, which may be controlled in certain parts by different militia, do you accept there's a challenge in actually getting that funding and that aid on the ground in those countries?
0: There is a challenge, but that's where civil society is so important. So obviously a lot of our members are international development and humanitarian organizations who are used to working in, you know, I think they work in over 100 countries around the world if we look at our whole membership. But, you know, it's really local organizations, local civil society organizations, they are the ones who are best placed to deliver the services. They know their communities. If you look, for example, what's happening in Sudan right now, there is a famine happening. You know, there is really, it's all out conflict. And we are completely reliant on local community groups, like the Sudanese emergency kitchens, who are out there working in and through their communities to deliver those essential services. So this is looking at, you know, how can Europe work together with civil society, not just the international organizations, but in particular the local, the regional organizations, who are the ones who know their communities best, they know their needs, and they know how they can support them in the best way to build, you know, the capacity and to encourage that kind of long-term development approach.
1: When it comes to things like climate change, is Europe going backwards as a whole on this? Because they have rolled back on a number of commitments in recent years.
0: Yeah, well, we didn't see a huge level of leadership from the EU at last year's COP. And I think that this is where, again, you know, COP31 is happening in Turkey in November. And that will also coincide with Ireland's presidency. So, you know, when we're looking at the need to reinforce European leadership on adaptation, loss and damage, just transition, I think, you know, this is where Ireland can come in. You know, we have had, a good leadership area or leadership role in the area of climate. You know, we significantly advanced the program, particularly when it came to loss and damage. And I think that, you know, it's very important that the EU post 2030 climate framework will be negotiated during this period. And we need to ensure that there's a far more inclusive approach to climate finance for fragile and conflict affected states. So we're looking at this case that, you know, climate change is undermining a lot of the development gains that we've seen around the world, and the greatest impact is affecting those who have contributed least, who are, you know, utilizing less fossil fuels than us here in the global north. And, you know, we have that level of international respect through our commitment to grant-based financing and partnerships. And I think we need to leverage that and encourage the EU to go in that direction, particularly as we look to COP31.
1: DOCA CEO Jane Ann McKenna, thanks for joining us at Galway Talks this morning.
0: Thank you very much.
1: Some of the texts and WhatsApps coming in to 086-3833-553. John, lots of laws on how many are enforced. Parents must take charge of children and phones. It's the only answer. Children are being exploited and parents have the final say. Another listener says, good morning, John. Deportation centres are not required. Just send immigrants back to where they came from originally. The listener says, this man speaks of a small Renault car, not suitable for a family like three or four children. Baby chairs fit in a buggy, only suitable for a couple. Another listener says, John, why was it so hot over 100 years ago? Had we climate issues back then? And another announcement, an engagement ring was found in Galway Shopping Centre, and please contact reception on 091-77-0077 if you have any information on that or if you found that engagement ring as well. Also, to remind you that Galway Talks is working on a new documentary about the student accommodation crisis in the city. We want to hear from students who are currently trying to find somewhere to live in Galway for the coming college year. Maybe you're starting college for the first time and still have nowhere permanent to stay. Maybe your lease has ended and you're back searching for a room. Or perhaps you're facing a long commute because you simply cannot find anything affordable in the city. We'd also like to hear from parents who are helping a son or daughter through the stressful search. If you have a story to tell, we'd love to speak with you. Getting in touch does not commit you to taking part. We would simply like to hear about your experience. Email us at comments@galwaybayfm.ie, text or WhatsApp, or send GalwayBFM a private message on social media as well. Coming back this morning, Tracy Pickett is to take on an 8-hour underwater swim across Galway Bay. She joins us next.
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1: 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Now, during Galway Race Week, broadcaster and endurance swimmer Tracy Pickett will return to Galway Bay for one of the toughest challenges of her life, a solo 14-kilometre underwater endurance swim that could keep her beneath the surface for up to 8 hours. Nearly three decades after first completing the feat, Tracy is taking it on again to raise funds and awareness for Sensational Kids, which provides developmental assessments and therapies for children and young people with additional needs. Her campaign, Swimming in Silence, aims to highlight the experience of families who feel unheard while waiting months and often years for essential supports. Tracy Pigott joins us now. Good morning and thanks for joining us on Galway Talks this morning, Tracy. Tell us a bit about why you're taking on this feat for the second time some 27 years later.
12: Yeah, I feel very old all of a sudden. I probably am actually, John. But the reason being, I've worked on and off with Sensational Kids for many years. They started in 2007 and as you said, very, very well and highlighted, you know, the work that they do is invaluable and they need all the assistance and support they can get. You know, they provide affordable services for families who are on endless waiting lists, sometimes 7 or 8 years for their children. And yes, what I'm doing is a big challenge and a very hard one, but nothing compared to what it must be like to be waiting to have your child seen, knowing, you know, that early intervention is absolutely key. And when those milestones are missed, there's just no going back. So, you know, it's something I've always felt really strongly about. And I just decided, right, well, why don't I do this challenge again? It's something that wasn't done before or since I did it in 98. And, you know, I'm over the 60 mark now. If it inspires other people to do, you know, things when they're a little bit older, then great. And I think, you know, it will highlight and, you know, this situation and get the conversation going again. Yeah.
1: How has training been going?
12: Well, I was in the river. I was in the Liffey this morning with my fins. Rory Golden and his team, Flagship Scuba, kitted me out. And yeah, it was pretty cold, but no, it's going very, very well. We had the launch in the fantastic Salt Hill Hotel the other day in Galway, and you know, like last time in 1998, the support down with you is just fantastic, and it's, you know, the most fabulous place. I have so many friends there. And yeah, you know, people are really getting together supporting this because it's vitally important. And Sensational Kids are building their brand new state-of-the-art headquarters, and you know, they really need all the help they can get. But you know, there are people that I know who've been able to get avail of the services, and you know, for people who can't afford it, you know, there's ways of being able to have, you know, lower fees for these services with these fantastic occupational therapists. And you know, I just want to raise as much money as I can so that more families can have their children seen and helped. And you know, they all deserve the right to reach their full potential. That's my real passion.
1: As a former jockey and racing commentator, I think it's quite appropriate you're doing it during Galway Race Week. Are you looking forward to that as well?
12: Oh gosh, yeah. I very rarely, I don't think I've missed hardly any in the last 35 years. And yeah, I always love the Galway races. And it's just kind of ironic that it falls, it was the 28th of July back then, and it's Tuesday, the same day. So it all falls really nicely. And, you know, it's the year of the horse, and parts of these funds are going to go to, you know, set up what I hope will be the National Hippotherapy Centre for Children in Kildare, you know, the county of the horse. And it'll provide, you know, wonderful services as well for children with additional needs, because, you know, riding and the interaction with horses has proved through amazing research, and I've seen it with my own eyes, you know, that it really, really can help these kids. So, you know, we really want to get people behind us to get this up and running, and I think it'll make a really, really big difference.
1: Give us a sense of what's going to be happening on Tuesday, the 28th of July. Where are you starting? Where are you finishing? And how can people support?
12: Well, I'm starting at the same place, at the Martello Tower in Finnevarra Point at the ungodly hour. I think it looks like being around 3 a.m. Have the most amazing operational team. I have the Boyne Fishermen's Recovery and Rescue Services, who are providing, you know, all the equipment, the boats, and all their expertise. So it'll be a very early start, and then I'm finishing at Salt Hill, where hopefully Ronan will be there with a lovely gelato from Wild Churn. They've been amazing. They're helping me too, and yeah. We're looking, you know, to get the community involved. Hopefully they'll come into the sea and swim me in for the last bit. There'll be refreshments on the beach, and, you know, it's going to be hopefully a really lovely community atmosphere. Hopefully I'll be able to talk and walk. But, you know, it's something I am looking forward to. Of course, I'm, you know, it's going to be a huge challenge, and it is 28 years ago, but no, I think I'm mentally really ready now. I just have to keep the training going.
1: Well, Tracy, we get the very best of luck with your Swimming in Silence campaign, and thank you for joining us on Galway Talks this morning.
12: John, I really appreciate it. Thank you.
1: Still lots to come on the programme today. We're going to hear how the Galway public have been asked to help track endangered wild honeybees with Professor Grace McCormack from the Galway Honeybee Research Centre very shortly. We're also going to be hearing about how the Galway International Arts Festival has expanded accessibility supports for 2026. And we'll have some live music from Sarah Hessian. All that and a lot more coming up between now and 12 o'clock on Galway Talks. Majinwa Winchna Galiva, by Majorash Teresha Nocht. Keep your texts and WhatsApps coming into us on 086-3833-553.
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13: The excitement is really building in the All-Ireland Senior Football Championship ahead of this weekend's quarter-finals. All eyes will be on Croke Park this Sunday for the mouth-watering clash of Galway and Dublin at 4 o'clock in Croke Park. Can Galway repeat their historic success of 2 years ago and book their place in the semi-finals? Tune in to Galway Bay FM this Sunday to find out. Also on Sunday, we'll have live coverage of the All-Ireland Senior Camogie Championship clash of Galway and Tipperary. Throw in is at 3:30 in Kenny Park, Athenry, as another Galway team look to book their semi-final place.
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24: Good morning, I'm Bernadette Prendergast. Our top stories at 11. At least 32 people have died and 700 have been injured after back-to-back earthquakes hit Venezuela. And locally, Ishka Aaron crews responding to burst water main in Anspigiel. At least 32 people have died and 700 have been injured after two huge back-to-back earthquakes hit Venezuela. Dozens of buildings have collapsed in the capital, Caracas, and rescuers are searching the rubble. The country's interim president has declared a state of emergency. The US, Mexico, Brazil, El Salvador, the Dominican Republic, and Ecuador have all offered their support. Tommaso Della Longa is from the International Federation of the Red Cross.
25: It's very bad. We're looking at infrastructure damage. We are still not sure. It's still unclear if the airport in Caracas can be used or not. I mean, the streets are full of rubbles, so we are already looking at all the logistics issues that we'll face.
24: The status yellow high temperature warning has been extended until 9 on Saturday morning. Temperatures of around 31 degrees are expected today, with the possibility a new all-time record high could be set for the country. The elderly, children and people with health issues such as diabetes are at particular risk of dehydration and heat stroke. Keith Leonard, chairperson of the National Emergency Coordination Group, says people should check on the elderly today.
26: If you know someone who's living alone, who's elderly, call in, check that they're comfortable, that they have access to cold drinks. A short visit could make a huge difference to the well-being of an elderly neighbour today.
24: Ishka Éireann crews are responding to a burst on a water main at Onspidgale. The burst occurred on a trunk main early today. Homes and businesses in Onspidgale here, Coilrua here, Ballynahowan, Nadhuru and Rossaville will experience disruptions to their supply. Repairs are estimated to be completed by 5 this evening. Leo O'Shea of Ishka Éireann says all efforts will be made to restore supply as quickly as possible given the current warm weather. Warning notices for increased levels of bacteria in the water at Ballylohan and Grattan Road beaches are to be removed. The prior warning had been issued by the City Council before last weekend, with increased rainfall expected to impact bacteria levels. Results of samples taken on Monday have revealed the bathing water quality at both spots to be excellent. Both prior warning notices will be removed by the City Council. A former state prosecutor is warning of a potential miscarriage of justice in relation to the French conviction of Ian Bailey for the murder of Sophie Tuscon Duplantier. Mr. Bailey, who died in 2024, was convicted in a French court of murdering the 39-year-old outside her holiday home in West Cork in 1996. He had always denied her murder. A letter seen by the Irish Independent reveals a former state prosecutor has written to the Justice Minister with concerns over DNA evidence not linked to Mr. Bailey. Southern correspondent with the Irish Independent, Ralph Regal, says there are questions to be answered.
0: How significant, if that person ever isn't identified, how significant is that person to the investigation? In what circumstances did they come in contact with Sophie in the hours or days before her death? And I think it's interesting to say that, first of all, the Garda Cold Case team haven't commented at all on any of this material.
24: There needs to be a full review into how universities and colleges deal with sexual violence and harassment allegations, an Oireachtas committee has heard. According to anonymous online reporting tool Speak Out, only 20% of staff and 12% of students who use the service made a formal complaint to their college. Universal reporting procedures, anti-misogyny education and a shared investigations team were some of the suggestions put forward to the Oireachtas Higher Education Committee today. Joanne Irwin, Assistant General Secretary at the Teachers Union of Ireland, says procedures are sometimes viewed as a tick box exercise.
3: The measure of these policies is not whether an institution can say it has one. The measure is whether people feel safe to come forward, where they are treated with respect, whether action is taken, and whether the institutions learn from what has happened.
24: President Catherine Conley has paid tribute to former Galway footballer Paul Clancy following his death on Monday at the age of 49. She says he'll be remembered as a fantastic GAA player for his many accolades won with Galway, as well as being a driving force behind the Mike Cullen club. President Conley has expressed her deepest sympathies to Paul's wife Johanna, their children and his mother, as well as extended family, friends, teammates and supporters. It's 11:04 on Galway Bay FM. Now, the death notices for Galway. Michael Cunningham, Upper Abbeygate Street and Devon Park, Sawtill. Mass for Michael Cunningham taking place at the moment in the Church of Christ the King, Sawtill. Funeral afterwards to the new cemetery, Bohermore. Sister Mary, also known as Finbar O'Regan, Presentation Convent, Tuam, and formerly of St. Ethna's, Athenry. Reposing at the Presentation Convent, Tuam, today, with evening prayer in the convent chapel at 6. Mass for Sister Mary in the convent chapel tomorrow at 12. Funeral afterwards to Tuam Cemetery. And Keating Ní Connolly, Waterloo, Menlock, Ballinasloe. Reposing at St. Mary's Church, Menlock, today from 6 until 8. Mass for Anne Keating tomorrow at 11. Funeral afterwards to Killahon Cemetery. Family flowers only. Mary Curran, also known as Mary Sarah Dan, 11 The Park, Strandhill Road, Sligo Town, and formerly of Father Burke Road, the Cladda. Reposing at the Foley and McGowan Funeral Home, Market Yard, Sligo, today from 5:30 until 7. Funeral cortege will arrive at St. Anne's Church, Sligo, tomorrow for Mass for Mary Curran at 11. Funeral afterwards to Rahoon Cemetery at 2. Family flowers only, donations to the Northwest Hospice. Paul Clancy Sawtill and Drumaveg Mike Cullen. reposing at the O'Flaherty Funeral Parlour, Munster Avenue, today from 3 until 7. Mass for Paul Clancy on arrival at the Church of the Immaculate Conception, Moycullen, tomorrow at 12. Funeral afterwards to the adjoining graveyard. Family flowers only, donations to Cancer Care West. 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
13: Going to start with news of soccer, and this evening at the World Cup, we've got the final games in Group E being played out. Curaçao take on Ivory Coast and Ecuador square off against Germany. Groups D and F will also wrap up tonight. The first of those games getting underway at midnight. Tunisia and the Netherlands lock horns, while Japan and Sweden battle it out for a place in the top two as well. And at 3 o'clock in the morning, co-host USA are up against Turkey and Paraguay take on Australia. Our updates are with thanks to Sure, a proud sponsor of the FIFA World Cup 2026. In Gaelic games, the Galway under 16 ladies football team play Cavan this evening in the All-Ireland A semi-final. Throw-in is at 7:30 in Elphin. And here in Galway, the Division 4B Football League semi-finals are on. Napiershi are at home to Oranmore Mary at 7:45. While Athenry will be at home to Clonburr. In golf, Shane Lowry will be reunited with the former caddy for this year's Travellers Championship, which starts this afternoon. Lowry is out just after 2 o'clock, with Dermot Byrne now back on the bag for the first time since the Open Championship in 2018. The KPMG Women's PGA Championship also gets underway this lunchtime, with Lauren Welch among the early starters, and Ireland's Leona Maguire and Stephanie Meadow out later on this evening. Finally, no racing in Ireland today, with 5 meetings cross-channel in England.
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7: Exceptionally warm and humid today. It'll be dry with long sunny spells for most. There's a chance of thunderstorms developing as well. Torrential downpours with hail, frequent lightning and gusty winds are possible. If and where these occur, will lead to localised flooding. Highest temperatures 28 to 31 degrees. Mix of cloud and clear spells tonight with showers or thunderstorms possibly bringing a continued chance of localised flooding. Warm and humid with lowest temperatures of 15 to 19 degrees. And another update for you in relation to the weather. A status yellow weather warning for thunderstorms has been issued for Donegal and all of Connacht. Comes into effect at 3 o'clock today and runs until 6 o'clock this evening. Met Éireann says that storms developing today carry the risk of torrential downpours and localised flooding overnight and into Friday. Other possible impacts include lightning damage, hail, gusty winds and hazardous travelling conditions as well. Now though, it's over to Sarah Grealish.
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7: 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Our May winner of the Capture Galway calendar competition is Patricia Donoghue. She captured a stunning shot of a wasp covered in pollen on a flower. And see this stunning image and all of our winners and finalist entries since January. 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The prize for June is a pair of tickets to see Westlife in the Three Arena on the 10th of September. So happy snapping, and we can't wait to see what you come up with as well. Tune into the 3 to 5 drive with Kate O'Malley from 3 o'clock Monday through to Friday for updates on that as well. Also to remind you of our Galway 360 series of podcasts. On the offbeat this evening, this week James will be chatting with former New York City official Bill Mulroe about life, what it's like in America as a second generation Irishman with strong ties to his parents' homestead in Clonbur. So tune in to FY Galway at 5:45 and hear the full extended podcast as part of our Galway 360 series of podcasts as well. Also want to remind you that Galway Talks is working on a new documentary about the student accommodation crisis in the city. We want to hear from students who are currently trying to find somewhere to live in Galway for the coming college year. Maybe you're starting college for the first time and still have nowhere permanent to stay. Maybe your lease has ended and you're back searching for a room. Or perhaps you're facing a long commute because you simply cannot find anything affordable in the city. We'd also like to hear from parents who are helping their son or daughter through the stressful search. If you have a story to tell, we'd love to speak with you. Getting in touch does not commit you to taking part. We would simply like to hear about your experience. Email us at comments@galwaybayfm.ie or text or WhatsApp us. Or indeed, you can send Galway Bay FM a private message on social media as well. Also, I want to remind you of some of the roadworks happening across Galway City and County. Road resurfacing works on the Renmore Avenue and Renmore Road, Galway, are taking place until this coming Friday. The works will be undertaken during nighttime hours from 7 until 4 in the morning in order to minimise disruption to daytime traffic and local businesses. To facilitate these works safely and efficiently, temporary traffic management measures, including a stop-go traffic control and sign diversion routes, will be in operation throughout the duration of the works. Motorists are advised to expect delays, allow additional time for their journeys, and follow all the signage and instructions from traffic management personnel on site as well. So bear that in mind if you are travelling in that area over the course of now and Friday. Also, road resurfacing works at the following locations at Tuam area are taking place over the next 3 weeks. Carheens, the L2111 from Monday the 22nd of June for 3 days. Cahir-Morris as well, and Bonnetober, the L2108 from Wednesday gone by there for 3 days. And Clonard from the L6166 from Monday the 29th of June for 3 days as well. Also, just to let you know, the roadworks on the N83 between the Clare Galway and the Parkmore Junction are taking place. The pavement surfacing and line marking works will recommence on Thursday the 25th of June at the Clare Galway end of the scheme, working towards Parkmore. These works will run for the next 5 weeks. Traffic management and lane closures will be in place during these works. Motorists travelling to Galway are advised to divert from Clare Galway towards the Oranmore area and use the M6 motorway via exit 19. Motorists travelling from Galway to Clare Galway are advised to divert via the city by the M6 motorway and exiting at junction 19 as well. So just bear that in mind if you are in that area as well. Coming back, we're going to be hearing about how the Galway public have been asked to help track endangered wild honeybees next.
2: 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Auchtonure Castle in Car Park, County Galway is to close from Tuesday, 23rd of June to visitors for works to their car park. Moycullen Riding Centre 3-day summer pony camp from the 7th to the 9th of July from 10 a.m. to 2 p.m. Beginners and experienced riders aged 5 plus, lessons, treks, stable management and fun games. 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
6: 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Now, the Galway International Arts Festival is rolling out a range of accessibility measures this summer to make sure that more people can enjoy the programme. From captioned and ISL interpreted performances to audio description, touch tours, relaxed gallery hours and sensory backpacks, the festival says working to remove barriers for disabled, neurodivergent and older audiences. It also has joined the Hidden Disability Sunflower Initiative and is introducing visual guides for key venues for the first time. To discuss this, we're joined in studio now by Elena Toniato, who is EDI and Volunteer Manager at the Galway International Arts Festival. We're also joined by Gina McNamara, who is the Chair of Access for All, and Mary Maloney, a member of Access for All and of Galway City's Older People's Council as well. You're all very welcome onto the programme. Elena, I'll go to you first. There's a very big accessible programme for people as part of the Arts Festival this year, isn't there?
7: Yeah, hi John. We are delighted, yes, again, to embed more accessibility into our programming with a series of access measures that are designed to include as many people as possible into the festival. As you mentioned before, we have a range of ISL interpreted performances, caption performances. We have an audio described performance for the first time and a series of other access measures. I suppose it's really important for us to implement these measures because it goes in line with our EDI strategy and our pillars, which are inclusion, engagement, and artist development, and also with our desire, which has always been there, to engage with as many people as possible in the City of the Tribes. We also have a dedicated accessibility newsletter this year, and people can sign up if they go on the accessibility section on our website. And as you mentioned before, we are introducing visual guides of venues which are supposed to help in particular neurodivergent audiences, so we will make them available at the end of this week on the accessibility section of the website. We are also for the third year introducing the sensory backpack scheme, so that's a I suppose it's again it helps people who may have additional sensory needs. They will be available to borrow at some of the key venues. They include ear defenders, fidget toys and stress balls, and they are aimed to make the experience of attending a performance more comfortable and relaxed and safe. I'm not sure if I have time to go through all the
6: performances. Maybe give us some of the highlights.
7: Yeah. I suppose we have a couple of ISL interpreted performances of For Dolores by Fishamble, The Bookbinder in the McLally Theatre by Trick of Light 2, which we're very much looking forward to. It's in O'Connor's Pub, this year, so it's a very unusual venue. And then Sirsha in the Tyvjark. We have a number of touch tours, and maybe Gina can talk more about them. We also have an audio described performance of a Burnout Paradise by an Australian company, which we're very much look forward to. And then we have relaxed hours in the Festival Gallery and the Printworks, both Wednesdays of the festival from 11 to 1 p.m.
6: Brilliant. We're also joined, as you said there, by Gina McNamara, the chair of Access for All, who's accompanied by Joe as well, the guide dog. Gina, thanks for joining us in the programme today. The touch tours, how important are they and how much enjoyment do people get out of those?
8: Well, the touch tours are great experience. Some of my experience when I went to some of them before, and how you can actually physically feel the sculptures and they describe, you know, how it's made and all the different materials that the artists come up with and use. It's so creative. It's absolutely amazing, John, just to be able to feel included and inclusive for people who just can't see or whatever level of visual impairment. So I really would recommend any of you blind or visually impaired people in Galway City or County come in and join us, because it's a wonderful, amazing experience and inclusive for everybody. And also the 3 touch tours and the 15th, 16th and 17th of July, which is really exciting, and the audio description in the black box Friday the 17th, and that's audio described, so I booked for that. So I ask other people to book, and because it'd be a great experience. I have experienced audio description before with another group years ago, and I think it's a great opportunity because you know what's actually, it's described what's going on stage, and you're able to follow the story. It's amazing. So that's my experience.
6: And great that the artists have come on board with this as
8: exactly.
6: Well.
8: Yeah, and I think we have more increased opportunity now compared to a few years ago. So thanks to Elena here in her role, which we are very grateful. So I really recommend people ring the box office if you find too difficult to book online, because some people who are blind and visually impaired, I know myself, I sometimes mess up our websites, you know. So it's easier, I find, to ring the box office or to book something and do it over the phone, and then they can send you an email, and all you have to do is show your phone when you go to the door. That's what they've told me, and I think that's more accessible for us, from my experience.
6: Yeah, Elena, you want to come back in there?
7: Yeah, thank you for saying that, Gina, and also just to mention that if people feel more comfortable to, like Gina did, to call the number for our box office is 091-566-577, and then the email is boxoffice@gif.ie, and from yesterday the physical box office is now open where Primoli shop used to be, just beside the gallery on top of William Street.
6: Okay. We're also joined by Marion Maloney. Marion, thanks for joining us yet again on the programme. How have you found the experience of the accessibility side of the festival programme over the past few years?
9: I think it's wonderful what the Galway International Arts Festival are doing for the accessibility side of things, you know, because they're not just focusing on one impairment. They're bringing in all impairments, which is so important. And I just hope that other organisations in the city will take a leaf out of their book and follow their example of how things can be done. Now, it's not fully accessible yet. There's a lot of venues that disabled people can't get into, depending on whether you're a wheelchair user or if you use any kind of an aid at all. I mean, it's great with Leon and Joe, and sometimes you can be refused too if you know, say they don't have room for a guide dog or that kind of thing, but Gina and I are well able to fight our own battles, and if we want to go someplace we demand to let our dogs in if we come up against any problems, you know. But I think for, you know, wheelchair users or people with mobility aids, it's more difficult that the space has to be there. And, you know, because we're an old city and a lot of the buildings are old, that there isn't accessibility. So I'm hoping that our local authority will keep that in mind and strive to have a nice cultural city, or cultural venue, I should say, that would be fully accessible, that, you know, everybody would be able to avail of all these wonderful artists that are coming to our city. It would be just fantastic. And I mean, you know, Galway are always advertising about there being a tourist city, and there's disabled tourists as well, and our euros, as I have often said, that our euro is just as good as everybody else's euro, and they really do have to take this on board, you know. And it is true, things are improving, but as we all know, they're very, very slow. Change is very slow, unfortunately. But I mean, my own personal experience of the touch tours is just, it's fantastic. And I suppose this year it'll be even harder for me because my sight has deteriorated quite a lot. Because, you know, when you have some vision, you can have some kind of idea of what's in front of you. But I'll be totally depending now on the volunteer that's given the audio description, and the volunteers that are doing the audio description are trained in how to describe things to you. And it'll just be another experience for me, I suppose, to be looking at something totally blind, that you have to depend on the feel of the actual sculpture in front of you. And as Gina has said already, it's wonderful that the artists give us that permission, that we're able to touch and feel the different materials and all that. And I'm really looking forward to the audio described play. I think that'll be very exciting. I have been at one or two events in the Town Hall Theatre, and for anybody out there who doesn't know what happens with an audio described, even a film, the person who needs that accessibility gets a little headset, and they get a little control that they hold, and they can adjust the volume and all that kind of thing. So you're the one that hears the audio description. The person either side of you doesn't have this thing bothering them, so it's not something anybody should worry

0: you know, community groups and different, even, you know, mainstream companies and all that, when they're making videos and things like that now, that they can do their sign language interpretation in the little corner of the screen like you'd see on the news or that. And it's important that they do have audio descriptions on their films. And I know the film flowers coming up, maybe I shouldn't say this, but I'd be just wondering if there is any audio description on the films that'll be shown. Something I must look into, but it is something that people should keep in mind. And before, if I have time, John, just like to mention that there's a lot of people out there with vision impairment that may not be using a long cane or using a guide dog, but they might have vision problems or vision difficulties, whatever the word they're comfortable using. And I would encourage them to come along, because it is a wonderful experience, you know. And the only thing is register, because Elena really needs to know who's registering for the touch tours so that they know they'll have enough volunteers there. That's very important. And I would advise, I'm gone now, I've resigned from the chair of Access for All, and Gina has taken over, but I do want to get more involved in the Older Persons Council, which I'm a member of at the moment. And I think it's important that we open up things for older people, because as we get older, we have sight issues, we have hearing issues. I'm wearing hearing aids now myself for the last 2 years. Nothing connected with the eyes, but, you know, it's great that I can do something about the hearing. Wish I could do it about the eyes, but sure, there you are. There's older people out there that may need a crutch or may need something to support them, you know. So if they knew there was something on, that there'd be less crowds there, and, you know, that there'd be assistance for them. I think it's important that the older people know about that and all the different active retirement groups, you know. So it's another thing that Gina and I will be linking in, because I think there's a huge gap there, because disabled people and older people, we all need that accessibility of proper footpaths and, you know, having proper seating that people can take a rest if they're walking around the square or that, you know. So we have a lot of work, but I'm looking forward to it in a new kind of role. There's a great team in Access for All now, and Gina has a great steering group behind her. And I think, you know, I want to give the skills I have developed over the years, I want to pass them on now and kind of to work in another area of advocacy. Mm. And Leon will be retiring this year as well, so okay. It'll be a big change for me. Yes.
1: Well, he's doing a mighty job as well.
0: He's done his 8 years now, and it's time for him to hang up the harness. But fingers crossed, you'd never know. I got the okay to work till August with him, and then maybe on till the end of the year.
1: Okay.
0: But of course, he's such a big pet, I'm going to keep him, because my grandsons absolutely love him. And I'm not getting a replacement dog just yet. We'll see. I'll okay. never say never, like, you know.
1: Marion Maloney and Gina McNamara and Elena Taniato, thank you all for joining us on Galway Talks this morning. You can find all the information on the Galway International Arts Festival website as well. So if you've got any text or WhatsApps, you can get them into us now on 086 38 33 553. You can also phone reception 091 77 0077, and you can email comments at galwaybayfm.ie as well. I want to move on this morning though, because researchers at the University of Galway are asking people across the city and county to become citizen scientists and report sightings of honeybee nests, hives and foraging activity. More than 190 wild honeybee colonies have already been recorded in County Galway, but researchers say they need a clearer picture of where managed hives are located and how they may affect the endangered native Irish blackbee. Professor Grace McCormack from the Galway Honeybee Research Centre joins us now on the programme. Professor McCormack, thank you for joining us in the programme today. Tell us exactly what you're looking for.
2: Good morning, and thanks for that introduction. That's great. The issue is, you know, we've been doing a lot of research, and we have a great situation in Ireland with our native bee, and from a European perspective, but we have an apiary in the university, and this time of year it's crazy. There is swarming, and numbers of colonies can duplicate very quickly. Some research we've done recently suggests there are far more beekeepers around than are actually reported or registered. And so I'm thinking, well, our apiary in Galway, we

0: want to be sustainable. What if by doing all this research, we've all these hives on campus, and what if by doing that, we are actually really seriously impacting A, other beekeepers, but also wild pollinators, because bees can compete for forage. So we have two master's students starting doing their projects this summer, where they are looking at, can we come up with a sustainable management plan for managed honeybees? So really it's to know, for example, for me, if there's a beekeeper in Menlo or there's a beekeeper in Renmore, the Galway Beekeepers Association have a, say they're setting up an apiary in Renmore. What is the impact of my colonies on them and them on me? And should I be limiting my number of hives? And actually just greater communication. The other question was, well, where are bees feeding? So we were doing some plant pollinator research around the campus to see where are our bees getting their food. And we realized actually there was quite little forage. And so we think actually our bees might be feeding in people's gardens in Galway City. They might be sustaining the pollinators in Galway. And we just thought it would be lovely for my students, say, for example, if somebody had pollinators, honeybees feeding in their garden, that we could see where those honeybee nests are. So we can do this cool thing called bee lining, where we trap some bees where they're feeding, and then we mark them with a marker, and we see what direction they go and how long it takes them to come back, and then we can work out where the nest is and we can find nests. So I would love to see how far our bees are feeding, where they're feeding, and what other colonies are in the area. Because last year with the swarming season, we ended up with far too many colonies, I think, in my apiary, and I've been doing really hard this year to try and pass them on and give them to people. And now all the swarm season, we're collecting swarms from people's gardens, and here they're everywhere. So the numbers of colonies are exploding again, and we're trying to give them away. So I just think it would be really good if we could communicate. So if I knew where other beekeepers had hives, where our bees are feeding, and try and map. We did it in Donegal and in the show last summer, and it was remarkably successful and it was really insightful. And if we could do the same for Galway City and County, it would be amazing, and work together to make sure that beekeepers aren't impacting other beekeepers or wild honeybees or actually other wild pollinators like the bumbles and the solitary bees and the hoverflies, because they need food too. If we end up with too many hives in one area, then that's a problem. So we would just want to be more sustainable in our beekeeping.
1: And I imagine a knock-on effect if we were to lose the native Irish black bee. Grace, can you hear me?
0: Yeah, sorry, you cut out there for a second.
1: Yeah,
0: sorry.
1: No, I was just saying there could be knock-on ecosystem impacts if we were to lose the native Irish black bee.
0: Well, I think that's true. We urgently need to be looking at conservation measures for our bee. We are very lucky in Ireland. However, in Galway as well, there are patches where we have a lot of imported bees, and we have patches where people have been really trying to protect the native honeybee. So, yeah, we don't want... I think in Ireland, we're not short of honeybees. We have plenty of honeybees. The threat in Ireland is if we lose our native honeybee. That would be a disaster, and we could do that within 100 years if we don't somehow regulate beekeeping and regulate particularly imports of bees. And that would be a disaster, because our native bee has adapted to the Irish climate and environment, not just the weather, but actually the plants that are growing here and everything. And we have proven now that the Irish bee is unique, and we could definitely lose it if we don't regulate imports soon.
1: Well, all the information provided into this study will be kept confidential. You can submit sightings and queries to Pamela Madigan at p.madigan1@universityofgalway.ie or on 087-447-4811, or indeed Professor Grace McCormack as well at grace.mccormack@universityofgalway.ie or on 086-022-7227. Professor Grace McCormack, thank you for joining us on Galway Talks this morning.
0: Thanks a million for that. That's really, really great. Thank you so much, because we really want to hear from people. And Pamela's doing her master's on this, so we would love to hear from people and learn more about what's going on in Galway. So thanks so much.
1: Coming back this morning, we have live music from Sarah Hessian.
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1: 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Now, a Galway singer's original song has gone viral, reaching 8 million views in just 2 weeks. Laca native Sarah Hessian's online following has surged from 500 to more than 33,000 after she shared a song inspired by a moving letter read at a funeral. Now, the singer, songwriter and vocal coach is releasing her own music and joins us live in studio to tell us the story and perform for us. We're going to start by hearing My Last Goodbye. Sarah, in your own time.

0: Well done. Well done. That's Thank you, my John. Last goodbye by Sarah Hessian. Sarah, you're from Lacca originally. I know you're based in Crawhall now. Tell us a bit about yourself and how you got involved in music.
1: Well, I've always been involved in music, John, from a very young age. But I suppose as I got older, I became very interested in the industry. So after my Leaving Cert, I took off to the UK, and that's where I did my degree over in Colchester, which was such an experience. The degree was within music performance. And then after I finished my degree, I went on to live in London for a couple of years and gave my fair crack to the music industry, got a real taste of what it's like over there, an incredible experience, had some opportunities that came and went. And then I came home and I met my now husband. I found him or he found me, one or the other. We settled down and have our two kids, a little girl and a little boy. And now, I suppose, as they're growing, I have been a vocal coach in Coldwood Crawhall now for a few years. But from September, I opened up Sarah's Singing School, and it has been an incredible success. Really, really has. And then of late, I went back writing. And I was at a funeral there recently. I'll tell you the inspiration about my last goodbye in a moment. But yeah, I've been writing for a while. But this song, I don't know what it is about it. I wrote it, I uploaded it, and it has brought my career, I suppose, in a brand new direction once again.
0: Yeah, what inspired the song, My Last Goodbye?
1: So I was singing at a funeral about 3 weeks ago. And when I was at the funeral, a family member, so the lady that had passed away, a family member said at the eulogy, I have a letter here from the lady that has passed, and she wants it to be read out here at the funeral. And the letter itself was so inspiring. It was like so full of gratitude. It was so full of acceptance. And she was speaking to the people that were actually in the church. So she was thanking them for being part of her life. She was saying, when you go home now, try not to cry, try and laugh, tell the stories and smile. And for that split moment, I suppose what it did was it brought her into her own funeral. Do you know, it opened that line of communication that's completely closed after someone passes away. It reopened that line of communication. And when I came home, I just thought, wow, what it would be like to have a song from the other side where we know how we're feeling on our end, but to have a song, I suppose, that we can almost imagine what they're saying to us from the other side. And for that split moment that you're listening to the song, for that line of communication to be opened, even if it's within your mind. So that's the inspiration that came. And I wrote the lyrics on the Monday, put the melody to it on the Tuesday, uploaded it on the Tuesday evening, woke up on Wednesday morning to 1 million followers, or 1 million views, sorry, on the reel.
0: Wow.
1: And since then, within the couple of weeks, it's just going from million to million to million. And the following on the social media has completely blown up. But I think the biggest thing that's come out of this song for me is the thousands of comments and messages of people saying how the song and the lyrics have brought them so much comfort. Like, whether it's they're terminally ill themselves or they're caring for someone who's ill, it's bringing, the stories are heartbreaking, but incredibly heartwarming, I suppose, to know that a song that I've written has brought that much impact, you know, into their lives.
0: And right across the world, that's the beauty of social media.
1: And right across the world, yeah. So it's really broken into America on social media, Australia, New Zealand. I know that there's a few listening in today, so thanks a million for giving me this opportunity as well to come on and sing the full live version. Yeah, there has been, it's been a very much a worldwide response, which has been a very, I suppose, a surreal feeling.
0: You said it caught you by surprise and it's brought your career in a new direction. Mm. What do you see happening in the future now?
1: Well, I've been writing for a while. I've been working a bit with Johnny B. Broderick, and he's been encouraging me to write, I suppose. I've written a couple of things and he just kept encouraging. He saw what I was capable of. So I do have a few songs written, and the plan is obviously to let My Last Goodbye out there into the world and let it do what it does. And then I do have another couple of songs in the pipeline ready to start recording as well.
0: And will they be a similar type of song? Or?
1: They're a similar type, yeah. I'm the type of writer where I suppose my songs would hold a lot of depth and a lot of emotion in them. So they'd be songs that you would hope there'd be a certain amount of healing and hope in all of them that everybody listens to.
0: So will that be an album in the next year or two? Or
1: yeah,
0: that's
1: what we're definitely aiming for. Yeah, like I said, My Last Goodbye, when we put it out, this has all happened in 3 weeks. Do you know, it's the song itself is so new, and to be here 3 weeks later. So Yeah, definitely. We acted on my last goodbye very quickly. And like I said, we've got a couple more ready to go. So hopefully, yeah, in the next year, we'll be tapping away.
0: You're getting a lot of love this morning, I must say. It's a gorgeous song, Well Done, that comes in from Jackie Conboy. Another listener says she's absolutely fantastic. She could be the next Mary Black, amazing, from Dave Dooley. So you're getting a lot of love out there.
1: Oh, wow. Thank you so much. What a compliment as well. I always grew up absolutely adoring Mary Black and love to sing a few of her songs as well.
0: When can people expect to get My Last Goodbye on all the streaming platforms? Can I get it yet?
1: So My Last Goodbye is released on all streaming platforms from midnight on Saturday. Brilliant. So once the clock is like Cinderella.
0: Sarah Heshin, the very best of luck, and thanks for joining us on Galway Talks.
1: Thank you so much, Sean.
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0: And that is it for the programme for today. My thanks to Sarah Grealish, who produced, and to Shannon, who took your calls on reception. Coming up tomorrow morning between 9 and 12. The leaving cert is over, but what happens if you miss the points? We'll be finding out that. It's showtime. We'll hear all about the Curran Dullagh show taking place this Sunday. Our Galway Thoughts panel discussion looks at a tourist tax and also child safety online. And we'll be looking ahead to the weekend in sport as Galway will be playing Dublin in the All-Ireland Football Championship quarterfinals. All that and a lot more coming up between 9 and 12. Up next, Dronan Lard with the Live Hour between 12 and 3. Between 12 and 1 is a pure golden hour. Followed by that is the 3 to 5 drive with Kate O'Malley. FYI Galway will be between 5 and 6. Then you have Slán Show with Sean McKeown taking you through the evening between 6 and 8. From all of us here on Galway Talk, stay safe and have a wonderful Thursday afternoon. Enjoy the sunshine. Bye-bye.

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1: Good afternoon. Our top stories at 12. The weekend should bring cooler and more manageable weather. The status yellow high temperature warning has been extended until Saturday morning at 9. While there's a thunderstorm warning for Connacht now from 3 this afternoon until 6 tomorrow evening. Back-to-back earthquakes have killed at least 164 people in Venezuela. Dozens of buildings have collapsed in the capital, Caracas. And OPW Minister Kevin Boxer-Moran is in Ballinasloe today to discuss the long-awaited flood relief scheme for the town.
2: In sport, the World Cup action continues this evening with Groups D and F wrapped up overnight, including hosts USA against Turkey. In Gaelic Games, the Galway under-16 ladies footballers are in All-Ireland semi-final action this evening in Elphin. And in golf, Shane Lowry tees it up at the Travellers Championship on the US PGA Tour, and he's gone back to his old caddy.
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It's a masterpiece. It's Queen and Bohemian Rhapsody here on Galway FM, Galway's best music mix from the mid-70s. And then we had Bob Marley and Jammin' on a Beautiful Day. And speaking of a beautiful day, Mr. Blue Sky from ELO from 1978 before that. How are you? What are you up to today? Are you doing a bit of weeding? Or is it a small little bit too warm for the weeding? Make sure you get hydrated all day today. Maybe you're doing a bit of power washing, washing down windows, washing down the walls, painting the house, whatever you're doing. I'm sure you're doing it with the short sleeves on you today. We're having a wonderful day. Fabulous day up here at Utah Department Store in Ballinasloe, because these guys have a massive summer sale. It's now on, so all the ladies' brands are knocking about here. You have Vila, Be Young, Franza, Street One, Rant and Rave, many items, half price or less for that matter. It's just great. So come down and check it out here on Society Street as the sun welcomes you in the front door. It's absolutely beautiful. We're going to be talking about Lionel Richie very, very shortly, because he fell ill on stage yesterday. But it is Sinead O'Connor. It's Galway FM, Galway's best music mix. It's been so-

0: Trent Darby here on Galway FM, Galway's best music mix from the late 80s. And if you let me stay, beautiful songs, great weather outside. It's a win-win all round. It's Ronan Lardner here on the live wire till 3 o'clock. Great to have your company. Singer Lionel Richie felt dizzy as he was forced to cut his concert short yesterday in Minnesota. It must be in the air because, as you know, Rod Stewart had a bit of a wobble as well during the week at a concert. He fell ill during the opening night of his 26-day tour with Earth, Wind & Fire and had to end his set after just an hour. It was in St. Paul's MN Grand Casino Arena in Minnesota. He told the crowd that he wasn't feeling well. When you're feeling dizzy, he said, sit your ass down. That's exactly what he said. He sat down at the piano. He sang three times a lady, but then he had to call intermission. He said he wasn't able for it anymore. The band went on for another 15 minutes after that, but he was finished on stage. He was only 77 there a couple of days ago, so he needs to look after himself and watch himself as well. That news came down the line over the last little while. Now, if you're out and about this coming Tuesday, there might be something very interesting for you to go to. Galway City Council's Energy Efficiency Evening in Renmore Community Centre this coming Tuesday at 6 o'clock. Information stands. There's going to be expert talks and demos of solar panels, heat pumps, electric bikes, grants and finance, and home upgrades as well. All are very welcome, and there's no charge as well for the attendance on that. So maybe something you'd like to go to.
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0: Well, as you know, we're in the middle of a yellow temperature warning at the moment as well. Apply Factor 50. Get the kids sorted out yet again. They're off school, I'm sure, at this stage. Long sunny spells today with a chance of thunderstorms, torrential rain at times. Just watch out for that. Get the grass cut. Between 28 and 31 or 32 degrees. That's your weather forecast here on Galway FM as we broadcast live from Utah Department Store, Society Street. Why? 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

0: Music Mix as we broadcast live today from Utah Department Store. Their massive summer sale is on. Why not come down here and check out the men's department? I got paid today, so it's a dangerous place for me to be. I can guarantee around the men's department here when you have a few quid in the bank account at the moment. It is running here in the live wire until 3 o'clock today. So they have everything from 6 cents. They have Diesel, the Ken Rom, the Tom Penn is in there, the Tokyo Laundry, all the t-shirts across from me. Huge selection of jeans and shirts, tops, t-shirts in store with Manny at half price or less for that matter. How are you, Brenda?
1: Hi, Ronan. How are you?
0: Good. Brenda's one of the staff members here in Utah Department Store. How are you? You're feeling very summery.
1: Feeling hot.
0: Absolutely. Everybody's feeling hot today. You're looking for a song. Who do you want to hear?
1: Peter Gabriel.
0: Yeah, let's do Peter Gabriel. Why not? Thanks, Willie, for that. Great choice, by the way. You have good taste in music. It's Peter Gabriel. It's Galway FM, Galway's best music mix.

0: Peter Gabriel, Salisbury Hill here in Galway FM, Galway's best music mix. What great music on the show today. And if you want to hear more of those great songs and you want to be the DJ, all you got to do is get into galwayfm.ie because there's another Galway FM survey up there, a music survey. Have your say and you could win a 150 euro one for all voucher. It is literally that simple. And the more songs that you score on the survey, the better your chances of winning. 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Sitting in today, that little breeze running through the house, why not take on the survey and see how you get on? 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
1: The pollen forecast on Galway Bay FM in association with University Late Night Pharmacy, opposite University College Hospital, your late night pharmacy in Galway. 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
0: Well, as expected, the pollen count is off the Richter scale today. It is very, very high. We have Fleetwood Mac from the late 80s on the way. 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
3: Yeah, of course, Ed Sheeran is a fan of Westlife.
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0: with Max from 87 here on Galway FM, Galway's best music mix on the most beautiful day of the year. Definitely the warmest of the year as well. You're wiping more sweat off your brow, wondering even the t-shirt you have on is too warm in you. But anyway, look, it's great weather. It's fabulous weather. The vitamin D level is flying. It's Ronan Lardner here in Utah, department store here in Ballinasloe today, because their massive summer sale is on now, or right now actually. I was telling you about the ladies' fashions, all the men's fashions. Now let's talk about your footwear. Come in here, you'll be able to get all your sandals and everything else as well. Lots of lovely, lovely stuff here. All the top brands and at reduced prices. So you have Ryker, you have Skechers, Dewberry, Clarks, XTI, Marco Tozzi. They're all here. They're all waiting for you. Many items of footwear. Half price, as I told you earlier, or less for that matter. So Value Val has been added again here in Ballinasloe. And as you know, they have a fantastic department store upstairs as well when it comes to all the housing stuff. All the pillows and duvets and rugs, cushions, towels, sheets and throws, all reduced. And you know what I'm going to say? All items half price or less for that matter as well. Now, were you a fan back in the day of Beverly Hills 90210? I'm sure you were, because there's somebody getting married, and they're getting married here in Ireland for that matter. I'm going to play a little bit of the soundtrack of here while we're talking away. There it is. Beverly Hills 90210 star Brian Austin Green has confirmed he's set to tie the knot at a five-star hotel in Ireland. Yeah, do you remember he was married to Megan Fox for over 11 years? They have a few kids. He was David Silver on 90210. He was an aspiring DJ, radio DJ on it as well. But Brian, who's engaged to Australian Dancing with Stars pro Sharna Burgess, found their wedding venue while on holiday here. They were at the Cliffs of Moher and a few other places, as well as a bit of sightseeing. They have chosen their wedding venue to be the luxurious Adair Manor in Limerick to host their special day. The date is still under lock and key, so we don't know what date they're going to get married, nothing like that, but they may pick up a few hurling skills while they're there in the Treaty County. But some mad news at the moment about that, so there you go. And I'm sure the paparazzi are going to go absolutely bananarama. It's Mungo Jerry, it's Galway FM, Galway's best music mix.
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0: I just love that in days like today. Mungo Jerry in the summertime here on Galway Bay FM, Galway's best music mix. What a beautiful day out there. Why not come out down here to the Bargain Basement as well and get 50 to 75% off men's fashions, ladies' fashions, kids' fashions, and all the footwear all year round with Value Val at Utah Department Store here in Ballinasloe. Great news. I have a cracking song, Oreo Speedwagon, coming up after the 1 o'clock news and sport. You need to get hydrated. I'll be back with you shortly.
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5: Our top stories this lunchtime. 164 people now dead and 971 injured in back-to-back earthquakes in Venezuela. Status yellow weather warning for thunderstorms for Connacht from 3 this afternoon. And OPW Minister in Ballinasloe to discuss flood scheme.
18: In sport, the Galway under-16 ladies are in All-Ireland semi-final action this evening. The draw details have been announced for the All-Ireland Camogie Championship quarter-final and semi-finals. Shane Lowry in action with his old caddy at the Travellers Championship this evening. And in soccer, the FIFA World Cup action continues tonight.
5: Good afternoon, I'm Bernadette Prendergast.
18: And at the sports desk, it's Ollie Turner.
5: This weekend should bring cooler and more manageable weather following this week's heat wave. The status yellow high temperature warning has been extended until Saturday morning at 9. Today, temperatures could rise to between 25 and 31 degrees in parts of the country, with the highest temperatures in the Midlands. Holly O'Neill, meteorologist with Met Éireann, says people need a break from this unusually hot week.
12: I think it will be a welcomed break or reprieve for people, especially when we're not used to these high temperatures. And it's still going to be quite warm. It's still going to be higher than average, really, for June. So we're looking, you know, it'll be a nice break. It'll be more pleasant weather, I say.
5: The National Directorate for Emergency Management is urging people to be vigilant as a status yellow warning for thunderstorms has been issued for Connacht and Donegal. It begins at 3 this afternoon and runs until 6 tomorrow evening. The group is also urging people to be aware of the separate risks from the heat, with today possibly seeing record high temperatures in parts. Alan O'Reilly from Carlow Weather says the storms could bring a lot of hail.
19: There is already some thunderstorms on the west coast with some showers, but the risk of thunderstorms increases a lot tonight, through tonight and into tomorrow, Friday. And there's a risk of some severe thunderstorms, which would be very unusual for Ireland, especially in the northwest, where there's a risk of large hail, which can cause damage.
5: Unprecedented temperatures are being felt across Western Europe. France is experiencing its hottest day ever, while Spain has seen its highest daily average temperature since 1950. Alex Rowley has more from Brussels.
20: Over 40 degrees was the temperature in Paris yesterday, the average of day and night temperatures hitting 30 degrees in France for the first time since records began. At least 40 people have drowned in heatwave-related incidents in France since Thursday. Journalist Laura Marlow is based in Paris.
21: The hospital emergency rooms are receiving three times as many patients as usual. It's become unbearable. They expect the temperatures to continue to be into the low 40s into the weekend.
20: Meanwhile, Wednesday was also the UK's warmest day, the Mayor of London unveiling the city's first ever heat plan that includes expanding access to cooling spaces and more public drinking water being available. It also includes adapting the highest risk homes and improving the resilience of travel infrastructure. Enda Brady, who's based in London, says temperature records there are being consistently broken.
22: 36.1 Celsius it reached yesterday. So that was the hottest place in the United Kingdom yesterday. Temperatures of 38 Celsius predicted across parts of southern England.
20: In Belgium, the Public Health Ministry and Royal Meteorological Institute have declared an alert phase for the heatwave plan in the country. Temperatures here could reach 37 degrees, with the heatwave expected to last until Sunday. People are walking the streets and taking metro trains with hand fans just to keep cool, while an orange alert could be declared should the mercury pass 35. Alex Rowley in Brussels.
5: Warning notices for increased levels of bacteria in the water at Ballylohan and Grattan Road beaches are being removed. The prior warning had been issued by the City Council before last weekend, with increased rainfall expected to impact bacteria levels. Results of samples taken on Monday have revealed the bathing water quality at both spots to be excellent. Water supply is returning to Anspidgel after successful mains repairs. Ishka Éireann crews responded to a burst on a trunk main early today. Homes and businesses in Anspidgel here, Quilrua here, Ballynahowan, Nadiru and Rossaville were affected. Leo O'Shea of Ishka Éireann says all efforts were made to restore supply as quickly as possible given the current warm weather. Meanwhile, Hildegard Nocton has confirmed that Ishka Éireann work scheduled today in Oranmore have been deferred. The works would have resulted in a day-long loss of water supply in the town, but will not go ahead. Minister and Galway West TD Nocton contacted Ishka Éireann and Minister James Brown to urge for the works not to take place on the hottest day of the year. The interim president of Venezuela has confirmed at least 164 people have died, while at least 971 people have been injured after back-to-back earthquakes in the country. A 7.2 magnitude earthquake hit first, followed by 7.5 magnitude tremor, according to the US Geological Survey. The survey has been doing analysis based on the damage expected and says there's a 44% chance of fatalities going beyond 10,000. A state of emergency has been declared, while countries including the US, France and Switzerland have offered their support. Camille Rodriguez Montoya is a journalist who's in the capital, Caracas.
23: You could see the buildings moving and I just felt the earth move under me. I knew there had been an earthquake, but then the phone reception and everything went out. So there was no way of communicating. Then I had to Altamira, which has been one of the most affected areas, where at least four buildings have collapsed.
5: University of Galway is set to host a special exhibition on the lived experience in Gaza. It centres on the experiences of Palestinian entrepreneur, writer and public speaker Shireen Yassin, whose family remains in the territory. The exhibition will explore daily life and challenges in Gaza through personal testimony, photography, video, letters and children's artwork. It'll be open to the public at the Quadrangle from 9am to 6pm from next Wednesday until Saturday, July 4th. Shireen Yassin will also deliver a special address as part of the exhibition on Friday of next week at 10am. The number of female victims of assaults and related crimes increased by 8% to 2,460 in the first quarter of the year. The number of male victims went up 1% to 3,334 when compared to the same period last year. CSO figures overall show declines in the number of crime incidents of homicide and related offences, down 27%, and sexual offences, which were down 15%. There are calls for colleges to have mandatory anti-misogyny and consent education for first-year students. The Oireachtas Higher Education Committee has heard third-level institutes could be doing more to prevent sexual violence and harassment on and off campus. Rape Crisis Ireland and the National Women's Council raised specific concerns around the rise in popularity of manosphere content among male students. Cleanis Adler, Executive Director of Rape Crisis Ireland, says a real counter-effort is needed to combat harmful online content.
0: If we look at the other side, if we want to think of it in that way and go, that's the level of training they're exerting on the population in terms of engineering our culture into misogyny, then, you know, I think it's reasonable to say, yes, embedded in our culture. Yes, the other side, the piece where we draw some lines in the sand and give people critical capacity to engage with the culture they have been given.
5: OPW Minister Kevin Boxer-Moran is in Ballinasloe today to discuss the long-awaited flood relief scheme for the town. The proposed scheme has been fiercely criticised over long-running delays and seemingly endless studies carried out over the past decade. Planning permission is expected to be sought this year, but construction will be unlikely to start before 2028. Minister Moran is in Ballinasloe today after accepting an invitation to meet with a number of local representatives and council staff. Fine Gael Councillor Alan Harney says the scheme has to be made a top priority.
2: We're currently told that it'll be fully complete by 2030. It's a huge wait for individual homeowners and business owners in particular areas of Ballinasloe town that have been affected by flooding. We've seen the fantastic impacts of the works that were carried out in phase one in Derrymullen a number of years ago, and we need now to extend and sustain those measures to ensure that the entire town is protected from potential flood risks. We have a number of homeowners who cannot get flood insurance on their homes, and that causes huge worry for them. So I'm hoping that Minister Moran will meet with the councillors today, officials from Galway County Council and the OPW, so that we can agree a plan to try and expedite the delivery of this project.
5: The contract for the building of the city's long-awaited Newcastle Community Centre has been awarded to Burns Construction and Civil Engineering. Works are now underway on the Myola Park development, which is supported by the Newcastle Combined Community Association and the Department of Rural and Community Development. It will house a sports and general purpose hall, a cafe, welfare facilities and dedicated meeting rooms. Ryanair has announced free parent seating will now be available at the back of planes. To match industry standard, the airline has announced parents can sit with up to four children for free. If parents prefer to sit elsewhere on the plane, they must then pay to reserve the seat. Ryanair CEO Michael O'Leary says families may have to wait until after they've checked in to find out their seat allocation and are more likely to be seated at the rear of the cabin.
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5: The EU has formally adopted the trade deal negotiated with the US. Announcing the move, the European Council says it demonstrates the bloc's commitment to a stable, predictable and mutually beneficial transatlantic trade relationship. Ratification of the deal had faced delays earlier this year as tensions rose between Europe and America over threats to Greenland. EU Commission spokesperson Olaf Gill says they keep their word when it comes to agreements.
3: The two regulations that are currently making their way through our glorious legislative system go in this precise direction. They will eliminate tariffs on imports of American goods into the European Union. That's positive, of course, for the US, positive equally for us here in the EU, because our industries will gain access to a wider range and a more affordable range of very important imported goods.
5: It's 1:10 on Galway Bay FM. Now, out the death notices for Galway. Anthony, also known as Tony Innes, Newmarket, Suffolk and formerly of London. Tony's remains will be arriving at the Sacred Heart Church, Belclare, on Saturday for Mass for Tony Innes at 12. Funeral afterwards to Clairtuam Cemetery. Michael Cunningham, Upper Abbeygate Street and Devon Park, Salt Hill. Burial taking place this afternoon in the new cemetery, Bohermore. Sister Mary, also known as Finbar O'Regan, Presentation Convent, Tuam and formerly of St. Etna's, Athenry. Reposing at the Presentation Convent, Tuam today with evening prayer in the convent chapel at 6. Mass for Sister Mary in the convent chapel tomorrow at 12. Funeral afterwards to Tuam Cemetery. Anne Keating, Ní Connolly, Waterloo, Menlock, Ballinasloe. Reposing at St. Mary's Church, Menlock, today from 6 until 8. Mass for Anne Keating tomorrow at 11. Funeral afterwards to Killahan Cemetery. Family flowers only. Mary Curran, also known as Mary Sarah Dan, 11 The Park, Strandhill Road, Sligo Town, and formerly of Father Burke Road, the Cladda. Reposing at the Folia McGowan Funeral Home, Market Yard, Sligo, today from 5.30 until 7. Funeral cortege will arrive at St. Anne's Church, Sligo, tomorrow for Mass for Mary Curran at 11. Funeral afterwards to Rahoon Cemetery at 2. Family flowers only, donations to the Northwest Hospice. Paul Clancy, Salt Hill and Drumaveg, Moycullen. Reposing at the O'Flaherty Funeral Parlour, Munster Avenue, today from 3 until 7. Mass for Paul Clancy on arrival at the Church of the Immaculate Conception, Moycullen, tomorrow at 12. Funeral afterwards to the adjoining graveyard. Family flowers only, donations to Cancer Care West. 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
18: We're going to start with soccer, and this evening's World Cup action will see the final games in Group E played out. Curaçao take on Ivory Coast and Ecuador square off against Germany. Groups D and F will also wrap up overnight, with the first of those games getting underway from midnight. Tunisia and the Netherlands lock horns, while Japan and Sweden will battle it out for a place in the top two. Then at 3 o'clock in the morning, co-host USA are up against Turkey, while Paraguay take on Australia. Our updates are with thanks to Shure, a proud sponsor of the FIFA World Cup 2026. In the League of Ireland, Shelburne have sacked head coach Joey O'Brien just 3 days after their 3-0 Premier Division defeat to Bohemians. The former assistant stepped into the top position after Damien Duff left Talca Park last summer. Don't forget, tomorrow night we'll have live coverage of Galway United's trip to Talla Stadium to take on league leaders Shamrock Rovers. In Gaelic games, the Galway under 16 ladies are playing Cavan this evening in the All-Ireland semi-final. Throw-in is at 7:30 in Elphin. We know the draw for the All-Ireland Senior Camogie Championship quarterfinals will be next Monday morning at 8:35. Both quarterfinals will be played in Croke Park on Saturday and Sunday week as part of double headers with the All-Ireland Senior Hurling semi-finals. So the curtain raiser to the Galway Cork hurling match on Saturday week will be one of the Camogie quarterfinals. Now, whether Galway will be in that quarterfinal is down to whether they can beat Tipperary or not this Sunday in Kenny Park in Athenry. If Galway win, they will most likely be going straight into the semi-finals. In Gov, Shane Lowry is going to be reunited with the former caddy for this year's Travellers Championship. The latest event on the PGA Tour gets underway in Connecticut this afternoon. Lowry tees off off in an hour's time, with Dermot Byrne now back on his golf bag this week, having last supported Lowry on the 2018 Open Championship. The KPMG Women's PGA Championship is also underway. One of the first to tee off is Ireland's Lauren Welch. She's among the early tee times at Hazeltine and has just started her opening round. Leona Maguire and Stephanie Meadow are out later on this evening. And finally to horse racing, no action in Ireland today with 5 cross-channel in England.
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8: You sure are. You're very, very welcome back to Ballinasloe today. My name is Ronan Lardner. It's great to have you on the other end, whatever you're at today, whether you're out doing a bit of shopping beside me here at Utah Department Store in Ballinasloe, or maybe you're out and around the house, maybe lying out in a deck chair, power washing the house, whatever you're doing, it's just great to have you on the other end. 086-3833-553 is our number if you'd like to get in touch with us today, because Utah Department Store's massive summer sale is now on. So why not come down and check out the women's department, men's department, you name it, they've got the lot here, all the shoe department, the housing department, and everything else. And Value Val's basement downstairs, 50-75% off. Let's get back to the music. It's Oreo Speedwagon. 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

0: Simply Class, Oreo, Speedwagon and Keep On Loving You here on Galway FM, Galway's best music mix from 1980. Can you believe it, that song? I was only watching it during the week on Live Aid back in the day. Yeah, they were there and they were flying, and all the perms and the hair and everything else. It was just a great, great time, and unbelievable weather like this for that matter as well. Couple of texts in here that I want to get to. Ronan, could you please announce the final bingo of the summer? Is our check is on Sunday, this Sunday, between 7 and 9 in the Dr. Dugan Hall in Corriffin. Lots of lovely raffle prizes. You name it on the night. They'll be back again in September. They wish us all the very best. Noreen, thanks a million, and a well-deserved break for you too. Can you please let people know there was an abandoned car, or there is an abandoned car at the traffic lights on the Headford Road. Has that been moved on? Please let us know. If you're a passenger in a car, maybe walking with your earphones on, your headphones there, let us know if it's still there at the Headford Road traffic lights, an abandoned car. Engagement ring found in Galway Shopping Centre. Please contact reception in Galway FM. Hopefully it wasn't thrown now. Hopefully nobody threw it away. But yeah, so an engagement ring there. If it's yours, let us know. And Ronan, the cast of the Beverly Hills 90210 are going to the UK this year for the live of Retro Telford Comic Thingamajiggy. So there you go. So people listening in, telling us about all those bits of information. Now, we have Super Subs at Supermax at the moment, and we have some great songs against each other. We have Van Halen, Jump, which I'd love to hear, but I'd also love to hear Taylor Swift, I Knew It, I Knew You, from the new Toy Story movie, Toy Story 5. So what is it to be for you, Van Halen or Taylor Swift? Get onto our Insta story straight away and have your say. Dua Lipa is on the way. You're tuned to Galway FM.
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0: I'm Lone, Air Galway Bay FM. It is a tight one at the moment between Van Halen, Jump and Taylor Swift. I knew it, I knew you. What is it to be? 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

One Direction, Story of My Life, here on Galway FM, Galway's best music mix on the warmest and the most beautiful day of the year. Hope I find you well. It's Ronan here in the hot seat, literally in the hot seat until 3 o'clock today as we broadcast live from Utah Department Store here on Society Street in Ballinasloe. Because I'll tell you, these guys are flying it. They really are. Don't forget the Outdoors, which is just around the corner down on Main Street as well. They have everything half price or less, top brands, Regatta, Craig.

absolutely no gifts. He stated before adding that he is still planning on getting the newlyweds something, but they said no presents, we don't want it. We want your presents, not your presents. It has been heavily reported that Taylor and Travis are set to exchange vows at Madison Square Garden in New York City on July the 3rd. But I'm busy now. I haven't been booked to DJ at it yet, so we'll have to wait and see what the story is. If the money's good, you wouldn't know what'll happen. Anyway, we have free food at Super Subs at Supermax. The winning song is Van Halen, Jump, and the winning person is Ben Cooley. Congratulations to you, Ben. 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

0: Alanis Morissette and Ironic from the 90s here in Galway FM. Galway's best music mix as we broadcast live from Utah Department Store here in Ballinasloe. Their massive summer sale is now on. The ladies department, you have everything from Villa, Be Young, Franca, Street One, Rant and Rave. Many items half price or less. And then the lads, everything from Diesel to Kenron to the Sixth Sense to Tom Penn to Tokyo Laundry. They're all here. They're all waiting for you. And I got paid, as I said today, and it's a bad idea putting me in a clothes shop the day I get paid because I think I'm a millionaire. Anyway, 086-388-3553 is our number if you would like to get in touch with us today, as well as Ronan on the live wire until 3 o'clock. Now let's get into tell you about a few bits and pieces that's happening around as well. I want to tell you about the Capture Galway. You heard about our charity calendar from January. So what I want you to do is have a look through your camera roll over the next couple of days, because we need our June entries in very, very shortly. And you could win tickets to go to see Westlife on the 10th of September, which would be a brilliant prize. So you look through your camera roll, pick up something there that might have been in landscape. We can't do the whole idea of the portrait because it's on the charity calendar. But wouldn't it be lovely to have your picture up there maybe in June and to win two tickets to go to Westlife for September the 10th. So that's your homework now. Get into galwayfm.ie, Capture Galway, and the rest is history. We have some great music coming up very shortly from U2 and David Gray. 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

0: 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It's very, very handy. galwayfm.ie. There's links on Facebook, Instagram and TikTok there as well. We're broadcast live from Utah Department Store. It's a great day for the drying, so why not come in here and check out their massive sale when it comes to pillows and duvets and rugs and cushions and towels and sheets and everything else here. Come down and check it all out. It's brilliant. It really, really is. The BLT after two is coming up. Toto and Dion Warwick are in the bag. You're tuned to Galway Bay FM.
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12: Good afternoon, I'm Sarah Slevin. Our top stories at 2. Heavy downpours, localised flash flooding and large hailstones expected over the coming hours. And Cree hits record number of health checks in 2025. Severe thunderstorms could bring heavy downpours, localised flash flooding and large hailstones over the coming hours. Met Éireann has issued a status yellow warning for thunderstorms for six counties from 3 p.m. However, the National Emergency Coordination Group says storms could develop anywhere in Ireland. It's also advising people to stay vigilant for heat stress, with record high temperatures possible in parts today. Alan O'Reilly from Carlow Weather says the storms are expected to hit tonight and tomorrow.
13: Trying to forecast these thunderstorms is especially tricky, but the northwest area looks to be the highest risk at the moment. But you could see thunderstorms breaking out more widely through tonight and through tomorrow morning for a time as well.
12: Unprecedented temperatures are being felt right across Western Europe. France, Spain and the UK have all experienced record high temperatures between yesterday and today. In Belgium, the Public Health Ministry and Royal Meteorological Institute have declared an alert phase for the heatwave plan in the country. At least 40 people have drowned in heatwave related incidents in France since Thursday. Journalist Lara Malraux is based in Paris.
14: Hospital emergency rooms are receiving three times as many patients as usual. It's become unbearable. They expect the temperatures to continue to be into the low 40s into the weekend.
12: The interim president of Venezuela has confirmed at least 164 people have died, while at least 971 people have been injured after back-to-back earthquakes in the country. A 7.2 magnitude earthquake hit first, followed by 7.5 magnitude tremor, according to the US Geological Survey. The survey has been doing analysis based on the damage expected and says there's a 44% chance of fatalities going beyond 10,000. A state of emergency has been declared, while countries including the US, France and Switzerland have offered their support. The EU has formally adopted the trade deal negotiated with the US. Announcing the move, the European Council says it demonstrates the bloc's commitment to a stable, predictable and mutually beneficial transatlantic trade relationship. Ratification of the deal had faced delays earlier this year as tensions rose between Europe and America over threats to Greenland. Newcastle-based heart and stroke charity Cree hit record numbers of health checks in 2025. That's according to the organisation's latest annual report, showing almost 7,700 health checks were held at 211 events across the county last year. It further says Cree helped hundreds of people who experienced a cardiac event or stroke through its health programmes. Cree says having made a number of capital investments in 2024, the focus for 2025 was on implementation. Looking forward, the charity says it's focused on expanding access to prevention, supporting recovery, advancing research and advocating for better cardiovascular health. OPW Minister Kevin Boxer-Moran is in Ballinasloe today to discuss the long-awaited flood relief scheme for the town. The proposed scheme has been fiercely criticised over long-running delays and seemingly endless studies carried out over the past decade. Planning permissions expected to be sought this year, but construction would be unlikely to start before 2028 and completion not until 2030. Minister Moran's in Ballinasloe today after accepting an invitation to meet with a number of local reps and council staff. Fine Gael councillor Alan Harney says the scheme has to be made a top priority.
15: It's a huge weight for individual homeowners and business owners in particular areas of Ballinasloe town that have been affected by flooding. We've seen the fantastic impacts of the works that were carried out in phase one in Derrymullen a number of years ago, and we need now to extend and sustain those measures to ensure that the entire town is protected from potential flood risks. We have a number of homeowners who cannot get flood insurance on their homes, and that causes huge worry for them.
12: And just in breaking news now, a man accused of the murder of a woman in Clifton last month has been found dead in prison. Ali Sharabi was accused of killing Masuma Jafri Manajan near an IPAS centre in May. The Irish Prison Service has confirmed the death of a person in custody at Castlereagh Prison today. Water supplies returning to Onspigiel after successful mains repairs. Ishgair and crews responded to a burst on a trunk main early today. Homes and businesses in Onspigiel here, Quilrua here, Ballinahowan, Naduri, August Rusnaville were affected. Leo O'Shea of Ishgair says all efforts were made to restore supply as quickly as possible given the current warm weather. An open evening for Athenry Fire Station is taking place later today. The new fire station opened just under 2 years ago, replacing the old station on Crow Street, which had been in operation since the 1960s. Members of the public are invited to come along to meet firefighters, see fire engines and equipment, get fire safety advice and enjoy fun, family-friendly activities. The open evening is taking place at the Athenry Fire Station on Clark Street this evening from 6 until 9. It's 2:05. Sport is up next.
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18: We're going to start with golf, and the Women's PGA Championship is underway at Hazeltine. Not a great start for Lauren Welsh. She's 2 over par after 4 holes. Lauren is the first of 3 Irish players in action. Leona Maguire and Stephanie Meadow are out later on this evening. Shane Lowry is just teeing off now in the Travelers Championship, the latest PGA Tour event in Connecticut. And on the bag will be Dermot Byrne, his caddy in 2018 at the Open Championship. Darren Reynolds, his previous caddy, after last week's US Open miscut, parted ways with Lowry at the weekend. The draws for the All-Ireland Senior Camogie Championship quarterfinals will take place next Monday morning. The quarterfinals will be played as a doubleheader in Croke Park on Saturday and Sunday week, part of the All-Ireland Senior Hurling Championship weekend. Galway will be in the draw if they lose to Tipperary, but if they beat Tip, they'll go directly into the All-Ireland semi-final draw. Meanwhile, in the Under-16 Ladies Football All-Ireland Championship, the 2 semi-finals are on this evening. Galway will take on Cavan at 7:30 in Elphin. The other semi-final will pitch Cork against Kildare. Locally, the Division 4B Football League semi-finals will see Napiershey take on Oranmore Mary and Athenry at home to Clonburr. Finally, to soccer, this evening's World Cup action includes the final games in Group E, D and F. Also coming up later on, you've got Ecuador against Germany and Curaçao against the Ivory Coast. And in the early hours of the morning, the co-host USA are up against Turkey.
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0: Well, the weather is scorchio. We're still smack in the middle of a yellow temperature warning as well. So just be very, very careful. Apply the factor 50 right now yet again. As I said, it's going to be long dry spells today. Torrential rain at certain places with a bit of hail in the middle of it all. Thunderstorms as well. But right up on 31 and 32 degrees. That's your weather forecast here on Galway Bay FM. Galway's best music mix.
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0: You sure are, and an awful lot of people were speculating over the last while because they spotted something on a bit of Lewis Capaldi merchandise, and it has been confirmed. Lewis Capaldi will be playing EP this year. Everybody is gone wild because of it as well. So that's wonderful news. He flew it up in Marley Park, his 2 days in Marley Park over the last couple of days. Everybody absolutely loved him and will, of course, love him as well for EP. So great stuff. We're going to be talking about Codeline in this hour as well, and lots more. We're broadcasting live today from Utah Department Store here on Society Street, and don't forget the crew up around the corner as well on Main Street in Utah Outdoors, because their massive summer sale is now on. It's our BLT. 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

0: Kill the Radio Star here in Galway FM, Galway's best music mix of our part of our BLT, Dionne Warwick. Before that, Heartbreakers, a love song, and Toto and Africa as our first song for the belter for today. We'll be doing it again tomorrow, just after the 2 o'clock news and sport. My name is Ronan Lardner, on the most beautiful day of the year, up in the 30s. I'm indoors today in the Utah department store in Ballinasloe for their massive summer sale. I went outside for a second to have a breath of fresh air, and I couldn't find any fresh air. Jeez, the heat, it's raw. And outside, lads. It really is. But guess what? So are the deals. The deals are hot down here in Utah department store as well. Whether it's the ladies department, all the Vila and B, Young Francis, Street One, Rant and Rave, many items half price or less, or the lads stuff. They have everything from 6 cents to Diesel to Ken Ron to Tom Penn to Tokyo Laundry. All the t-shirts are here. 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Everything is half price or less as well. So, and a big shout out to Utah Outdoors, Main Street in Ballinasloe. They have a great sale down there as well. Regatta Craghopper and the Dare to Be. The Bargain Basement, here to my right and side, 50 to 75% off. I love this place. It's like Christmas every time I come back here. I go downstairs. But the one thing I always never do is I often say, I never make money in Utah. Never, because anything I ever make for a day's wages, I go down to spend it downstairs. It's great old crack. It really, really is. We're going to be talking about Codaline very shortly because it surprised fans in a big, big way. And we have some great music from Lewis Capaldi on the way. You're tuned to Galway FM.
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1: Yes, EP has just got a whole lot better. 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He's going to join Jamie McIntyre. He's going to join the Saw Doctors and so many more for EP this year. 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

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And we had Jazzy before that and Makeup. Just to let you know as well, it is Galway FM, Galway's best music mix, obviously. Clada Watch Patrol fundraiser. It's an AM-AM, teams of four. It's going to be on Friday, the 17th of July. Hopefully the weather will be like this. Excellent raffle prizes as well. If you want to hook up on that, info@cladawatch.ie. That's info@cladawatch.ie. Register your team right now for that. Or give them a call, 087-99-33-097. Thanks to Arthur, who came in there a few moments ago to tell us about that. Clatterwash Patrol, AM-AM. Swing into things with the golf there, why not? Now, Code Line have announced that they will play their final farewell gig in Dublin, just when we thought that everything was done and dusted and everybody had their tears cried and so forth. But Steve and Vincent, Mark and Jason, they announced last October that they were splitting up after recording their final album. And as you know, last week they were down in Cork. They were in Virgin Media Park in Cork on the 19th and in Malahide Castle, Dublin on last Saturday as well. Great gigs, but they came out on social media and the band have now surprised fans by announcing one last farewell gig in the Three Arena on December the 18th. What a lovely Christmas present it could be as well. They said that the Three Arena has always been very good to them and it wouldn't feel right if they didn't finish off there. So one more gig, not 100% sure on tickets as of yet, but the 18th of December it is. Absolutely brilliant stuff. Speaking of one Irish band to another, here's Kingfisher and The Blade. It's Galway FM, Galway's best music mix as we broadcast live from Utah Department Store here in Society Street in Ballinasloe for their massive summer sale. Now on

0: There they are, Kingfisher and The Blade here on Galway FM, Galway's best music mix. They have a heap of gigs as well announced for next year, and everybody's buzzing and people are buying tickets. They're all on the radio station coming in one day or another day and saying, guess what, I got Kingfisher tickets, lads. So they're all happy out with that. As I said, we're here at Utah Department Store for their massive summer sale, and all the different departments here, it's great, between the men's department, the ladies department. 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Riker, Skechers, Dewberry, Clarks, XTI, Marco Tozzi, they're all here. 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All the pillows you want to lay your head down, the duvets, the rugs and the cushions, the towels, sheets and throws, all reduced again. And a big shout out, just in case they kind of feel that we're forgetting about them, up there in Main Street in Ballinasloe, Utah Outdoor. They have all the top brands as well, and they're on sale as well. 50 to 70% off the bargain basement with Value Val. Speaking of Val, who is the proprietor here at Utah Department Store, he wants to give a big shout out to his loving mother, Rose. Rose is 93 years young and she's still hale and hearty and dancing away, I heard, which is great to hear. Good on you. I want to know what the secret to that is, Rose, but good on you. She was 93 recently enough. So Rose, thanks a million for listening in today. It's good to have you on the other end. I'm going to play a song for you by Dire Straits very, very shortly. It's Galway FM, Galway's best music mix.
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0: Was an 85 an amazing year? Really was. Dire Straits and Walk of Life on Galway FM, Galway's best music mix. If you enjoy the music, you might enjoy choosing the music as well. So all you got to do, be that silent DJ, the DJ whisperer in our ear by getting on to galwayfm.ie, checking out the Galway FM survey and winning a €150 one for all voucher for your trouble as well. Wouldn't it be great to have a win-win? The songs you want to hear on the radio tailored for you and a €150 one for all voucher. galwayfm.ie is where you can get that. Kate is going to be on the way very shortly in 9 minutes' time. She's going to be 3 to 5 drive with Kate. And I'm just wondering, how have you not got the secret sound yet? It's big money and it'll be lovely money down your pocket, especially with weather like this outside. The damage you could do with a couple of €100. So the secret sound will be coming on with her as well. And I wish you the very, very best of luck with that. We're broadcasting live today, as I said, from Utah Department Store. Their massive summer sale is now on. Get down here. Don't miss out, lads. There's jeans here. I'll tell you what, there's jeans everywhere. And they're slashed. And I'm not talking about slashed with a knife. I'm talking about slashed with a... unbelievable stuff. The lady side of things, the Vila, the Be Young, the Franza, and you have the Street One, Rant and Rave, the Lad stuff, then the Sixth Sense. Look at all the jeans there. Diesel as well, Kenron and Tom Penn, and you have the Tokyo Laundry t-shirts across from me. They have an abundance of colour. You look unreal on holidays if you want to come down here and pick them up as well. As I said, they're all reduced to half price or less, and the bargain basement, I'm looking at it. I'm going to go into it very, very shortly. It's Jamie McIntyre. It's Galway FM, Galway's best music mix.
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0: He's homegrown. He is Jamie McIntyre and Melbourne here on Galway FM, Galway's best music mix. That's pretty much it for me for today. Am I now back in Studio One tomorrow? Yeah, no, okay. I'm back in Studio One tomorrow, guys. Look, thanks a million to all the crew here in Utah Department Store. Come up and check out their massive summer sale. Until tomorrow, 12, take it easy. Thanks to Donald, thanks to Val, thanks to all the staff, thanks to Doc back at base, and most importantly, thanks to you for listening for the last couple of hours. Kate is on the way. You're tuned to Galway FM. Bye-bye now.
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2: The excitement is really building in the All-Ireland Senior Football Championship ahead of this weekend's quarter-finals. All eyes will be on Croke Park this Sunday for the mouth-watering clash of Galway and Dublin at 4 o'clock in Croke Park. Can Galway repeat their historic success of 2 years ago and book their place in the semi-finals? Tune in to Galway Bay FM this Sunday to find out. Also on Sunday, we'll have live coverage of the All-Ireland Senior Camogie Championship clash of Galway and Tipperary. Throw in is at 3:30 in Kenny Park, Athenry, as another Galway team look to book their semi-final place.
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13: Good afternoon, I'm David Nevin. Our top stories at 3. Housing Minister rules out return of no-fault eviction ban and thunderstorm warning now in effect for Galway. Severe thunderstorms could bring heavy downpours, localised flash flooding and large hailstones over the coming hours. Met Éireann has issued a status yellow warning for thunderstorms for 6 counties from around now, including all of Connacht. Alan O'Reilly from Carlow Weather says the storms are expected to hit tonight and tomorrow.
14: Trying to forecast these thunderstorms is especially tricky, but the northwest area looks to be the highest risk at the moment. But you could see thunderstorms breaking out more widely through tonight and through tomorrow morning for a time as well.
13: The Housing Minister has ruled out the return of a no-fault eviction ban. Opposition parties are seeking the ban, but the government says renters already have significant protection from eviction. Minister James Brown says the eviction ban didn't work in the past.
15: We had an eviction ban in this country before, and supply just dropped off a cliff. An eviction ban sounds very favourable to those who are currently renting. But what it does is, A, it creates a cliff edge. What are you going to do in 2 or 3 years' time when you bring an end to your eviction ban? Because supply will only go down in the meantime.
13: More than 10,000 people are missing and 164 people have been confirmed dead after back-to-back earthquakes hit Venezuela. The quakes with magnitudes of 7.2 and 7.5 were just a minute apart. Rescue teams are searching through rubble after buildings collapsed in the capital Caracas and other cities. The worst affected area is reportedly La Guaira State, which is home to the city's airport. Camille Rodriguez Montilla, who was in the capital, says civilians are helping to clear the rubble.
16: Seen very few people being taken out of the collapsed buildings. As you can imagine, it's a very slow process considering the amount of rubble everywhere. What I have seen is a lot of people, just civilians volunteering to help and to help carry rubble, to help carry people.
13: A man accused of the murder of a woman in Clifton last month has been found dead in prison. Ali Shruhabi was accused of killing Masuma Jaffrey Manojan near an IPA centre in May. The Irish Prison Service has confirmed the death of a person in custody at Castlereagh Prison today. University of Galway is today hosting the 20th annual Health Promotion Conference. This year's theme will focus on the structural and social determinants of health with the central theme of well-being through equity. Researchers, practitioners and policymakers working across related fields will be attending the event at the Arts Millennium Building today. The Galway public are being encouraged to report sightings of wild honeybees and hives in their area. It's part of ongoing research at the University of Galway to map wild colonies and develop a greater understanding of wild bees. To date, 190 wild colonies have been mapped in Galway, but researchers believe there are likely to be many more. Professor Grace McCormack works at the Galway Honeybee Research Centre at University of Galway, and speaking to Galway Talk, she explained why it's so important to know about wild beehives and unregistered beekeepers.
6: We have an apiary in the university, and this time of year it's crazy. There is swarming and numbers of colonies can duplicate very quickly. Some research we've done recently suggests there are far more beekeepers around than are actually reported or registered. And so I'm thinking, well, our apiary in Galway, we want to be sustainable. What if by doing all this research, we've all these hives on campus, and what if by doing that, we are actually really seriously impacting A, other beekeepers, but also wild pollinators, because bees can compete for forage.
13: Newcastle-based heart and stroke charity Cree hit record numbers of health checks in 2025. That's according to the organisation's latest annual report, showing almost 7,700 health checks were held at 211 events across the county last year. It further says Cree helped hundreds of people who experienced a cardiac event or stroke through its health programmes. Cree says having made a number of capital investments in 2024, the focus for 2025 was on implementation. 304 Sport is next.
17: Quite the unconventional grill setup you got there, Barry. Still, those marinated pork chops smell nice.
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21: I want to start with golf, a look at the two events that are happening at the moment. The Women's PGA Championship is underway at Hazeltine. The early leaders are on 2 under par. Lauren Walsh is 2 over. The other Irish girls are out later on this evening, Leona Maguire and Stephanie Meadow. That's the third major of the year, where Nelly Korda is looking to make it 3 in a row, only the third time ever that would have happened. And on the PGA Tour, Shane Lowry has played 4 holes. He's 1 over at the Travelers Championship in Connecticut. And that's an event, of course, in which Lowry has reunited with his old caddy Dermot Byrne. In tennis, Wimbledon organisers say they're surprised and disappointed over the latest protests, where players are disputing prize money at the All England Club despite the pot being increased by 20% ahead of the competition. In soccer tonight in the World Cup, loads to look forward to as 3 of the groups are concluded. The USA, the host nation, are one of those teams in action in the early hours of the morning. The All-Ireland Under-16 Ladies Football semi-finals are on tonight. Galway play Cavan in Elphin at 7:30, and with no Irish racing today, there are 5 meetings continuing cross-channel in England.
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23: Exceptionally warm and humid today. It will be dry with long sunny spells for most, but there is a chance of thunderstorms developing. Torrential downpours with hail, frequent lightning and gusty winds are all possible. If and where these occur, there will be a risk of localised flooding as well. Highest temperatures between 28 and 31 degrees.
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23: Man, it is hot, hot, hot out there. You're very welcome along to your Thursday afternoon on Galway Bay FM. It is Kate O'Malley keeping you cool and keeping you company until 5 o'clock this evening. As always, if there's something you fancy hearing, 086-3833-553 will get me here in studio on text or WhatsApp. We have loads to do for you. The Secret Sound of Galway is creeping towards that €600 mark. Today it is £590. We've also got Galway's best music mix this afternoon and some big gig news. I feel like we say that every single day, but this is legitimately very big. We'll bring you that in the next 20 minutes or so. For now, it's REM. This is Losing My Religion here on Galway Bay FM.

Galway's best music mix this afternoon with REM. That is Losing My Religion. It is Kate with you. We've had a bumper couple of days, not just in terms of the weather, but also in terms of our Capture Galway calendar competition. As you know, we're going to do a charity calendar at the end of the year, and we've been gathering and collecting so many gorgeous pictures over the last 6 months of the year. We are now on the hunt for June's calendar image. And let me just say, the entries this week have been absolutely stunning. People are out and about enjoying the sunshine and taking some incredible photos while they're at it. You can find all the details on galwayfm.ie under the Capture Galway tab. You can also check out some of the previous winners on our socials. So if you want to get a little bit of inspiration, do go onto our socials and have a look at some of the previous winners and the previous finalists, because as I say, the standard has been so, so high. In May, we had a beautiful shot of a bee landing on a flower covered in pollen. It's really atmospheric and really gorgeous. That was taken by Patricia Dunhue. So you can see that image and all the rest of the winners and finalists since January on the website galwayfm.ie. We have got a little prize in it as well for you if you want to take part. We are giving away a pair of tickets to see Westlife in Three Arena on September the 10th, which is the first night of their 13-night residency, which is going to be absolutely incredible. One thing to bear in mind is that obviously the pictures are going into a calendar, so we don't want vertical, we want landscape mode. Please and thank you. So happy snapping while you're out enjoying the sunshine this evening. As I'm Chapel Rowan just ahead after the Lighthouse Family and Lifted.

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One of last year's headliners from the Electric Picnic, that is Chapel Rowan with Pink Pony Club on Galway's Best Music Mix. Now, from one EP headliner to another.

0: we had this for you on the show yesterday. There was mounting speculation that Lewis Capaldi was going to be added to the bill for this year's Electric Picnic in County Laois. And today, lo and behold, Electric Picnic confirmed the news. Lewis Capaldi's team did a little bit of a whoopsie in that his current tour t-shirts had a date in August in Laois. And obviously people spotted it at the gigs in Marley Park on yesterday night and the night before. And the whole internet went wild. Now, I have to say, props to whoever does the social media and the PR for Electric Picnic. They didn't miss a beat this morning. They had the official photo up and the caption was, "You heard it here first or second." So at least they're able to laugh about it. But it's peak Lewis Capaldi, isn't it, to let the cat out of the bag like that. He joins other headliners like Gorillaz, Fontaines DC, CMAT, Somber and Zara Larsson. That will be happening on the 28th to the 30th of August at the Electric Picnic in Strabally. Absolutely counting down the days at this stage. Imagine if we got weather like this at this year's EP. I would be in heaven, as I'm sure many of you would be. Still to come, we've got Walk the Moon and Stevie Nicks, and I have a bit of a rant about clampers. Stay tuned.
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1: It is now 35 minutes past 3 or 25 to 4. Some people might pronounce it on Galway Bay FM. It's Kate with you this afternoon. And without wanting to make the show all about myself, and certainly without wanting to libel myself, I am having an absolute shocker today, right? It's payday here in Galway Bay FM, which normally would be a cause for celebration. But I am already 125 quid worse off than I was this morning. I got clamped. And I don't know, like maybe I'm thick or maybe it's happened to some of you as well. The Dyke Road car park is a little bit like Narnia because there is a wall, and I'm not even being ridiculous here, but the wall wasn't halfway up my shin. Like it's a tiny little wall between these two car parks, and one company operates the one on the left and another company operates the one on the right. Now, I didn't realise this, obviously, when I parked in the one on the right and paid the company on the left. Does that make sense? So I thought I was legitimately parked and that everything was hunky-dory. And when I landed back to the car about 4 hours later, there was a big, dirty yellow clamp on the front wheel. And I'm just thinking to myself, there's a heat wave on, lads. Have you nothing better to be doing than patrolling the car parks of Galway City? And I get it. They're just doing their job. But honest to God, I was absolutely sweating. What made it worse is that I had 5% phone battery. So I'm trying to ring them up and put in my card details, and then they're telling me the expiry date on my card is wrong and my handbag's on the floor. Everything I own is on the floor beside my handbag. And I am dripping sweat. Everything is everywhere. The hair is flying. The bag is flying. And then to add insult to injury, this lady pulled up behind me, obviously thinking I'm getting into my car, and she does a little polite little beep and she's like, sorry, are you leaving, love? I'm like, I'm certainly trying to, but the clamper might have other ideas here. Now, in fairness, they came along and took off the clamp and whatever after I paid them €125 for the privilege. But oh my God, I was like an absolute wasp. So I think I'm going to have to, I don't know, enter a raffle or do the lotto or something this evening to try and get the hoodoo of the bad luck off me. But this must have happened to other people because I think it is so confusing having the two car parks beside each other. It can't just be me. 086 3833 553. Has it happened to you, or am I just exceptionally dim?

0: Marley Park.
1: That is Amble Marley Park on Galway's Best Music Mix. Tracy's in agreement with me. She says, oh, you should query that. They've little else for doing on a fine day. Love the show. Thank you so much, Tracy. And also, Ed was in touch to say sorry to hear about the park in charge. Today might be the day to have a guess at the secret sound of Galway. You could pay the clampers and still have enough left over. Yes, I think Secret Sound of Galway is coming up after 4 o'clock. And if you hear a mate O'Cally winning the jackpot, mind your own business, please. Thank you. The jackpot today, by the way, is 590 quid, so yeah, that would sort me out with a cup. I could park wherever I want because I could afford all of the clamps. Anyway, thank you so much for the support. 086 38 33 553. Looks like it's not just me being silly with the clampers. We've got loads more music to come on Galway's Best Music Mix. We've got Prince, Purple Rain in a second, which I hope isn't going to jinx the weather, and we have got today's job spot as well, so stay right where you are.
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0: The Riptide Movement, you and I on Galway's Best Music Mix here on Galway FM. In the next hour, we are going to do the secret sound of Galway, and I promise I won't try and rig it so that I win. Jackpot is €590. Certainly could do with it. If you can guess the secret sound of Galway, we'll give you another listen about 4:10. And of course, we've got loads more tunes. Texas, Dasha and some Don Henley.
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0: Good afternoon, I'm Bernadette Prendergast. Our top stories at 4. Gordy working through row between solicitors and the government as best they can. And environmentally advanced coastal tanker makes its first ever visit to Galway Port.
14: Nine counties, including Galway, could see severe thunderstorms developing in the coming hours. A status orange weather warning is in place for Cork, Kerry and Waterford, with a similar yellow level alert active in Donegal and Connacht. Heavy downpours, hail, localised flooding, lightning damage and hazardous travelling conditions are likely. The National Emergency Coordination Group is urging people to move indoors immediately if they hear thunder. Alan O'Reilly from Carlow Weather says this type of weather is extremely unusual for Ireland.
15: The intensity of the thunderstorms can create very large hail. So I shared a chart on my social media which shows a risk of over 5 centimetres hail, which you would normally associate with like Italy and other parts of Europe. It would be very rare for us to see that. It can cause a lot of damage.
14: Meanwhile, the status yellow high temperature warning has been extended until Saturday morning at 9. Keith Leonard, chairperson of the National Emergency Coordination Group, says he's expecting people to have heat-related health issues.
16: Colleagues in the HSE in particular are monitoring kind of the track through A&E and through GPs. And at the moment, we don't have any hard figures on it. But it is always the case in these situations, and usually it's only when you do the look back afterwards that you can see an increase, unfortunately, in activity in A&E and in the medical side. So I've no doubt there will be some impact over the next few days.
14: Gardaí are working through an industrial relations row between solicitors and the government as best they can. Some criminal legal aid solicitors are protesting plans to reform the system with the introduction of a flat fee per client. At present, they're paid almost €240 for an initial court appearance, with just under €60 added for every appearance after that. Commissioner Justin Kelly says Gardaí are having to plan ahead to mitigate the effects of the dispute.
17: Where it has certainly affected us is around our planned arrests. So obviously if we plan to arrest people, sometimes we arrest people in dynamic situations, but often we arrest people in planned situations. So we're obviously under difficulty there, because if we arrest somebody and we detain them, and if particularly if they make admissions in custody without legal representation, they're obviously open to challenge in any future trial.
14: A Galway County Councillor is calling for better management of clothes banks and bins across the county. Ballinasloe Councillor Evelyn Parsons has raised the matter at County Hall, saying dumping is consistently an issue. She says a rise in fast fashion and other factors means bins and clothes banks are in demand and infrastructure needs to keep up. The Fine Gael Councillor outlined some of the measures needed to manage the increasing demand on litter services.
18: People are trying to do the right thing by recycling their unwanted clothing, but the infrastructure now needs to work for them and not against them. We need a more proactive approach, and I've made that point yesterday. And despite huge efforts to date, the problem continues to reoccur. So I've been calling for a practical response. More frequent emptying of clothes banks, relocating the clothes banks away from problem sites where necessary and where it's appropriate, and definitely installing CCTV at persisting dumping hotspots. Residents are doing the right thing, as I say. The system now needs to do its part.
14: We look at this in more detail on FYI Galway from 5. One of the most environmentally advanced coastal tankers operating in European waters is today making its first ever visit to Galway port. The vessel arrived carrying a cargo of fuel oil and under a new schedule will call at Galway port twice monthly. Built in 2026 by Ferrosmith Shipyard in Leer in Germany, a key feature of the Thun Renew is its ability to operate in emission-free mode while sailing in Irish waters, including Galway Bay. Museum Lates are set to bring culture and heritage to Galway City's nightlife from tonight. As part of the Nighttime Economy programme, Galway City Museum will have extended opening hours on the last Thursday of each month until December. It's 4:04. Sport is next.
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21: In soccer, Shelburne have sacked head coach Joey O'Brien after a year in charge of the club. He took over from
3: Damien Duff after he left Talca Park last summer. It's the final match day for Group E in the World Cup tonight. Germany have already secured automatic qualification to the round of 32, so they're guaranteed to top their group with two wins after they play Ecuador in New Jersey. Ivory Coast only need a draw against Curaçao to secure second place in the group. Groups D and F also wrap up tonight, with the first of those games at midnight. You've got Japan against Sweden and the Netherlands against Tunisia. And then at 3 o'clock in the morning, co-host USA are up against Turkey and Paraguay take on Australia. All our World Cup updates are brought to you with Sure, proud sponsor of the FIFA World Cup 2026. In news of Gaelic games, the Galway under 16 ladies football team are playing Cavan this evening in the All-Ireland semi-final. Throw-in is at 7:30 in Elphin. The draw for the All-Ireland Camogie quarter-finals will take place next Monday morning, just after 8:30. Shane Lowry is currently level par after 8 holes at the Travellers Championship. That's 3 off the lead. Ireland's Lauren Walsh is 2 over after 10 at the Women's PGA Championship. The leaders there currently on 2 under par. And there's no horse racing in Ireland today. Cross channel, our tip, Caheen goes in the 8 o'clock at Hamilton. And a note that the warm weather has also led to the cancellation of greyhound racing in Galway tomorrow night.
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0: A mix of cloud and clear spells tonight with showers or thunderstorms possible, bringing a risk of localised flooding. Warm and humid with lowest temperatures dipping to between 15 and 19 degrees.
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0: How are we all? Happy Thursday. If you're just joining us, thank you for tuning in to Galway Bay FM for your drive home. It is Kate O'Malley with you for another hour. We have got Galway's best music mix, and I want to say a big shout out to one David Glynn, who has sent in the car thermostat from Barna reading a whopping 36 degrees. Oh my God. Hope you have a 99 in the paw, Dave, and that you're enjoying the fabulous weather out there. As they mentioned there on the news, we are under a thunderstorm warning now, which is great crack. But I figure let's embrace the sun, embrace the sunny weather, and get this on for you. Perfect tune for a day like today. Don Henley, Boys of Summer on Galway's Best Music Mix.

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0: The jackpot is currently sitting pretty at €590. As you know, it goes up by a tenner for every day that it is not guessed correctly. All the incorrect guesses so far are on the website, so you can check them out, galwaybayfm.ie. Do a little bit of research. Maybe your guess is already up there, and that would allow you to make a better guess and a new guess and a not incorrect yet guess. If you catch my drift. If you want to have a go, text the word guess and your details to 086-3833-553. A reminder that your guess does need to be very specific. So what exactly do you think the sound is? Could net you £590 this afternoon. We'll be doing that around 4:30. Guess and your details, 086-3833-553. Things are taking a distinctly American turn now with Texas, closely followed by Austin.

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0: 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Yoga practitioners will guide you through the session, and it's suitable for all skill levels, so you don't have to be a yogi. You can be an absolute beginner. You're more than welcome. We will be completing this session at Ladies Beach, Salt Hill, Galway, on Sunday, July the 12th at 11 a.m. until 1 p.m. You can register on iDonate and find all of the details there. That sounds absolutely dreamy.
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0: Okay, here is the secret sound. Let's see if we can get a right answer today. The jackpot is a whopping 590 quid. We've got Joan on the phone. Hello, Joan.
3: Hi, Kate. How are you?
0: I'm very well, thanks. How are you keeping?
3: All good. Enjoying the sunshine.
0: Tell me, what's it like out in Tuam? Any sign of those thunderstorms and hailstones yet?
3: No, nothing here. Nothing here yet.
0: Thank God. Yeah, do you know what? It absolutely is. It's absolutely fabulous in town. So, look, we hope the sun stays around, to be honest. We're due it.
3: Yeah, make the most of it.
0: Correct. Joan, you reckon you have the secret sound of Galway sussed?
3: Well, no, I guess anyway, it's really random. It sounds like it could be, if no one does it anymore, a record player, the starter, the finisher, you know, the needle on the record player, on a record.
0: Okay, that's actually such a good guess. One sec, we'll just take a listen again. Okay, so you're talking about when you put on a record in an old kind of like a gramophone record player that you pop the needle down and it's kind of sits onto the record and makes a kind of funny noise. Is it this kind of a funny noise though? Okay, let's see. Looking out the door here to get a thumbs up or a thumbs down from Shannon in reception. And for 590 quid, Joan, is it the needle being lowered on a record? Unfortunately, it's not, Joan.
3: Never mind.
0: That was a great guess now, in fairness. I can 100% see where you were going. Not the correct guess, though.
3: Mm-hmm. No worries.
0: You'll have to have another pop.
3: Thanks for giving me a go anyways, Kate. You're very kind. Thanks
0: not at all. Listen, we'll chat to you again, Joan. Enjoy the sunshine.
3: Talk to you soon.
0: Take it easy. Now, that was Joan. Unfortunately, it is not the noise of a needle dropping on a record, but that means the jackpot is €600 tomorrow. You can tune into Big Bay Breakfast with Gary Kern for another chance to play. That's kicking off at 6:30 in the morning tomorrow morning. And by the way, we got a text in from Sean who was looking for a bit of Calvin Harris. Sean, so happy to do this for you. This is Calvin Harris. Feel so close on Galway Bay FM.

0: And text us on Galway's best music mix. Now we have a little preview of tonight's Love Island, and if you're a fan of trigonometry, then you are absolutely wetting yourself, because it looks like there is a new love triangle forming between Lorenzo, Jasmine, Yasmin. Well, yeah, Lorenzo, Jasmine and Yasmin, which in itself is confusing enough.
1: I feel like in here, I don't know if I'm gonna fall in love.
2: Really?
1: But it might happen. I think it's more you don't realise what you've got until it's gone.
2: Until it's gone. Like with me.
0: Oh, I mean, it's hot outside, but it is certainly heating up in the villa. That is Jasmine talking to one of her former partners, Lorenzo, being watched by his current partner, Yasmin, which in of itself is confusing enough. Jasmine and Yasmin, honestly, could they not have picked slightly different contestants with different names? But tonight, there is going to be a return of probably one of my favourite challenges. It's called Public Tea or Villa Receipts. And this is where the group can decide either Public Tea, which is where they get social media comments from the public and they have to guess which islander the comments are referring to, or they can do Villa Receipts, which is where the islanders have to guess the person who made the comment and who the subject of their conversation was. So they play actual, like they have actual clips of things that the islanders have said. And it just basically airs a load of dirty laundry and gets a load of drama out there. So there are going to be fireworks on tonight's episode. I'm very much looking forward to tuning in. You can catch Love Island on Virgin Media and ITV from 9 p.m. this evening. Right, stay where you are. We've got some Irish music from Hozier on the way and we'll tell you what's happening on FYI Galway just after 5.
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4: 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Nah, nah. It's a song that Ed Sheeran helped with.
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Irish music from Hozier. That is Take Me to Church on Galway's Best Music Mix. It is Kate with you this evening. Now, coming up after five, we've got FYI Galway on the news front. Thunderstorm warning is in effect in Galway until 6 p.m. tomorrow evening. So the news team will have all the latest on that for you just after 5 o'clock. Do stick around for that. We're going to squeeze in a few more tunes before we finish up this evening, including this one from Somber. This is Homewrecker on Galway BFM.

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0: Thunderstorm warning now in effect for Galway until 6 tomorrow evening.
1: The intensity of the thunderstorms can create very large hail. So I shared a chart on my social media which shows a risk of over 5 centimetres hail, which you would normally associate with like Italy and other parts of Europe. It would be very rare for us to see that. It can cause a lot of damage.
0: Man accused of murder of woman in Clifton found dead in prison. Cancer Parsons urges better management of bins and clothes banks across county.
2: More frequent emptying of clothes banks, relocating the clothes banks away from problem sites where necessary and where it's appropriate, and definitely installing CCTV at persisting dumping hotspots.
0: And environmentally advanced coastal tanker makes its first ever visit to Galway port.
3: In sport, another busy night ahead at the FIFA World Cup, with three groups being played out for the knockout stages. The Galway under 16 ladies from Galway are in action this evening in their All-Ireland semi-final at 7:30 in Elphin, where they take on Cavan. And in golf, you've got plenty of Irish interest in both the PGA Tour and in the Women's Tour, where the PGA Championship is well underway.
4: And live on the streets of Galway, it's a very busy start still, as you would expect. There will be long delays for people getting in and out of Salt Hill. We're on the Cal Mulvoy Road inbound, the westbound on towards the Quincentennial Bridge. No major delays on College Road and Lockatolly Road outbound and Dublin Road outbound towards the ATU roundabout. I'll have a full traffic update for you shortly with BYD at Cunningham Auto Point, Karen Moore.
5: FYI Galway.
0: Good evening. Welcome to the programme. I'm Bernadette Prendergast.
3: And I'm Ollie Turner.
0: Nine counties, including Galway, could see severe thunderstorms developing in the coming hours. A status orange weather warning is in place for Cork, Kerry and Waterford, with a similar yellow level alert active in Donegal and here in Connacht. Heavy downpours, hail, localised flooding, lightning damage and hazardous travelling conditions are likely. The National Emergency Coordination Group is urging people to move indoors immediately if they hear thunder. Alan O'Reilly from Carlow Weather says this type of weather is extremely unusual for Ireland.
1: The intensity of the thunderstorms can create very large hail. So I shared a chart on my social media which shows a risk of over 5 centimetres hail, which you would normally associate with like Italy and other parts of Europe. It would be very rare for us to see that. It can cause a lot of damage.
0: Meanwhile, the status yellow high temperature warning has been extended until Saturday morning at 9. Keith Leonard, chairperson of the National Emergency Coordination Group, says he's expecting people to have heat-related health issues.
6: Colleagues in the HSE in particular are monitoring kind of the track through A&E and through GPs. And at the moment, we don't have any hard figures on it. But it is always the case in these situations, and usually it's only when you do the look back afterwards that you can see an increase, unfortunately, in activity in A&E and in the medical side. So I have no doubt there will be some impact over the next few days.
0: Friends and families are flocking to Salt Hill Beach to make the most of the warm weather.
7: There's a swim planned, I think, but some people might need to be encouraged to get into the water, but once we're in there, we'll be fine, yeah.
8: We were in already. It was freezing.
7: No, it wasn't. It was lovely. The water's nice.
9: We're just going to, like, relax for the evening, girls, you know. Be nice, yeah.
0: To world news now, and more than 25,000 people are missing in Venezuela after two powerful earthquakes devastated parts of the country. At least 164 people have been killed, while nearly 1,000 have been injured. A state of emergency has been declared after the quakes with magnitudes of 7.2 and 7.5 occurred just a minute apart. The United States says it's sending support, with search and rescue the immediate priority. Secretary of State Marco Rubio says the next 24 to 72 hours are crucial.
10: They have a bunch of collapsed buildings, and so they'll need a lot of help in terms of digging through that. The airport there is badly damaged, so we'll have to rely on the Department of War to deploy assets there. We're also helping them with some overhead imagery, especially in coastal areas where they don't have full visibility over what the damage has been. Those are the short-term needs over the next 48 to 72 hours, because in search and rescue, you're trying to get to people while you can still save their lives.
0: A man accused of the murder of a woman in Clifton last month has been found dead in prison. Ali Sarabi was accused of killing Masuma Jaffrey Manajan near an IPAS centre in May. The 35-year-old had been remanded in custody after being charged with the murder last month. The Irish Prison Service has confirmed the death of a person in custody at Castlereagh Prison today. Newcastle-based heart and stroke charity Cree hit record numbers of health checks in 2025. That's according to the organisation's latest annual report, showing almost 7,700 health checks were held at 211 events across the county last year. It further says Cree helped hundreds of people who experienced a cardiac event or stroke through its health programmes. Cree says having made a number of capital investments in 2024, the focus for 2025 was on implementation. Looking forward, the charity says it's focused on expanding access to prevention, supporting recovery, advancing research, and advocating for better cardiovascular health. University of Galway is today hosting the 20th annual Health Promotion Conference. This year's theme will focus on the structural and social determinants of health, with a central theme of well-being through equity. Researchers, practitioners and policymakers working across related fields are attending the event. It's being held in the Arts Millennium Building on campus. One of the most environmentally advanced coastal tankers operating in European waters is today making its first ever visit to Galway Port. The vessel arrived carrying a cargo of fuel oil and under a new schedule will call at Galway Port twice monthly. Built in 2026 by Ferris Smith Shipyard in Leer, Germany, a key feature of the Thun Renew is its ability to operate in emission-free mode while sailing in Irish waters, including Galway Bay. This capability represents a significant step forward in reducing the environmental impact of maritime transport and supports Ireland's wider decarbonisation and sustainability ambitions. Captain Brian Sheridan, interim CEO of Galway Port, told FYI Galway the vessel's regular deployment to Galway highlights both the continued importance of maritime trade to the region and the growing adoption of low-emission technologies across the European shipping industry. Revenue is reminding customers from next week, new custom rules will apply for online purchases from outside the EU. From July 1st, a €3 customs duty will apply to each item in packages valued at €150 or less. It applies to each distinct product type in a package, meaning if you buy three different items, a €9 charge will apply. Revenue's head of customs, Ray Ryan, says trade with Northern Ireland won't change.
11: No impact on the all-island trade as a result of the removal of this customs threshold and application to €3. There is a facilitation under the winter framework called the UK Carrier Scheme, and that's where all these kind of movements happen. If anything moves outside of that, so in essence, if you're under a UK Carrier Scheme, it's to a Northern Irish residential address. Anything kind of moving through Northern Ireland onwards to Ireland or the EU would be subject to the €3.
0: The consumer watchdog is warning that customers can rack up debt through buy now, pay later systems. The Competition and Consumer Protection Commission has seen an increase in people buying groceries and takeaways in instalments. It says urgent regulation of the finance model is needed. Personal finance editor with the Irish Independent, Charlie Weston, urges caution when using it.
12: It won't cost you anything if you're very disciplined and pay down the money that you owe within the time. But the risk is that you'll forget about it. You won't do it. You won't have the money. You might have multiple of payments on these buy now, pay later, different arrangements. And most people don't even realise it's credit. They just think it's a payment plan that, you know, gives them 30 days to pay it off and so they can manage that.
0: We'll be returning to news in just a few minutes, but as you've been hearing all through the news bulletins today, we do have a status yellow heat warning in place. It does apply very much so to Elphin in Roscommon. Ollie Turner, our under 16 girls are in a semi-final, Gaelic football semi-final. It's going to be tough out in that heat.
3: Yeah, brutal conditions, and I would imagine as well for the supporters it wouldn't be great. It's on in Elphin, so the North Roscommon venue has a lovely venue, lovely pitch. They have a stand there as well. And I suppose you are getting into the evening time, 7:30, but it's still going to be well into the 20s and very, very uncomfortable, I would imagine, for players and supporters alike. But either way, it is an All-Ireland semi-final. They are 16 after all, Bernadette, so you'd know well, I suppose they're probably a lot better able to deal with
0: the
3: conditions.
0: They're resilient at that age.
3: Yeah, but either way, I mean, you could be looking at like the World Cup. They want to have a bit of common sense here with water breaks and just making sure that everybody is looked after. And that includes the referee and the officials as well, because you'd have some umpires there standing for over an hour. And, you know, that's a long time in that kind of heat. So I think everybody's just going to be looking out for each other's welfare. It's hard to believe we're talking about that, like too much sun and too much heat in Ireland for an All-Ireland semi-final. But when you think back to a couple of weeks ago when at the end of May, Galway won the Connacht final. They beat Mayo 2-7 to 2-5, having come from 6 points down, and then kicked a couple of late points in injury time to win the game. Sean Cullinan getting the first of those, Katie Brogan getting the others. So they won a classic Connacht final to get into this final, and now here they are, almost a month later, getting ready for an All-Ireland semi-final against Cavan, while Cork, who will be a lot of people's fancy on the other side of the draw, take on Kildare. Either way, it's a big, big night. Our Darren Kelly is down there for the match. He'll keep us posted on how things are going during the evening. The throw-in time is at 7:30.
0: Thanks very much, Ollie. And I'd say there'll be a big boost to all the shops in Roscommon today in terms of sun cream, because, of course, plenty of it will have to be slapped on for that match. But look, if they get into the final, it'll all be worth it. Thanks for that. More sport from Ollie a little later. And in just a few moments, a traffic update.
13: Quite the unconventional grill setup you got there, Barry. Still, those marinated pork chops smell nice.
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5: FYI Galway.
0: Very good evening, John Richards. A bit warm on the bike, I think, this evening, but I'd say the traffic is only going in one direction.
16: Yep, all towards South Hill, there's no doubt about that, Bernadette, and it's quite warm out here. Traffic is steady but moving westbound on the Quincentennial Bridge. There is some delay on the Sean Mulvoy Road inbound, but I don't think it's going to last very long. Outbound is fine. No major delays on Lochatawley Road, College Road, or Bohemore, inbound and outbound at present. Dublin Road outbound towards Renmore, only picking up congestion as you approach the Duggan's traffic light junction, leading out past the ATU roundabout. The traffic over on the Ballybrickhill carriageway leading out towards Briar Hill, three quarters full for anybody who's heading that way off the Eastern Bypass. And then if you are heading into town by Woodkey, Woodkey inbound is not very busy getting in towards University Road. So the places you can expect is anywhere leading towards North Hill, like Threadneedle Road, Dr. Mannix Road, coming in from the Barn of Farber side over the next while. People who hadn't got a chance to go to the beach yet may be thinking about doing it now, and I'll be back with another update to you very shortly.
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4: FYI Galway.
0: 5-6... We'll have Johnny in a couple of minutes, but for now we're going to the national news. And the housing minister has ruled out the return of a no-fault eviction ban. Opposition parties are seeking the ban, but the government says renters already have significant protection from eviction. Minister James Brown says the eviction ban didn't work in the past.
23: We had an eviction ban in this country before, and supply just dropped off a cliff. An eviction ban sounds very favourable to those who are currently renting. But what it does is, A, it creates a cliff edge. What are you going to do in 2 or 3 years' time when you bring an end to your eviction ban? Because supply will only go down in the meantime.
0: Gordy are working through an industrial relations row between solicitors and the government as best they can. Some criminal legal aid solicitors are protesting plans to reform the system with the introduction of a flat fee per client. At present, they're paid almost €240 for an initial court appearance, with just under €60 added for every appearance after that. Commissioner Justin Kelly says Gordy are having to plan ahead to mitigate the effects of the dispute.
24: Where it has certainly affected us is around our planned arrests. So obviously if we plan to arrest people, sometimes we arrest people in dynamic situations, but often we arrest people in planned situations. So we're obviously under difficulty there, because if we arrest somebody and we detain them, and if particularly if they make admissions in custody without legal representation, they're obviously open to challenge in any future trial.
0: The Taoiseach has pushed back against the idea of decriminalising the possession of drugs for personal use. The Oireachtas Committee on Drug Use recommended the move yesterday in a report which suggested it wouldn't lead to more people taking drugs. Simon Harris told the Dáil earlier he's in favour of tackling drugs gangs and helping people with addiction issues, but he warned of unintended consequences of implementing the committee report.
25: There's a group in the middle that we're not talking nearly enough about, and it's really annoying me. There's a group of people who aren't addicted to drugs and who aren't involved in that gangland crime, but they're facilitating it by snorting coke, popping pills and smoking joints. And they're often in Middle Ireland, as well, whatever we want to call Middle Ireland.
0: Universities outsourcing investigations into claims of sexual abuse is traumatising and costly for the alleged victims. That's according to the Irish Federation of University Teachers, who are calling for a shared investigations team to be implemented to handle serious accusations. The group told the Oireachtas Committee on Higher Education today that staff and students are hesitant to come forward about abuse they've experienced. General Secretary of the Union Frank Jones says individual colleges are spending more and more money on outsourcing abuse investigations to barristers and solicitors.
26: We are concerned that the increasing outsourcing of this important HR function fragments expertise and inhibits institutional and sectoral learning, limiting opportunities to improve policies, procedures, consistency and practice across the higher education sector. The increasingly legalistic nature of many of these investigative processes frequently compels the parties involved to secure representation to effectively navigate complex and often highly adversarial procedures.
0: A young girl injured in a stabbing at Dublin's Parnell Square in 2023 will have lifelong neurological disabilities, according to a doctor. 52-year-old Riyad Bouchakar of no fixed address has pleaded not guilty to the attempted murder of the then 5-year-old and denies a further 7 charges relating to the incident. Emily Keegan has this report, which listeners may find upsetting.
27: The jury in this trial has heard a young girl was in cardiac arrest when she arrived at Temple Street Hospital following the alleged attack on the 23rd of November 2023 and was brought straight to surgery. Dr. Louise Baker, a paediatrician at the hospital today, told the court the child was a previously healthy 5-year-old girl who was reaching all her milestones. She said the now 7-year-old has a severe acquired brain injury after oxygen and blood supply to her brain was lost for 40 minutes and has no independent skills. Dr. Baker described the girl's condition as having a lifelong, life-limiting, severe disability. Earlier, Dr. Eva Mahoney, a consultant in neurodisability, told the court the injury and symptoms are all a result of the girl undergoing serious harm.
0: OPW Minister Kevin Boxer-Moran is in Ballinasloe today to discuss the long-awaited flood relief scheme for the town. The proposed scheme has been fiercely criticised over long-running delays and seemingly endless studies carried out over the past decade. Planning permission is expected to be sought this year, but construction would be unlikely to start before 2028. Minister Moran is in Ballinasloe after accepting an invitation to meet with a number of local representatives and council staff. Fine Gael Councillor Alan Harney says the scheme has to be made a top priority.
3: We're currently told that it'll be fully complete by 2030. It's a huge wait for individual homeowners and business owners, in particular areas of Ballinasloe town that have been affected by flooding. We've seen the fantastic impacts of the works that were carried out in phase one in Derrymullen a number of years ago, and we need now to extend and sustain those measures to ensure that the entire town is protected from potential flood risks. We have a number of homeowners who cannot get flood insurance on their homes, and that causes huge worry for them. So I'm hoping that Minister Moran will meet with the councillors today, officials from Galway County Council and the OPW, so that we can agree a plan to try and expedite the delivery of this project.
0: And his fellow Ballinasloe councillor, independent Evelyn Parsons, is calling for better management of clothes banks and bins across the county. She raised the matter at County Hall, saying dumping is consistently an issue. She says a rise in fast fashion and other factors means bins and clothes banks are in demand and infrastructure needs to keep up. The independent councillor told Sarah Slevin that people are willing to keep their area clean, but the facilities have to be up to scratch.
6: I represent the Ballinasloe Municipal District, and we've been very fortunate with our volunteers and our Tidy Towns groups and the community in general in the efforts they've put in to improve our environment and the appearance of the same. And so much so that Ballinasloe has been one of the top five towns in the recent IBAL report, which shows that it's cleaner than European average. And that's a huge achievement. But at the same time, we recognise that clothes banks and bins and illegal dumping has been a persistent problem in our areas, Ballinasloe Town, Mount Bellew, and other towns as well. And we've seen dumping in bogs and so on, blocking turf banks. And it's really something that we have to do something about. I would say that it's not simply a litter issue. It's a consequence as well of increasing volumes of fast fashion and a system that is struggling to cope. When clothes banks are piled up and overflowing, it creates an eyesore and it undermines the recycling efforts, and it's deeply unfair on local volunteers and community groups who work so hard to keep their areas looking well. And I know that people are trying to do the right thing by recycling their unwanted clothing, but the infrastructure now needs to work for them and not against them. We need a more proactive approach, and I've made that point yesterday. And despite huge efforts to date, the problem continues to reoccur. So I've been calling for a practical response. More frequent emptying of clothes banks, relocating the clothes banks away from problem sites where necessary and where it's appropriate, and definitely installing CCTV at persisting dumping hotspots. Residents are doing the right thing, as I say. The system now needs to do its part.
0: The Galway public is being encouraged to report sightings of wild honeybees and hives in their area. It's part of ongoing research at the University of Galway to map wild colonies and develop a greater understanding of wild bees. To date, 190 wild colonies have been mapped in Galway, but researchers believe there are likely to be many more. Professor Grace McCormack works at the Galway Honeybee Research Centre at the University of Galway. She explains why it's so important to know about wild beehives and unregistered beekeepers.
7: We have an apiary in the university, and this time of year it's crazy. There is swarming and numbers of colonies can duplicate very quickly. Some research we've done recently suggests there are far more beekeepers around than are actually reported or registered. And so I'm thinking, well, our apiary in Galway, we want to be sustainable. What if by doing all this research, we've all these hives on campus? And what if by doing that, we are actually really seriously impacting A, other beekeepers, but also wild pollinators, because bees can compete for forage.
0: An open evening for Athenry Fire Station is taking place this evening. The new fire station opened just under 2 years ago, replacing the old station on Crow Street, which had been in operation since the 1960s. Members of the public are invited to come along to meet firefighters, see fire engines and equipment, get fire safety advice and enjoy fun and family-friendly activities. The open evening is taking place at Athenry Fire Station on Clark Street from 6 until 9 this evening. Museum Lates are set to bring culture and heritage to Galway City's nightlife from this evening. As part of the Nighttime Economy programme, Galway City Museum will have extended opening hours on the last Thursday of each month until December. There will also be a free programme of immersive performances, talks, workshops and events after 5 p.m. at the museum. The initiative is funded through the Department of Culture, Communications and Sport, after hours at the museum scheme, with support from the City Council. Time now for a check on the traffic. Very good evening again, John Richards. I'd imagine there's no change really to the pattern with everybody heading to Salt Hill.
16: Yeah, that's pretty much what it is. I've just checked out the flow of traffic leading into the Brown Roundabout, which is heavy, and all the way out Seamus Quirk Road, but it continues on towards Threadneedle Road, and for those of you working out the Kingston Road, towards Silver Strand. So there's a lot of traffic ahead of you until you get towards those lovely beaches. Back towards the Quincentennial Bridge, westbound is still filling up slightly for anybody who is going towards the Brown Roundabout. Wookie inbound also filled, but thankfully University Road has no real congestion on it. That's going left or right off the hospital junction. So good news there. Also, the traffic eastbound on the Quincentennial Bridge is very quiet, leading into Sean Mulvey Road outbound towards the Bohemore roundabout. So that's your latest. Another update on the way shortly.
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0: The EU looks set to meet the target set by Donald Trump to ratify a trade agreement with the US. The deal was struck last year and there were some delays over its implementation due to tension of American attitudes to Greenland. Some EU lawmakers also wanted greater safeguards. The European Council formally adopted regulations related to the deal. Commission spokesperson Olaf Gill says a deal is a deal.
8: Of course, we welcome this stage, as we have welcomed all the important stages in the EU legislative process that have led to this moment. We have always made very clear that a deal is a deal, that the European Union honours its commitments, and you can see very clearly through our actions that that is the case.
0: City-based auctioneer O'Donnell and Joyce says an online auction held today is one of their most successful in recent years. 12 properties went under the virtual hammer with a total sale value of almost €6.5 million. The standout result was blocks 4 and 9 at Ballybrick Business Park, which had an asking price of €1.9 million but sold for €2.45 million. Another significant sale was Woodkey Townhouse at 20 Walches Terrace, Woodkey, which achieved a sale price of €1.9 million. That's the business news. We're back in just a few minutes with the death notices for Galway.
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4: FYI Galway.
0: Now, the death notices for Galway. Thomas, also known as Tommy Lally, Raheens, Mount Bellew. Reposing at the Franciscan Oratory, Mount Bellew Agricultural College, tomorrow from 5 until 7. Mass for Tommy Lally in St. Mary's Church, Menlock, on Saturday at 1. Funeral afterwards to Menlock Cemetery. Family flowers only, house private on Saturday morning. Anthony, also known as Tony Innes, Newmarket, Suffolk, and formerly of London. Tony's remains will be arriving at the Sacred Heart Church, Belclare, on Saturday for Mass for Tony Innes at 12. Funeral afterwards to Clairtuam Cemetery. Sister Mary, also known as Finbar O'Regan, Presentation Convent, Tuam, and formerly of St. Ethna's, Athenry. Reposing at the Presentation Convent, Tuam, today, with evening prayer in the convent chapel at 6. Mass for Sister Mary in the convent chapel tomorrow at 12. Funeral afterwards to Tuam Cemetery. Anne Keating, Ní Connolly, Waterloo, Menlock, Ballinasloe. Reposing at St. Mary's Church, Menlock, today from 6 until 8. Mass for Anne Keating tomorrow at 11. Funeral afterwards to Killahawn Cemetery. Family flowers only. Mary Curran, also known as Mary Sarah Dan, 11 The Park, Strandhill Road, Sligo Town, and formerly of Father Burke Road, the Cladda. Reposing at the Foley and McGowan Funeral Home, Market Yard, Sligo, today since 5:30 and until 7. Funeral cortege will arrive at St. Anne's Church, Sligo, tomorrow for Mass for Mary Curran at 11. Funeral afterwards to Raheen Cemetery at 2. Family flowers only, donations to Northwest Hospice. Paul Clancy Sawtill and Drum of Egg Mike Cullen. Reposing at the O'Flaherty Funeral Parlour, Munster Avenue, today since 3 and until 7. Mass for Paul Clancy on arrival at the Church of the Immaculate Conception, Moy Cullen, tomorrow at 12. Funeral afterwards to the adjoining graveyard. Family flowers only, donations to Cancer Care West. 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If you would like to send an online condolence message to the bereaved, or if you require further information on today's notices, you can visit the Galway Bay FM website. Returning now to FYI Galway, and you might have seen in the news recently that a new outdoor classroom was officially dedicated at Clonbur National School. Well, it was donated by former New York City official Bill Mulroe, whose parents first met in Clonbur almost 100 years ago. They later emigrated to New York, and Bill grew up in the Bronx, making regular visits back to Ireland over the years. He spoke to James Varley about the outdoor classroom project, his heritage, and the importance of maintaining links with Galway. Now, all that will be coming up at 5:50, but here's a taster.
15: Both of my parents grew up in Clonbur, and even though they left at one point to go to County Meath and then immigrated to New York, this was always their home. And so when I grew up in the Bronx with my two older brothers, there was a lot of talk about Clonbur, there was a lot of talk about Galway. So in many ways, this is our ancestral home.
0: So we'll be hearing more from Bill at 5:50, but first, here's all the sports with Ollie Turner.
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1: Thanks, Bernadette. We're going to start with Gaelic Games. The Galway under 16 ladies football team face Cavan this evening in the All Ireland A semi final. Throw in is at 7:30 in Elphin. The other semi final is between Cork and Kildare at the same time. Galway manager Damien Cosgrove says it's been a balancing act all year, with many of his players involved in other sports.
2: We have three Camogie All-Ireland winners. One of the girls was away in Finland for the Connacht final, actually. She was in Finland for under-16 All-Ireland. We've had under-15 All-Ireland girls playing soccer as well. We have a basketball All-Ireland winner. We have a huge variance in sports across it. So sometimes that can be difficult to try and, not burn the girls out, you know what I mean? Because at this age, it is a kind of fine line to try and cope with. But I've had a great relationship with the Camogie manager this year and also the Galway United soccer manager. You know, we came to an agreement at the very start of the year on how we would utilise our dual players. It's worked for the Camogie, so hopefully now it'll transpire and work for us as well, you know. They were able to win the All-Ireland. So again, we have an experienced bunch right across the board, you know. But then again, there is some inexperienced players there as well. Like, so they gel well together, put it that way.
1: Yeah, brilliant night in store for Galway fans heading to Elphin for that fabulous under-16 team who were crowned Connacht champions a few weeks ago with that nerve-wracking 2-point victory over Mayo. We'll have updates throughout the evening here on Galway Bay FM, so make sure you stay tuned. Darren Kelly will be coming in with Seanan Mulcheron a little bit later on with an update on how that game

0: Rye. If Galway win, and depending on the result of the Cork-Waterford game, they should be going directly into the All-Ireland semi-finals. Cork and Galway and Waterford and Tipperary are all in Group 1, so all four teams will be involved in either the semis or the quarter-finals, and the top two in Group 2 will make up the final six. At the moment, that looks pretty certain. It'll be Kilkenny and Clare. So either way, if there are two quarter-finals to be played, they will be curtain raisers to the All-Ireland hurling semi-finals on Saturday and Sunday week in Croke Park. Now, one of those semi-finals, of course, that we're looking forward to on Saturday week is Galway and Cork. Throw in at 4 o'clock in Croke Park. And if you haven't checked out this week's Hurling Chat podcast on Galway Bay FM, well, Jamesy O'Connor, the former Clare hurler and Sunday Independent columnist, he's been chatting to Sean Welch and Niall Canavan on Hurling Talk about the match between Galway and Cork. Cork hotly fancied, of course, having got to the All-Ireland final last year. But Jamesy reckons that Galway is going to put it up to them.
1: I don't think there's any way that Micheál Donoghue and the Galway players are going to allow Cork to have it all their own way or have it easy. And that's why, as I said, like this is going to be a proper championship match and a proper All-Ireland semi-final. And I'm just hoping that Galway bring it, and I think they will. And therefore, it's by no means a foregone conclusion that maybe some of the Cork supporters might think it's going to be.
2: And James, you've mentioned that Cork have responded well, obviously, to last year's disappointment in the All-Ireland final, but they don't have an All-Ireland medal in their pocket. The pressure they're under must be huge.
1: There is, and it's a massive county, lads, and even going to play, going to see Cork play now has become nearly a social occasion. Yes, I mean, everybody from 18, 16 to 30 now in Cork, whether you're a hurling supporter or not, you know, you have the jersey on, you're out for the day, and you know, so as I said, like the demand for tickets down there, they will sell out Croke Park for the semi-final. Yeah. That's guaranteed, and obviously the final is the final anyway, so it's good for the coffers of the GA, lads, to see Cork get the business end.
0: That's for sure. And of course, mentioning the coffers of the GAA, they won't be unhappy with this weekend either, with the Galway footballers taking on Dublin and of course Louth against Monaghan, the curtain raiser on Sunday in Croke Park. That'll be pretty much a sellout as well. Either way, from the Galway perspective, we'll have some team news during the day tomorrow. Of course, a lot of our focus here in Galway and very much from the county board level and indeed from the players and management is on the funeral, which is ongoing as we speak, of former All-Ireland winner Paul Clancy. The two-time All-Ireland winning footballer who passed away on Monday is currently reposing at the O'Flaherty Funeral Parlour in Munster Avenue until 7 o'clock, and maybe a bit beyond that as well, because we're hearing that there are huge crowds currently queuing up for that funeral. The President of Ireland, Catherine Connolly, among those leading the tributes to the popular Moy Cullen man who passed away earlier on in the week. And if you're in Dunmore earlier on, you'd have seen the huge crowds turn out for the funeral mass and burial of another former Galway stalwart, John Coleman, who was part of the Galway panel for the 1983 All-Ireland final and played with his native Dunmore Mikhaels that year when they won the county senior championship. John was a bank official for AIB for many, many years in Letterkenny, where he was reposing yesterday. And indeed, there were huge numbers of Galway people that made the long trip up to Tyrconnell as well to pay their respects to the Coleman family yesterday on the sad passing of John. So two great Galway men that I'm sure will be remembered in Croke Park on Sunday for that Galway-Dublin All-Ireland football quarter-final. Let's turn our attention to soccer, and there was action in the League of Ireland today off the field of play because Shelburne sacked their head coach Joey O'Brien. The former assistant stepped into the position after Damien Duff left Talca Park last summer, but with the side currently fifth in the table after a poor start to the season and following a 3-0 defeat to Bowes on Monday night, the board clearly have had enough, so Joey O'Brien is on his way. And for us, well, Galway United, we're focused on a trip to Shamrock Rovers tomorrow night. That's a match that's going to be live from Talla Stadium here on Galway Bay FM, so make sure you tune in to Over the Line tomorrow from 7 for the build-up and full live coverage of that game. Galway United buoyed up, of course, after the 3 points they picked up against Derry in Pearse Stadium last week. This evening's World Cup action will see the final games in Group E played out. Curaçao take on Ivory Coast and Ecuador square off against Germany. They're in the early evening matches. Groups D and F are also wrapped up overnight. At midnight, it's Tunisia against the Netherlands and Japan against Sweden. And then at 3 o'clock in the morning, co-host USA are up against Turkey, and Paraguay take on Australia. Those matches will all have a big bearing as well on whether Scotland are knocked out or still in with the mathematical chance of qualifying for the last 32 after their 3-0 defeat to Brazil last week. Our updates are with thanks to Shure, a proud sponsor of the FIFA World Cup 2020.

0: 26. On the news of golf, let's have a look at how Shane Lowry is getting on at the PGA Tour's Travelers Championship, which is on in Connecticut at the moment. Eric Cole, the American, has posted a 7-under par round of 63. So that's pretty hot shooting from Eric Cole to post the best score of the day so far. Lowry still has two holes to play. He's 2-under par, so he's going okay. A good solid start to the round from Lowry, who's inside the top 20. He's the only Irish player of note in the US PGA Championship's Travelers Championship. But on the LPGA Championship, they are currently in the middle of their third major of the year, which is their US PGA Championship title. The two Irish girls out later on this evening are Leona Maguire and Stephanie Meadow. But on the course, it's Lauren Welch, who's 3-over par after 15 holes, and that's 7 shots off the lead. At the moment, it's A.L. Kim from Korea who leads the way. She's actually moved to 6-under par now with 4 to play. So Kim with a lead at the moment. Of course, a lot of eyes as well will be on Nelly Korda. Nelly, the American, is 2-under par after 11. She's in a tie for 5th. And remember, if she was to win this, it would be the 3rd straight major. At the start of the season, she'd have won, becoming only the 3rd ever player to achieve that. So we'll keep a close eye on how the LPGA Tour's US PGA Championship is going to pan out over the course of the evening. No horse racing in Ireland today, which is probably just as well given the top temperatures and conditions that we had. RTIP Cahindo will run in the 8 o'clock tonight in Hamilton, which is one of 5 meetings cross channel. And we have notice coming in as well from the Galway Greyhound Stadium. They tell us that the warm weather has led to the cancellation of greyhound racing in the Galway Greyhound track tomorrow night. So make sure you keep an eye out for that as well. It's conditions really that are not suitable for humans or animals given the conditions that we have there. But of course, looking forward to the weekend. We have that live action on Sunday, not quite as warm in Dublin or indeed in Kenny Park and Athenry, where we'll have live coverage from 3:30 of the Galway Camogie Girls against Tipperary. That'll switch over then to online as we move to Croke Park for Galway and Dublin in the All-Ireland Senior Football Quarter-Final. Memories coming flooding back of 2 years ago and that amazing victory for Galway over the Dubs, which was their first in 90 years. Of course, on Saturday afternoon, we're going to be hearing as well from a man coming home from the United States of America to his native Connemara, and that's all as part of winning a very special competition which saw Galway supporters complete a questionnaire online and win a chance to be able to fly home to follow their county in the championship. It was a competition that was won by Galway, despite entries coming in from all 8 counties that are left in the All-Ireland Football Championship. So we'll hear from him. Sean MacDonald is the man's name, from Leenan in County Galway, and he'll be chatting to us on Saturday afternoon, about 24 hours in advance of the big game between Galway and Dublin in the All-Ireland Football Quarter-Final. He'll be popping into studio. And of course, as I alluded to already, tomorrow night on Over the Line, we've got plenty with Darren Kelly to look forward to. We'll have reaction from tonight's All-Ireland Under-16 Ladies Football Semi-Final, where Galway are in action and currently will be taking on Cavan at 7:30 in Elphin, and hopefully they'll be getting ready for an All-Ireland final against either Cork or Kildare. That's the other match that's on in Feathered later on tonight. Both of those games throwing in at 7:30, but our live action tomorrow night, as I mentioned, with Jonathan Higgins and Johnny Ward, will be from the Talla Stadium, where of course Galway United will be taking on Shamrock Rovers in the League of Ireland Premier Division. So lots of sport to look forward to there as well. And for those of you who have, like me, maybe won France in a sweepstake at work and is wondering about their chances of winning the FIFA World Cup, well, they'll go a long way towards topping the group and booking a handy spot in the last 32 if they can beat Norway. That's tomorrow night's match at 8 o'clock in the FIFA World Cup. And again, all eyes on Kylian Mbappe and his race to try and win the Golden Boot. But with the time at 5:46, that's your sport for now.
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6: Very good evening again, Johnny. How are we looking?
7: Right then, very quickly for you, the town is emptied out. Most of the traffic is over on the west side of the city, leading out towards Western Distributor Road roundabout. We're leading in towards Salt Hill. And the same if you're going through the docks area to go out through Father Griffin Road. All of the areas I mentioned have emptied out completely. No other problems to report. And I'll watch again tomorrow evening for more updates.
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6: You might have seen in the news recently that a new outdoor classroom was officially dedicated at Clonbur National School in Connemara. Well, it was donated by former New York City official Bill Mulroe, whose parents first met in Clonbur almost 100 years ago. They later emigrated to New York and Bill grew up in the Bronx, making regular visits to Ireland over the years. He's been speaking to James Varley about the outdoor classroom project, his heritage and the importance of maintaining links.
8: Both of my parents grew up in Clonbur. And even though they left at one point to go to County Meath and then immigrated to New York, this was always their home. And so when I grew up in the Bronx with my two older brothers, there was a lot of talk about Clonbur, there was a lot of talk about Galway. So in many ways, this is our ancestral home. And we are always very proud to come back. We've come back numerous times. And in many ways, this lovely village doesn't change. It looks the same, which is nice. And so we're thrilled that we still have the connection to Clonbur, the connection to Galway, and the fact that we're now able to help the school that my parents went to literally 100 years ago is a really wonderful thing for us.
9: Mm-hmm. And obviously, so with the time your parents left Clonbur, left Ireland, was a very different time. Ireland's in a very different place as what it is now. While Clonbur may not have changed physically that much, but what do you think it would have been? Would have been nice if you could have maybe grown up in Ireland somewhere or grown up in Clonbur.
8: Well, my parents always had the fondest memories here. Mm. And it was a tough life. Yep. I mean, they left, it was 1940. And it was rough and it was hard. My father was a sheep farmer and so it was a tough life. So I think they looked at going to America as a new way to build their family and do that. So we had a wonderful childhood in New York. It was very Irish at the time when we grew up, a little less so now. But, you know, we have always come back here because it's part of our history. It's part of our roots. And to think about a small village in the west of Ireland when you grow up in New York City, where there's 8.5 million people, and to come back here and know that this is where your family started. And it's really special for us.
9: And what does it mean to see the place now, like after being so long since the Mulroes were here?
8: Well, physically, in many ways, it looks the same. I first came here in 1978, and the main street looks pretty much the same. And we always go and visit my mother's home, my father's home. My mother's home is still standing. My father's home is a bunch of rocks right now. But we love coming back. We stop in at Burke's and have a pint. And you know, to be here, it just makes us feel warm. Mm-hmm. We love being here, and it'll always be a special place for us. Mm-hmm. So when we come back to Ireland, I don't go to Dublin any longer. I don't go to Cork, I don't go to Kerry, I come here to Galway.
9: Mm-hmm. And tell me a bit about your parents' life from when they left here in New York. How did they find their footing? Did they find it easier in New York?
8: Well, they came and they were fortunate that two of my father's brothers were already in New York. Mm-hmm. And so there was instant family there. My father got a job as a machinist, a union machinist, and my mother got a job as a waitress, also joined the union. So they were able to assimilate pretty quickly, and there was a strong Irish community in New York at that point. 1950, the mayor was Irish. And so I think they felt very comfortable, and there was a sense of optimism being in there. And they raised myself and my two older brothers, and I think they enjoyed New York. I think they missed Ireland, but they knew they had a chance for a new life in New York, and they made the best of it.
9: In terms of an Irish community over in places like New York, or in particular Galway community, is there much of a connection over there? Because obviously there's some Gaelic games over in New York. There's cultural aspects of Ireland that are strongly interlinked. So do you see that over there in New York, especially the Galway influence?
8: When I was growing up, it was a huge influence. You could play Irish football. You could do Irish step dancing. You know, every church was filled with Irish priests.
9: Yeah.
8: It was its own little form of Ireland in New York. And New York was very Irish, like Boston's very Irish. So I think it helped them assimilate. They always miss Galway. And, you know, the beauty of here is not what you get in New York. My father and mother came and they raised us in a 5-story walk-up apartment building.
9: Yeah.
8: So imagine the difference of being in a vertical
9: building. Don't see many of those here.
8: You don't see that here. And my father had to take a subway down to his workplace at Penn Station, all the way in the middle of Manhattan. It took him 45 minutes on a train. My mother could work closer by in a restaurant close by, but it was very different. And I think my father, more so than my mother, I think he really missed the beauty and his life here that he had in Galway. My mother somehow managed to assimilate even quicker. And I think the Irish community in New York really helped that.
9: And tell us a bit now, but more about the building itself, the outdoor classroom. Where did that idea come from? Did you have much of an input in it, or was it kind of like a collaboration between yourself and maybe the school here?
8: When I came here 2 years ago, my mother had just passed away a little bit before that. And I reached out to Bridie, who was then the acting principal. And I said, I'd like to do something to help the school. Is there a capital need that is important to the school? So I didn't know if they'd tell me to put a new roof on or add something, you know, like a library, or, you know, try to get a new basketball court. And she talked to the board of management and they came back with the idea for an outdoor classroom. So I said, if that's what you want, if that's what's important to you, I'm all in. So that's how we got to the outdoor classroom. And then over the course of the last year and a half, you know, we got architects' visions on it. We put out bids and we just made it happen, and I'm thrilled with how it looks, and the school is thrilled as well, you know?
9: And so a lot of Irish families, a lot of former, like, with Irish diaspora, Irish expats, a lot of the, like, immigration has been a big part of our history. And do you think is how important is it to, like, to acknowledge your roots and to, like, celebrate, I suppose, your history, like kind of what you're doing here?
8: Well, to me, being Irish is one of the great things in life, and so I couldn't be happier. And so I don't know any Irishman alive that doesn't love being Irish, that doesn't like his roots. I'm fortunate enough that I can come back and come to this lovely village, understand where my parents came from. So I think the Irish identity, even though Irish are all over the world now, especially in America, especially in New York, I think we all feel a closeness to Ireland, which is why is the St. Patrick's Day parade in New York the biggest parade in our country?
9: Yeah, yeah.
8: Because the Irish love being Irish, and we love to celebrate it, and it's very special to all of us.
9: And do you ever think there's any possibility of maybe coming back to a place like Clonbur, maybe for retirement, or maybe every year, maybe come back for a few months, something like that?
8: I'll come back often. Yeah. I mean, I've been here maybe at least a half a dozen times, and now that we have the outdoor classroom and we've connected with the school, and I feel like we're making a statement not only about the past and making a tribute to my parents who were here literally 100 years ago, but we're now part of the present and part of the future, so we'll be back often.
9: And what do you think of a building like this, having a school like this for families, like, what does it, like, how will it help them to stay around in the village, maybe stay in Clonbur?
8: Well, you know, adding to the school and giving it more space and giving it something to keep the kids here, I think it's just wonderful. So we're pleased to do it. And looking at it now, I think it looks gorgeous. I love the inside of it. I think everyone's excited about it. The kids are excited. The teachers are excited. The Board of Management's excited. I think it's just wonderful.
9: Mm-hmm. And there's obviously a lot of past pupils here as well. And are you looking forward to maybe chatting to some of them, making those connections maybe with people you might relatives you mightn't even, or distant family friends that you might have never even heard of or never even met before?
8: Well, even being here today, two of my cousins are here. One's from Limerick, the other from Kildare. They came back. Their parents grew up here as well. We were leaving the hotel. Who comes up to drive us over here but Tom, who's on the Board of Management, who I met 2 years ago. So we already feel that we're a part of the community, you know, and I see Bridie, who's been so helpful, and we've worked together. You know, we must have emailed back and forth each other at least 50 times in the last year and a half. Mm. So I feel a part of this community, not only because of the history, but because of the present. Mm. And having this school here for the present and for the future of this community and the future of this school, this is great.
9: And you have some of your family here as well. What do they think of the area?
8: Well, my brother's here with me, my older brother. My other brother, unfortunately, has passed away, but there's two of us. So he's here. He loves coming back. He's here with his son, Sean. I'm here with my wife. And we have been back here often. And it's always a special thing for us. So I think they may get tired of seeing us soon because we'll come back too often.
9: Mm-hmm. And now we have some of the kids arriving now, so I'll let you go. But just one message maybe for these young kids that you might tell them in a bit of a speech later.
8: Well, I want to tell them that they're the future. And, you know, it's good to honor your parents as we're doing, and they will do the same, but their life's in front of them, and there's great things in front of them, just like there were great things for my parents and for what happened in our lives, and that's why we're celebrating this today.
6: Former New York City official Bill Mulrow speaking to us from his ancestral home in Clonbure.
5: FYI Galway.
6: And now for a recap on the news and sports headlines. Thunderstorm warning in effect for Galway until 6 tomorrow evening. Man accused of murder of woman in Clifton found dead in prison. Councillor Parsons urges better management of bins and clothes banks across county. And environmentally advanced coastal tanker makes its first ever visit to Galway port.
10: In sport, the Galway under 16 ladies are in All Ireland semi final action this evening in Elphin. The draw for the All Ireland Camogie Championship quarter finals will be next Monday morning. This evening's World Cup action includes Germany against Ecuador and Shane Lowry, 2 under par, coming to the end of his opening round at the Travellers Championship.
5: FYI Galway.
6: That's it from Ali and me for this evening, but stand by for Sean O'Meal Kieran with Sláinte.
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13: Very warm and humid this evening, dry and long sunny spells, but there is a chance of thunderstorms developing. Tonight then, cloud and clear spells, but showers or thunderstorms are possible, bringing a risk of localised flooding, so be careful of that. Temperatures staying between 15 and 19 degrees tonight.
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13: Well, how are you getting on? We're good, Fáilte's Stiach. How are things? Have you melted yet? Because I'll tell you one thing, I think I have a few times today. It is absolutely roasting. Ach! Maris Gama, Sean O'Meal Kieran on Sully Shibyo, August Beck, Gadina Huckta Club, Toronto will be here right up until 8 o'clock this evening. I will be the first to admit it though, it's too hot. It is too hot out there. It's absolutely mental. Very exciting things happening on Sláinte tonight. We're going to play a brand new game and a bit of news for you. They seem to be planning a huge new arena in Dublin. Do they need another one? I don't think so, but hey, what am I to say? You know, I just
15: go to gigs, and I still will. Ah, come all shin by Ryan Crack chat. August Arno Hul then kids go home. Cormatoostless shin and this. We better get cracking. We better get into it. Lots and lots to get through in the next while. This is Bon Jovi. It's My Life. That's the name of the song. You listen to Galway BFM. We're playing you Galway's best music mix.

Bon Jovi, it's My Life, getting us kicked off, Air Sláinte Anocht. What a great way to start the show. How are you getting on, lads? Lads, can we all just collectively agree? It's too hot. It's way too hot. The weather app tells me it's currently 29 degrees at the minute. I mean, I'd believe it. It definitely feels that way. It's absolutely incredible. I have unconfirmed reports of 32 degrees in Tuam. In Tuam, 32 degrees. Can you imagine? What's this? The Costa del Galway. Like, it's incredible. I have a voice note in here from Anne. Anne, how are you getting on? Okay, not great. Yeah, that's fair enough. And okay, make sure you mind yourselves out there. I know it's the evening, but make sure you stay hydrated. Look after yourselves and look after your elderly neighbours if you have any. Kids, of course, as well. Put a hat on. Get in the shade. Okay. Yes, it's hot. But we never get this kind of weather. We should enjoy it while we can. All right. And I hope you enjoy the great music we have coming up on Sláinte this evening. To Becky Hill, Aaron Malacock, River Sun. These guys have just announced a second date in Thomond Park for next summer. It is, of course, King Fisher. This is I Cried, I Wept on Gold.

0: That is Becky Hill, Remember, here on Galway Bay FM. We're playing you Galway's best music mix. But we also are asking you to send in your pictures for our charity calendar. We're looking for our June winner in the charity calendar photo competition. So get snapping. It's absolutely gorgeous out there right now. Why couldn't you take a picture of that wouldn't look good in this amazing weather in Galway? Our May winner in the Capture Galway competition was Patricia Donoghue. She captured a stunning, absolutely gorgeous shot of a wasp covered in pollen on a flower. If you want to check it out, and actually all the other finalists since January, head on to the Capture Galway section on galwaybayfm.ie. The prize for this June is tickets to see Westlife in the Three Arena on the 10th of September. So, if there ever was a reason to take some photos, that's it. If you want to keep up to date with all the updates, tune in to 3 to 5 Drive with the one and only Kate O'Malley from 3pm Monday through to Friday. So happy snapping. Can't wait to see what you send us in. Also can't wait to play some more great music. Robin Schultz and Mundy Era Malach. And we are going to play a brand new game. Stay with us here on Galway Bay FM.
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0: Love here on Galway Bay FM. Oh, what's that? Is that a new bed? Is that new music you're playing when you're talking? Yes, it is indeed. We're playing a brand new game. I'm calling it...
1: Do you remember?
0: Well, I'm not quite calling it Do You Remember? I'm calling it Jimember? Do you remember that? Do you remember when this happened? Do you remember when that happened? That's what we're going to play, okay? It's like Throwback Thursday, but it's better. I'll pick a year every Thursday, and I'll give you some hints, and you have to tell me what year it was. So this year, whenever it was the year we first heard this. That is the iPhone ringtone that was released in this year, as well as that, Beez Boys. They got back together after a bit of a hiatus. Boyzone, of course, got back together in this year. But what year was it? Think you know the answer? Give us a text. 086-3833-553. If you, do you remember that year? Do you remember it? Do you? Well, if you do, let me know. This song also came out that year. An absolute banger, an absolute classic. One of my favourites of all time. This is the Coronas San Diego song here on Galway Bay FM. We're playing Galway.

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0: 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Sounds like a good one to me. 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

0: Fallen on Galway Bay FM. What a great tune. Absolutely fantastic. Going all the way back to 1990. 9 years before I even showed up, would you believe? That's not important, though. If you're a parent, do you like embarrassing your children? If you're like mine, well, my father, to be fair, then yes, you do. I know you do. It's great crack, right? But what about pretending to speak their language? You know all that Gen Z slang that I don't understand? Everyone just shouts 6-7 and it's funny. Well, this dad, Ben Boyce, he's an Australian TikToker, has taken it to the next level when him and a friend were out with their daughters ordering... ordering at a drive-thru. This is genuinely gas.
1: Hey, Diva. It's the OG Unk here. I'm actually more of a brunk. Okay, chat. I'm cocked. Losing all the points at the moment. So can I get some food before I crash out? Can the Sigma respectively order two crispy chicken burrito combos, please? That straight look smaxing. Absolute cinema.
2: Don't you think?
1: Sorry. 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
0: I'll be honest. I know that's funny, but I don't understand half of it. He had good fun, though. And I think the kids will remember that they had fun, too, even if it was very embarrassing. What's not embarrassing is three big tunes all in a row here coming up now. Oasis, Mundy. But to get us kicked off, it's Sam Fender and the amazing Olivia Dean. This is Rain Me In. Oh, my God, what a song. Everyone's loving this at the minute. You're listening to Galway Bay FM. 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
0: 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And if

Galway BFM, what an absolutely unbelievable tune to round off our big three for this evening. Of course, they absolutely rocked everyone's socks off last year when they played live in Croke Park in Dublin. It was amazing, incredible to see such an iconic band at such an iconic venue. Dublin is full of them, to be fair, but they're thinking about building a new one. So plans have been announced for a new, they're calling it, large-scale entertainment venue in the Docklands in Dublin. So Live Nation, Oakview Group and Gaiety Investments, they've acquired the Brickyard site. They spent 90 million on it. They want to build a venue larger than the Three Arena, which I'll be honest, I think that's mental. I think that's absolutely crazy. I don't think we necessarily need it. I mean, the Three Arena is fantastic, but who knows? We'll watch this space. They're always trying to build mad things in the Docklands in Dublin. Do you remember the whole whitewater rafting incident? That was, I don't know, speaking of, we'll play Do You Remember again in the second half of the show. See what I did there? I don't know though, if they did build a brand new venue, I'd love to see more Irish acts getting a go at playing huge stages, it'd be great. But I just think we could do it something else out west, you know, something to kind of spread the love a little bit. We don't need to go to Dublin for everything, do we? No, is the answer. But, who knows, might give us a chance to see more of this fella. This is the one and only, the incredible Gavin James. This is Glow. You're listening to Galway BFM. We are playing you Galway's best music mix.

0: There, Glow, wrapping up the first hour of the show, Throne on Ach, Tugalore, Fos, Lit, Shocked. Did you see the alien abduction at the World Cup last night? No? Well, you should have been looking out for it. I have a wonderful telly recommendation for you, and there is a fantastic festival coming to Galway this very weekend. It's on Magas of Adnismo, Fos, Lit, Shocked, and so. Na te ochebe, nema tarash, din yegnanukta.
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13: It's 7 o'clock. I'm Lindsay Dolan. Good evening. More than 35,000 people are missing after two earthquakes hit Venezuela within a minute of each other. At least 164 people are confirmed dead, with that number expected to rise significantly. The quakes, with magnitude of 7.2 and 7.5, were the biggest of the century in the country. U.S. Secretary of State Marco Rubio said the United States will be fast and effective with support.
14: We've already stood up our disaster response teams at the Department of State and our humanitarian efforts. The Department of War is going to have to play a big logistical role here, because they have the ability to land in challenging places. Right now the airport in Caracas is damaged. One of the runways is cracked. So we have an awful whole of government response. It'll be big, it'll be fast, and it'll be effective.
13: Authorities are urging the public to be aware of two weather-related risks over the next 48 hours, high temperatures and heavy thunderstorms. The National Directorate for Fire and Emergency Management met today to prepare for the weather conditions. The yellow alert for high temperatures has been extended until next Saturday morning. A status orange warning for Cork, Kerry and Waterford for thunderstorms is due to end about now, while Connacht and Donegal are under a yellow thunderstorm warning until tomorrow morning. Cathal Nolan from Ireland's Weather Channel said those thunderstorms could be potent.
15: If they do materialise, all the ingredients are there for these storms to become quite potent indeed, with frequent lightning, large hail, strong winds and a risk of localised flooding as well.
13: Meanwhile, Paris-based journalist Laura Marlowe describes the conditions there.
16: It's extremely unpleasant. You can probably hear the fan whirring in the background. Out in the streets, it's just bleak, you know. People are carrying umbrellas to shade them from the sun, wearing big hats. You see a lot of people carrying those little battery-operated fans. I don't know, there's a feeling this time, we've had, of course, many, many heat waves, but there's this kind of doom-laden atmosphere.
13: Doctors involved in the care of a young girl injured in a stabbing in Dublin City in 2023 have told a court she will have a lifelong disability. 52-year-old Riyad Bouchikar of no fixed address has pleaded not guilty to the attempted murder of the then 5-year-old and denied a further 7 charges relating to the incident at Parnell Square. Emily Keegan has this report, which listeners may find upsetting.
17: Dr. Aoife Mahony, a consultant in neurodisability, has told the jury this now 7-year-old girl has a severe neurological disorder following a brain injury and her muscles find it hard to move as a result. She said the girl is fully dependent on carers and finds it hard to swallow safely, getting some taste for pleasure, but is fed through a tube directly into her stomach. Dr. Mahony added these difficulties are a result of undergoing serious harm. Later today, Dr. Louise Baker, a paediatrician at Temple Street, told the court the girl's brain injury was the result of a lack of oxygen and blood to her brain for 40 minutes. She described the girl's condition as a lifelong, life-limiting, severe disability.
13: Next Wednesday, new fees will be added for online shoppers. From the 1st of July, a €3 customs duty will apply to each item in packages valued at €150 or less from outside the EU. The charges will have a significant impact on customers who buy from British, Asian and other non-EU websites. Revenue's head of customs, Ray Ryan, explains how it'll work.
18: This new €3 customs duty will have implications when shopping online and will result in increased charges and payments which may be passed on to the consumer. So if someone purchases summer clothes, if you're buying a hat, a t-shirt and a pair of shorts from a platform that ships from outside the EU, that would be 3 distinct items. So it's 3 distinct €3 charges. So there would be a €9 addition to whatever you paid for those 3 items.
13: And Kingfisher have announced an extra show in Limerick next year due to demand. They'll play Thomond Park on the 9th and 10th of 2027. The band will also perform at Balsonic in Belfast and Marley Park in Dublin next summer. That's your news at 7:04.
19: Good evening, I'm Stephen Doyle. Well, 3 more World Cup groups will wrap up over the next 12 hours. Whatever the final results, Germany are guaranteed to top Group E. They play Ecuador and New Jersey, with the South Americans needing a win to secure a path to the knockout stage. Cote d'Ivoire need just a draw against Curaçao to secure second place in the group. Curaçao can advance with a win. Both of those games kick off at 9. If you're up late, the last 2 matches in Group F start at midnight, with Japan playing Sweden, who are a point behind their opponents. The Netherlands, like Japan, are on 4 points and play Tunisia. Then at 3 a.m. the co-host USA are up against Turkey, while Paraguay take on Australia. Crumlin native Pico Lopez has revealed Cape Verde are high on confidence ahead of their final match. They play at 1 a.m. on Saturday morning against Saudi Arabia. Lopez and his teammates are hopeful of progressing out of the group.
20: We knew the first 2 games would be very difficult. To pick up 2 points out of them was huge, and it probably gives us that little bit of a lift going into the final game. As far as giving the format, the competition beforehand, maybe one win would probably see you through it, and to be within 1 point of accumulating 3 and knowing a win will automatically qualify is amazing. So yeah, just to just to have that focus now and really hone in on this is a really big game for us now.
19: There are three Irish women in the PGA Championship field. Aileen Kim leads and Hazel Teen on 6 under par. Dubliner Lauren Walsh has just finished her round and she is 1 over par. Leona Maguire will tee off at 7:20 this evening while Stephanie Meadow goes out at 7:40. Shane Lowry is the only Irish golfer in the field at this year's Travellers Championship in Connecticut. The Offaly man finished his round on 2 under par. He is of course back working with his former caddy Dermot Byrne. Eric Cole is the clubhouse leader on 7 under. That's your news and sport update. It's 7:06.
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21: Very, very warm and humid this evening. It'll be dry with sunny spells for most, but there is a chance of thunderstorms developing. And then tonight, again, a mix of cloud and clear spells with showers or thunderstorms possible. There'll also be a risk of localised flooding. It'll be warm as well. Temperatures staying between 15 and 19 degrees overnight.
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21: There you are. How are you getting on? We're getting Fáilte Thar na Seas Jack. You're very welcome back. Pato Gaeta the Glumsa, Sean O'Meal, Kieran and Beg, Cadena Hocht O'Clock. I'll be here right up until 8 o'clock this evening. The Glorical Chocks. We're going to get through an awful lot on the show in this hour. Lads, the Aliens, they missed their debut at the World Cup last night. What's going on with that? There is a huge TV finale on the cards this evening. And people of Galway, grab your boards. Get ready to shred. There is a huge festival coming to the city tomorrow. I can't wait. You shouldn't either. You shouldn't either. Yeah, you shouldn't wait. You should go get involved now. Even though, looking at the clouds, I reckon that thunder is actually on the way. So mind yourselves out there. Ach, Big Ryan's Crack Chat. August Aranoi Hill come out. We'll also be playing. Do you remember? Again? So, we'll get it kicking off. Do you remember this one? This is a great way to start off the second hour of the show. This is Billy Joel, Uptown Girl. I nearly sang it there. Way too early. You're listening to Galway Bay FM. We're playing Galway's best music mix.

Here on Galway Bay FM, we're playing your Galway's best music mix. And you know, if you've been listening over the last little while, that I have been following the Scots closely at the World Cup. I've been going a bit mad for them, okay? And I apologise, a small bit, not too much if I'm very honest. But someone's been going a bit madder than me. So I wish I'd seen this before last night's show, so I could have talked about it then. But it's probably best that I didn't, just in case it actually happened. So, Brazilian social media personality, Vo Bahiana, I can't even take this seriously, claimed she had dreams that aliens would descend on the stadium and abduct players and fans during the match. Now, that obviously didn't happen, or we probably would have heard about it. Do you know what I mean? She was so sure she had this dream. I don't know if she meant to be psychic or what, but in fairness, it probably would have increased the whole thing as a spectacle if it did. Who knows? Maybe she was just off with her dates. Maybe it'll happen again tonight. I mean, highly unlikely. But, you know, stranger things have happened. Maybe. Not strange, though, is the great music we have coming up on the way. To Ella Henderson, Aaron Malach, Ach, River Sun, Farron the Galliva, Ahane. This is Jamie McIntyre over Galway Town on Galway Bay FM. 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

0: Anderson there, Crazy What Love Can Do. And I have forgotten to add my little music in the background, but it's fine. I'll just keep talking to you because I want to tell you all about our Galway 360 series. Tomorrow, Friday, that's the 26th of June, can you believe it? It will be the turn of Go na Gáilíomh. That is myself and James Varley's show. It's a little magazine show, as though, of course, Spot Solus Air, Scalta, Simula, of Winnin, Sale, Nagail, and Sawing Olive, Sakahar, August, the Hunt, August, Amorach. We will be chatting to Carmel Stevens or Cora from Rust and Ruin or as far as Athna Urhi about the finale of season 30, which is happening. Crazy to think it's been around for 30 years. And we'll be taking a visit to Paul Moss's new space on Dominic Street, where they've been expanding their operations. Here's a little sneak peek of what we can expect when I chatted to Ferdia down in Paul Moss.
1: Ga rive sa shoppa sa shan shoppa near wa shegi oxy hanogin ogis nice tro ha si hanogin to sock it hanogin with hatagari de rivera torch that ogis obrianu ogis mohiam o deregra when spas ella wadni flu tashi jaska will spas gidi gahari akion here in the galiva.
0: So there you go. 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

0: Dexy's Midnight Runner. That is Come On Eileen here on Galway BFM. As the thunder starts to roll across Galway City, I'm not sure if you heard that. Let me know if it's happening out in the county as well. 086-3833-553. Now, this is different music. It is. We're playing.
1: Do you remember?
0: Do you remember our new game? This is my brand new game. I've devised it for the show. Myself and Gary Curran cooked this up just today. I have picked year. I'm going to give you clues. I want you to tell me what year it was. It's very, very simple. This song by Mika was an absolute smash hit. And Ireland rugby had a huge moment when they absolutely hammered England at Croke Park. And this happened.
2: Ireland have numbers. They go for the wide option. The kick to Shane Horgan.
3: It's brilliant. A try.
2: Oh, wonderful work.
0: Do you remember that, Joe? It was a great year. I remember it well. Lots of things happened to me. Can't tell you what, though. Might give away what stage of my life I was at. Couldn't be doing that. That would ruin the game, wouldn't it? I tell you what, won't ruin your evening, though. Great music. Sam Smith there and Malik Ock, River Sun. Show One Direction. This is Live While We're Young. All the way to the Galway BFM. And Mask on Cole this far, Le Galiv. Oh, Shenna McGuinn.

0: Smith, stay with me here on Galway Bay FM, and make sure that you do, because I have a great telly recommendation just for yourself. It looks like all of a sudden it's going to be a wet and miserable night, so if you're sitting down in front of the box, I have a fantastic one for you. How about you have a bit of this? That's right, season 30 of Rust and Ruin comes to a close. Tronolna and Yov, Togolor, Ektor, Lo, Air, Hwar, Nihin Up, Sonny and Cora's wedding is fast approaching, but they're still trying to blame Tig for the murder. Detective Ken Glynn, while he's still trying to get Tig for the murder, whether he did it or not, that remains to be seen. Actually, we know he didn't, but, you know, a lot of crack going on there. And I know Sean's going to show me further of accounts for Rust and Ruin. I was too own. Well, yes, I am in Rust and Ruin, but that's different. This is actually a genuine telly recommendation. Marjol Gerlish Intoke Ledo Hoyt Gwailna Ayau. So if you want to improve your Gwailga, you should start watching telly as Gwailga. You should listen to the radio as Gwailga. You should engage with content creators online who do things as Gwailga. Homa Marson, Begin Gwailga, Mar Rod. Normal to rud cotians i the hill August ni ekit the way but you fiaw solvor or doch with gwaedin. You won't even realise it, but your gwaelge will really improve if you're following these content creators, if you listen to the radio, watching telly. Ruddy Marson, three van na gwaedin. So there you go. It's not a shameless self-plug. It's a bit of inspiration for you. Now, galore fós le teacht, and talking about inspiration, we will be having a live sports check-in with Darren Kelly in the next couple of minutes. Coma. Hope that match is still going ahead. Not sure what the story is with the conditions. But anyway, walking on cars, Casey Musgraves, four non-blondes of Adney Smo, fós le teacht on Sour Galway Bay FM. Don't you go anywhere.
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2: Yes, of course, Ed Sheeran is a fan of Westlife.
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4: The excitement is really building in the All-Ireland Senior Football Championship ahead of this weekend's quarter-finals. All eyes will be on Croke Park this Sunday for the mouth-watering clash of Galway and Dublin at 4 o'clock in Croke Park. Can Galway repeat their historic success of 2 years ago and book their place in the semi-finals? Tune in to Galway Bay FM this Sunday to find out. Also on Sunday, we'll have live coverage of the All-Ireland Senior Camogie Championship clash of Galway and Tipperary. Throw-in is at 3:30 in Kenny Park, Athenry, as another Galway team look to book their semi-final place.
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4: Playing

friends, what's up here on Galway Bay FM? I'll tell you exactly what's up. That is the Galway. Well, not sorry, not the Galway. Galway is hosting Ireland's biggest skateboard festival this weekend. It's back for its sixth edition. I can't talk. I'm so confused with the thunder. It's killing me now at the minute. Organised and run by the Galway Skateboard Association, they're hosting the best weekend of the summer, as they say. And they want to continue to make skateboarding even more accessible to everybody. So, it's in Galway City. There's more information online. It's starting tomorrow, June 26th, and running right up until Sunday, June 28th. Lots of free events taking place at venues around the city. So, as I said, head online. You can just Google Galway Skateboarding Festival. Find out more information. I think it's going to be an absolute cracker. I, myself, am heading to Scotland, so I won't be around. I can't skate anyway, so probably for the best. But make sure you check it out if it's something you're interested in. Anna Himmel, Nach Will. Now, I will be checking in with Darren Kelly very soon for a sports update. But before that, two fantastic songs in a row. I have Speeding Cars by Walking on Cars, Aoire Mallach, Ach River Sun. Seo Chugaibh of Casey Musgraves. Our own Lua Dalquid. This is a new one from her. This is Dry Spell. 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
2: So if I

0: second C match. You're not meant to have in yet.
1: We'll come back to that in a minute. Whoops, I made a mistake because we're doing something different on Sláinte this evening. We are going to get a live sports update from Darren Kelly. He's on site at the All-Ireland Under-16 Ladies Football Semi-Final. Darren, how are you getting on?
2: Sean, thank you very much for welcoming me. We've just started the second quarter after a water-breaking goal. We lead Cavan by 1-3 to 1-2. A goal by Sean Cullinan on 4 minutes for Galway after an excellent catch by Kira Coyle gets Galway a 1-1 advantage. But Cavan hit back initially with Kira Riley getting a goal for them. The sides have only been level 1-1 apiece. Tory O'Flynn getting the first white flag for Galway. Further points from Katie Brogan and Sean Cullinan 3 gives them that advantage. But Cavan very much into the game. It's hot here in Elfin before we leave. It's 18 minutes gone. Galway 1-3. Kevin, 1-2.
1: Darren, thank you so much. I'm running out of time. I better let you go. Thanks a million. Up Galway.
2: Up.
1: Now, sorry, I cut Darren off there. Whoops. Right, the show is nearly over. My God. Neil Moore, I'm on Falka Wing on Sawyer Sláinte. You better head over to the next song. That is the one and only C-Mat. Take a sexy picture of me. I'll leave you go, lads. I'm off to Scotland on my holidays for the weekend. I'll chat to Aaron Loon. Good evening, Kay Dorella. Throughout the evening, mind yourselves. Ee-hee-wah.

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8: It's 8 o'clock, a very good night from the newsroom. More than 35,000 people are missing after two earthquakes hit Venezuela within a minute of each other. At least 164 people are confirmed dead, with that number expected to rise significantly. The quakes, with magnitude of 7.2 and 7.5, were the biggest in the century in the country. US Secretary of State Marco Rubio said the US support will be fast and effective.
9: We've already stood up our disaster response teams at the Department of State and our humanitarian efforts. Department of War is going to have to play a big logistical role here, because they have the ability to land in challenging places. Right now, the airport in Caracas is damaged. One of the runways is cracked. So we have an awful whole of government response. It'll be big, it'll be fast, and it'll be effective.
8: People vulnerable in the hot weather should stay in the shade, practice sun safety, and avoid midday heat. More tolerable weather conditions will return next week, but until then, the status yellow high temperature warning has been extended until Sunday. Met Éireann have issued a status yellow thunderstorm warning for Munster, with the risk of localised flooding and hailstones, and warning of difficult driving conditions this evening. Ilona Duffy, a Monaghan-based GP, says people need to stay hydrated.
10: Older people and those with underlying chronic disease, such as diabetes, heart disease, chronic kidney disease, they can be more prone to becoming dehydrated. And as we get older, we don't often sense that we're becoming dehydrated. Our sense of thirst is dampened, and that means that we're becoming dehydrated. That can affect our blood pressure, have impact on our heart and our kidneys. So it's really important that people are increasing their fluid intake, and that's going to help prevent that dehydration.
8: Meanwhile, Paris-based journalist Laura Marlowe describes conditions there.
11: It's extremely unpleasant. You can probably hear the fan whirring in the background. Out in the streets, it's just bleak, you know. People are carrying umbrellas to shade them from the sun, wearing big hats. You see a lot of people carrying those little battery-operated fans. I don't know, there's a feeling this time, we've had, of course, many heat waves, but there's this kind of doom-laden atmosphere.
8: Meanwhile, the Road Safety Authority is warning road users about hazardous driving conditions due to the risk of flooding. Drivers are encouraged to slow down and be aware of possible catastrophic impacts from the extreme weather conditions. David Martin, head of communications at the RSA, says people need to follow the direction of local authorities.
12: Expecting intense downpours across Connacht, Ulster and parts of Munster and Leinster, and that's going to lead to rapid flooding of roads. So our advice to motorists is that if you're affected by these sudden downpours, drive with dipped headlights on at all times. Slow down and allow a greater braking distance between you and the vehicle in front in these wet weather conditions. And that's particularly important on high-speed roads where there's a risk of aquaplaning.
8: Dublin City Council has given the green light for plans to refurbish and extend Phibsborough Shopping Centre. The tower at the landmark will be turned into a nine-storey hotel with 150 rooms. The plans also include 411-bed student accommodation block, shops, a cafe and 23 apartments. Social Democrats TD for Dublin Central, Gary Gannon, says students' accommodation shouldn't be a priority.
13: Well, I appreciate the development's going to happen and things are going to look a lot better. I can't step away from the fact that, I mean, 23 cost rental units alongside a hotel, which I actually think we could actually do it in the wider city, but then student accommodation at 400, and just the student accommodation, we're not sure the student accommodation around Fisbet or Broadstone. So look, it's going to happen. I think we have to make the best of it.
8: And it's the hottest day of the year. The barbecue season is in full swing. John Fahey, owner of J.W. Smith Butchers in Portmarnock, has this advice for people who are out doing the barbecue.
14: So the best thing to do is to take their time cooking it. We do have little probes here that they could bring along with them, and they could buy a little probe office and they could pop it in to make sure that it gets up to the required temperature. And of course, we'd be saying to them to make sure they tidy up and be careful down there in the beach as well, because they don't want to start a little fire down there in the beach or leave a mess that maybe a young child could walk on hot coals down there after they've had their barbecue.
8: It's 4 minutes past eight.
15: And in sport, Group E at the World Cup is set to be completed this evening. Germany have already secured top spot ahead of their clash with winless Ecuador at MetLife Stadium. Ecuador need a win if they're to avoid making an early exit from the tournament. Curaçao will hope to pull off a big shock against the Ivory Coast in Philadelphia, and both games kick off at 9 p.m. Lorcan Fitzgerald will take interim charge of Shelburne for Saturday's trip to Sligo Rovers in the Premier Division of the SSE or Tristy League. It's after the Reds confirmed Joey O'Brien's departure as head coach earlier today. Arsenal have signed defender Piero Hincapié from Bayer Leverkusen on a permanent deal, while Athlone Town will be travelling to Poland for the first game in their Women's Champions League qualifiers next month. Lily Ag's double champions will face Skopje in the semi-final of the mini-tournament as they begin their bid to reach the group stage. Alexia Patelis is close to completing a move to the London City Lionesses. The two-time Ballon d'Or winner is a free agent after leaving the European champions Barcelona. Shane Lowry has opened with a 2-under-par round of 68 at Golf's Travellers Championship. The former Open champion, who was Dermot Byrne as his caddy for this week, is 5 strokes behind the clubhouse leader Eric Cole. Lauren Walsh has signed for a 1-over-par opening round of 71 at the Women's KPMG PGA Championship. Korea's Ina Yun has established a 4-stroke advantage as the clubhouse leader at that major at 9-under-par. Munster GAA have put forward a proposal to move the All-Ireland Hurling Final back by 2 weeks into August. A provincial council meeting earlier this week reaffirmed Munster's desire to continue with the round-robin format of their championship. Munster chairman Tim Murphy recently said that none of their counties were seeking a change. This weekend's Austrian Grand Prix has been declared a heat hazard race by Formula One's FIA. That ruling means that drivers can use a mandated cooling kit. And Emma Raducanu is facing a race to be fit for Wimbledon after missing training earlier today. She hasn't played since losing in the final at Queen's Club earlier this month and was seen wearing a protective boot last night. And that's your news and sports. I'm Will O'Callaghan. It's now 6 minutes past eight.
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17: August Nish on Amshire. Heavy showers and possible thunderstorms are likely tonight, mainly in the west and northwest, though they may spread elsewhere throughout the night. It'll be dry for most people elsewhere, with long clear spells and temperatures tonight of 17 to 20 degrees. August Fulcher Ash, the God Jerhog, yeah, Mission Doc. August, we on Kerthogum, the remake Kanchin Shakta Show, Kacha, Kumayan Saura Agin on Shakta Show. V, Vishagin, Vishagin, Heathuk or Fad. Because Kepam Gamaisi, Raisin Tua, Lahaya Morak, Jahida Freshen. Marskado, Oliver Lahayan, Texas, and Hotsuk, Jirak Marankana, no joke to shay, at 3 o'clock, at 3 o'clock, a quig, at 3. Phoebe Hain, August Delmori, Jimmy Suskadi, also on Arnon, Lahai Barbecue Moor, and Bamaja Kite Fishing on Shakton Show Hugging. Ach, Elish, show his snow patrol, August called out in the dark, or go with BFM.

Do want to share going with them? August glad you came to a Husker Holly through Rivishin V Snow Patrol logging. Gone down to fair the only chat, Marmot. The machine to see Skaji on Middle Arch and show in Galliff. Frank Vector, Sean Henry's seasoned man, because she co wore gone down to the high Fairna Arena. Does she feel like Tusk to be gone Kaikis Capham? Nivine is studying on Mlin Shock, Marvish the Way, Oren Moore, a couple of me hin. Akshahe, brewing up a storm.

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10: Tot bigeisto le cadger hola galiv le doc.

Descriptive Jim, the man who can't be moved. Oh, Galvina Sacht on Derek Herney on Ken Tamathor and Crane. Oh, say the man who can't be moved. Ken Tamathor Aaron Freshen. It says on scale for far at all Cree Brista, Angus Chenshe Raskin, see an Ot or Voice on K Dor Lilligra, Angus Don and Cheyan. Hence the man who can't be moved. There's a million grand word. Okay. Sorry, the academic, Angus Bear Claws.

0: Belters only make me feel good. Can't be around Belters only in Leisureland to show him born the throw on me, she can't you? Neil Kincher. Rivershin v. Codeline August way back when. Now, just got into you've got Ahru Bug, Mark Roberts air on Feel Good Breakfast air on Saturday, August Aaron Downey, and it's the Hustin Shake, because he had Neil Clug air on Saturday, August Neil Clug, Aaron Downey. So by Old Brescia, it could have got it in Labba. Old Brescia, Mark Roberts, freshened.
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8: It's 9 o'clock. A very good night from the newsroom. The search for survivors is continuing in Venezuela after two powerful earthquakes devastated the area around the capital, Caracas. Close to 40,000 people have been reported missing, with at least 188 confirmed dead and almost 1,000 injured. There's fears the number of casualties will rise significantly. Rosali Hendanes is a journalist based in Caracas.
9: There's a lot of volunteers and a lot of national forces trying to recover some bodies. You know, from now, they are only trying to see how many people is under the rubble. So it's a really, really sad situation.
8: Aftershocks are making rescue efforts tricky, and the UN's calling for a massive collective effort to help over the coming days. Peter Power, head of UNICEF, said their priority right now is to save those stuck under the rubble.
10: Well, there are several stages to every earthquake emergency response. The first and foremost priority is to save those who are buried under the rubble. Obviously, they're in dire need of immediate assistance, and getting rescue teams either in from the country itself or from abroad is a critical priority.
8: Met Éireann have issued a status yellow thunderstorm warning for Munster, with the risk of localised flooding and hailstones and warning of difficult driving conditions. More tolerable weather conditions will return next week, but until then, the status yellow high temperature warning has been extended until Saturday. Cathal Nolan from Ireland's Weather Channel said some parts of the country will be severely impacted by thunderstorms.
11: In parts of the northwest, so for example areas like Sligo and Leitrim, and in particular County Donegal, those thunderstorms are expected to be quite severe this evening. There is the potential for some very large hail. There is the possibility of some very strong winds associated with that, and flash flooding, as well as frequent lightning. And as we go through the nighttime hours tonight, that risk will extend to other parts as well. So perhaps farther down along the west coast.
8: The Road Safety Authority, however, is warning road users of hazardous driving conditions due to the risk of flooding. Drivers are encouraged to slow down and be aware of possible catastrophic impacts from extreme weather conditions. David Martin, head of communications at the RSA, says people need to follow the direction of local authorities.
12: Expecting intense downpours across Connacht, Ulster and parts of Munster and Leinster, and that's going to lead to rapid flooding of roads. So our advice to motorists is that if you're affected affected by these sudden downpours, drive with dipped headlights on at all times. Slow down and allow a greater braking distance between you and the vehicle in front in these wet weather conditions. And that's particularly important on high-speed roads where there's a risk of aquaplaning.
8: And vulnerable people in the hot weather should stay in the shade, practice sun safety and avoid midday heat. Ilona Duffy, a Monaghan-based GP, says people need to stay hydrated.
13: Older people and those with underlying chronic diseases such as diabetes, heart disease, chronic kidney disease, they can be more prone to becoming dehydrated. And as we get older, we don't often sense that we're becoming dehydrated. Our sense of thirst is dampened, and that means that we're becoming dehydrated. That can affect our blood pressure, have impact on our heart and our kidneys. So it's really important that people are increasing their fluid intake, and that's going to help prevent that dehydration.
8: More transparency and consistency is needed in Third Level Institute's approach to sexual violence and harassment, and a rock this committee has been told. The group of TDs and senators have heard how continued outsourcing of investigations to legal teams is discouraging students and staff from reporting instances of abuse. Fewer than one in eight students are formally reporting violence and harassment to their colleagues, according to Speak Out. Executive Director of the Rape Crisis Centre, Cleona Sadler, said there's a lack of shared knowledge between universities when it comes to abuse investigations.
14: We've identified that risk of institutional protectionism versus victim-centred, absolutely key to this, and at a point I made earlier about this ad hoc outsourcing of the formal process. What we don't have in that is we can't see it, it becomes hidden.
8: It's 4 minutes past nine.
15: And in sport.
16: 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Not great news for Galway, and Darren Kelly's here to tell us more. Hi, Darren.
17: Hi, Donald. Thank you very much and welcome here. The only great news for Galway is the weather, but unfortunately for them, Cavan have qualified for the All-Ireland Under-16 Ladies Football Final. They have beaten Galway by 2-16 to 2-9. A very entertaining contest, but periods of dominance from the Ulster champions in both the second and third quarter ultimately proved to be the difference between these teams. Galway got off to a great start, getting their first goal on 4 minutes. Shun Cullinan getting the strike, and Galway led by a goal to a point. And indeed, Damien Cosgrove's team were the Bears side in the opening quarter, stretching that advantage to 1-3 to 1-1. Tori O'Flynn, Katie Brogan and Bree from Sean Cullinan get them the 2-point advantage. But that was the last time Galway led, as Cavan started to take control. Ellie Riley, one of those knock-wide players that beat Caltra Coons in last year's All-Ireland Intermediate Final, was on target with the freeze. Dorian Brady also getting scores from centre forward while Ellen McPhillips was causing problems. And Cavan led by 1-6 to 1-3, and it could have been more, only for Nate Weir, goalkeeper Maria Cronley, to pull of a great save from Ellen McPhillips. It was 1-6 to 1-4 to Cavan at half-time. Katie Brogan getting her second for play, and Galway were very much in the match, making three substitutions at half-time, all making a difference. But Cavan created the first scoring opportunity, Ellen McPhillips forcing a double save from Rhea Cronley, and remained a 2-point ball game before they doubled that advantage to Ellie Riley and Doran Brady. Galway brought it back to 2 points. Kim McNulty on target, as was Caitlin Hines, but another stretch of scores from Cavan put them 1-13 to 1-6 clear before the water break. Katie Brogan getting a free, but Galway were always going to need a second goal. The second goal did come at very, very late in the game, indeed in injury time, to Ellie Riley point either side of a score from Levisha Keane, had Cavan 1-15 to 1-8 in front, for the Galway player Levisha Keane was on the end of a dropping ball from Cleva Flanagan to get Galway's second goal, and suddenly just four separated the sides. But Galway couldn't find another green flag that they needed at that stage, and on the counter, Cavan moved the ball down the field. Ellie Riley set up Ellen McPhillips for a goal that the Cavan player certainly deserved, to put seven between the teams. Ellie Riley added another point for Cavan, putting eight between them, for Keila Donnelly Meehan at the final score of the game for Galway, and that was all it was. So Galway's under 16 season comes to an end, but a group of players that were All-Ireland under 14 champions 2 years ago certainly have a bright future. Not to be today for them, Cavan, deserving All-Ireland finalists. They won the semi-final in Elphin Donal, and the final score here in the All-Ireland under 16 ladies football semi-final, a 7-point defeat for Galway. It finished Cavan 2-16, Galway 2-9.
16: 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Thank you very much, Darren, for the update.
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16: Well, we have a mix of cloud and clear spells tonight with showers and thunderstorms possible, bringing a risk of localised flooding. I was listening to some of those thunderstorms earlier on this evening. Temperatures not falling below 15 to 19 degrees overnight, so quite muggy, and it'll be warm and humid for most tomorrow as well, with sunny spells and showers. Some of them will be heavy and thundery, merging into longer spells of rain at times, and more localised flooding possible with highs of 20 to 28 degrees. Welcome along. It's Donal Mahan keeping you company live here on Galway Bay FM until midnight tonight.
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0: Galway's Best Music Mix here on a Thursday night. Abracadabra from Lady Gaga. Donal Mahan with you until 12. Hope your day has gone well and you didn't suffer too much in the extraordinary heat we're having today. Temperatures above 30 degrees across Galway and not getting much lower overnight, I can tell you either. But if you want to get through to the show, if you've any requests for us tonight, love to hear from you. 086-3833-553. Great programme lined up. We have our Irish Corner in the next hour. A brand new song to play for you at 10:30 by a local artist. And last song from our classic album of the week, which goes back to 1997. And it's the debut album from Savage Garden, self-titled album, Savage Garden. And another song from that. Looking forward to playing it before 11 tonight. But lots of great music in between coming up after the break. We've got some music from Fergal Charkey and Anita Baker next.
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Absolutely loving Aoife Baker, Sweet Love, here on Galway's Best Music Mix. Great to be with you Thursday night, right through until midnight. We've got the very best music, so hopefully it'll hang around just a little bit. Paula has just texted us. She said she's just back from holidays yesterday. It's great when you come back from holiday, especially a sun holiday, and the weather's just warming up here as well. Perfect timing, Paula, and hope you're enjoying the show tonight. 086 38 33 553 if you want to get through to me. Here's some Travis. Coming up, Monsters and Men and some Michael Jackson later, and Picture This on the way.

0: That's Dermot Kennedy on Galway Bay FM. Very busy year for him and Turnstile. Now, tomorrow on Galway 360, it's Gutan na Gailleadh. And this week on Gutan na Gailleadh, Carmel Stevens, or Cora from Rosenroon, chats to them about the finale of season 30. Season 30 already, can you believe it, of the show. And they will be visiting Plomos, which is a new space on Domlick Street. Passed it by quite a lot in the last couple of weeks as they expand their operation. So tune in tomorrow, Galway 360. That's Gutan na Gailleadh after 5 p.m. here on Galway Bay FM. Michael Jackson on the way. We've got some jazzy too next.
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Jazzy, shooting star on Galway's Best Music Mix. Donal with you until 12 tonight. And coming up after 12, by the way, in case you missed this morning's Galway Talks with John Morley, a repeat of that after the midnight news tonight. But we have our Nightfly mixtape coming up after 11 o'clock. Before that, three songs back to back to ease you into the third hour of the show. But we're heading to news at 10 o'clock with this from Picture This. And this is Addicted to You on Galway Bay FM.

0: 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We need your great ears once again. 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
8: It's 10 o'clock, a very good night from the newsroom. The search for survivors is continuing in Venezuela after two powerful earthquakes devastated the area around the capital, Caracas. Close to 40,000 people have been reported missing, with at least 188 confirmed dead and almost 1,000 injured. There's fears the number of casualties will rise significantly. Rosalie Hernandez is a journalist based in Caracas.
9: There's a lot of volunteers and a lot of national forces trying to recover some bodies. You know, from now, they are only trying to see how many people is under the rubble. So it's a really, really sad situation.
8: Aftershocks are making rescue efforts tricky. The UN is calling for a massive collective effort to help over the coming days. Peter Power, head of UNICEF, says their priority right now is to save those stuck under the rubble.
10: Well, there are several stages to every earthquake emergency response. The first and foremost priority is to save those who are buried under the rubble. Obviously, they're in dire need of immediate assistance, and getting rescue teams either in from the country itself or from abroad is a critical priority.
8: Met Éireann have issued a status yellow thunderstorm warning for Munster, with the risk of localised flooding and hailstones and warning of difficult driving conditions. More tolerable weather conditions will return next week, but until then, the status yellow high temperature warning has been extended until Saturday. Cathal Nolan from Ireland's Weather Channel said some parts of the country will be severely impacted by thunderstorms.
11: In parts of the northwest, so for example areas like Sligo and Leitrim, and in particular County Donegal, those thunderstorms are expected to be quite severe this evening. There is the potential for some very large hail. There is the possibility of some very strong winds associated with that, and flash flooding as well as frequent lightning. And as we go through the nighttime hours tonight, that risk will extend to other parts as well, so perhaps farther down along the west coast.
8: Drivers are being warned of possible catastrophic impacts from the extreme weather conditions over the next 48 hours. David Martin, head of communications at the RSA, is reminding drivers to follow direction on flooded roads.
12: The signage should be put in place very clearly by the local authority or by An Garda Síochána. It's important that drivers adhere to those and obey them when they are in place. They're there for a very good reason. You don't want to find yourself trapped on a flooded road and you're going to have to get emergency services out to extricate you from that particular situation.
8: The Garda Commissioner said he's not in favour of the decriminalisation of all drugs for personal use. It follows an Oireachtas Committee recommendation yesterday that the current misuse of drugs law should be repealed. Garda Commissioner Justin Kelly says on Garda Síochána supports the government's current approach of health level referral.
13: We have seen what's happened in some other jurisdictions, and we have obviously gone to these jurisdictions and we've heard from our colleagues abroad around the dangers of decriminalisation. It's not something like Garda Síochána, and not just myself, but my predecessor. I mean, our organisational position is we don't support decriminalisation, but our focus isn't on drug users, and we're very supportive around health referral for people who are caught in possession of small amounts of drugs.
8: A Dublin landmark is set to be redeveloped. Dublin City Council has given the green light for plans to refurbish and extend Phibsborough Shopping Centre. The plans include a 9-storey hotel, 23 apartments and a 411-bed student accommodation block. Social Democrats TD for Dublin Central, Gary Gannon, hopes it'll bring a vibrancy to the area.
14: I think there's an onus on the developer now and people in charge to actually help create that vibrancy. Don't just stick them up and then walk away. Yeah. Make sure the Civic Plaza is a public amenity. Work with the students who are going to be in the accommodation to kind of immerse themselves for the time that they're going to be in the community, because there is a great community into the area, and hopefully let's make the best of it.
8: And that's your news approaching 4 minutes past 10. Turning our attention to sport, we start with soccer. Ivory Coast are edging toward a place in the knockout stages of the World Cup. They lead Curacao 1-0 in Philadelphia. It's 1-1 between Ecuador and already qualified Germany in tonight's other game in Group E. Lorcan Fitzgerald will take interim charge of Shelburne for Saturday's trip to Sligo Rovers in the Premier Division of the SSE Airtricity League. It's after the Reds confirmed Joey O'Brien's departure as head coach earlier today. O'Brien was assistant manager to Damien Duff for Shelburne's title win in 2024. He replaced Duff in the dugout last summer, guiding them to a third place finish. Arsenal have signed defender Piero Hincape from Bayer Leverkusen on a permanent deal. The 24-year-old, who joined on loan from the German club last summer, played a key part in helping the Gunners to win their first Premier League title for 22 years. Athlone Town will travel to Poland for their first Women's Champions League qualifier next month. Lily Ags double champions will face Skopje in the semi-final of the mini-tournament as they begin their bid to reach the group stage. In golf, Shane Lowry has opened with a 2-under par of 68 at golf's Travelers Championship. The former Open champion, who has Dermot Byrne as his caddy this week, is 5 strokes behind the clubhouse leader, Eric Cole. Lauren Walsh has signed for a 1-over par opening round 71 at the Women's KPMG PA Championship. Korea's Ina Yoon has established a 4-stroke clubhouse lead at the major 9-under par. In Gaelic games, Munster GAA have put forward a proposal to move the All-Ireland hurling final back by 2 weeks into August. A provincial council meeting this week reaffirmed Munster's desire to continue with the round-to-round format of their championship. Munster chairman Tim Murphy recently said none of their counties were seeking any kind of a change. And that's your news and sport as we approach 6 minutes past 10.
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16: A mix of cloud and clear spells tonight with showers or thunderstorms possible, as you heard on the news there. Minimum temperatures of 15 to 19 degrees, and it'll be warm and humid for most of tomorrow with sunny spells and showers. Some of the showers will be heavy and thundery, merging into longer spells of rain at times, and highs of 20 to 28 degrees. So we're looking ahead to another very warm day heading into the last weekend of June. Welcome along. Donal Mahan with you until 12 tonight here on Galway Bay FM. And we've got some more great music lined up.
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0: Thursday night here on Galway Bay FM with Pulp and Common People. Will hope your evening is going well. Donal with you till 12. And just a reminder that when you hear This Is Galway's Best Music Mix, it is the music that you told us that you love. And we want you to keep doing the same thing, telling us the songs that you love hearing and rate them for your chance to win an All For One voucher worth €150. 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

feels like summer has arrived, doesn't it? Very warm weather, lots of sunshine, people out and about at the beaches, and hopefully you had a great day today and looking forward to the weekend as well. Sing It Back, that is Moloco. Time now for our Irish Corner, where we shine a light on some of the best new music being made here at home. And tonight's track comes from Dublin producer Warren with a brand new release called Call On. And music critics are already tipping it as one of this year's standout Irish dance releases. So let's hear it. This is Warren on tonight's Irish Corner and his new track, What's On?

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1: The excitement is really building in the All-Ireland Senior Football Championship ahead of this weekend's quarter-finals. All eyes will be on Croke Park this Sunday for the mouth-watering clash of Galway and Dublin at 4 o'clock in Croke Park. Can Galway repeat their historic success of 2 years ago and book their place in the semi-finals? Tune in to Galway Bay FM this Sunday to find out. Also on Sunday, we'll have live coverage of the All-Ireland Senior Camogie Championship clash of Galway and Tipperary. Throw in is at 3:30 in Kenny Park, Athenry, as another Galway team look to book their semi-final place.
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1: 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That's one that's near the top for sure. Kingfisher and The Blade here on Galway Bay FM. Well, great to be with you. We're here live until 12 midnight and we have our Nightfly mixtape coming up. Three songs back to back to ease you into the final hour of the show this Thursday night.

0: here, this is Galway's Best Music Mix. It's the music you told us that you love. We need your great ears once again. 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
8: It's 11 o'clock. I'm Lindsay Dolan. A very good evening. More than 40,000 people have now been reported missing after a pair of earthquakes hit Venezuela. At least 188 people have died, with that number expected to rise significantly. The UN is calling for a massive collective effort to help over the coming days. U.S. Secretary of State Marco Rubio said the country will need a lot of long-term help.
9: The second phase, of course, will be identifying their more longer-term and acute needs. What are the things over the long-term they're going to need help with? We'll have a better assessment of that after the next 48 hours when we're on the ground and as the Venezuelan authorities get more visibility as to the level of damage in terms of housing. Where do you put all these people that don't have anywhere to go live? What we can do to help restore or help them restore their communications, their internet, their telecom and so forth.
8: A state of emergency has been declared after the quakes, with magnitudes of 7.2 and 7.5 occurred just a minute apart. Peter Power, head of UNICEF, said the damage above ground is just as bad as below ground, and one of their concerns is providing safe and clean water.
10: The damage you see above ground is matched by the damage below ground, with pipes and infrastructure, electricity lines, but particularly water pipes damage. So what UNICEF particularly concentrates on in emergencies of this nature is the provision of safe and clean water, without which humanitarian emergencies can get an awful lot worse very, very quickly.
8: Drivers have been warned of possible catastrophic impacts from the extreme weather conditions over the next 48 hours. Met Éireann have issued a status yellow thunderstorm warning for Munster, with the risk of localised flooding, hailstones and warning of difficult driving conditions. There's currently two yellow weather warnings issued, a warning for thunderstorms ending on Friday and for high temperatures ending on Saturday. David Martin, head of communications at the RSA, is reminding drivers to follow direction on flooded roads.
11: The signage should be put in place very clearly by the local authority.
3: or by an Garda Síochána, and it's important that drivers adhere to those, don't and obey them when they are replaced. They're there for a very good reason. You don't want to find yourself trapped on a flooded road, and you're going to have to get emergency services out to extricate you from that particular situation.
8: Meanwhile, people have been urged not to bring their dogs out in the high temperatures. Barbara Bent, director of Wexford SPCA, says many dogs have died of heat stroke in the hot weather.
11: Heat stroke can be a very serious thing, and especially in old dogs. So we ask people to stop and think before they go walkies. They're much better off to stay inside, indoors, in the cool, with plenty of water always available, rather than to drag them along on a hot day when it's not pleasure for man or beast. You can lose a dog through pushing your luck and bringing them out.
8: Decriminalising the possession of drugs for personal use would be incredibly risky, according to a charity. It comes as the Taoiseach has pushed back against this idea following the Oireachtas Committee's recommendation of the move in a report yesterday. The Anna Liffey Drugs Use Project said they've noticed more people are turning to drugs due to feelings of nervousness and social anxiety in group settings. Chief Executive Dawn Russell said Ireland would really need incredible robust treatment services in place if this is introduced.
12: It's an incredibly complex area. To oversimplify decriminalisation would be risky. Removal of Section 3 of the Misuse of Drugs Act would make it legal to carry drugs for your personal use. But what you would need to have, if that were to happen, and if that were to be the approach that Ireland would take, you would need to have incredibly robust treatments services in place to support those people who do fall into problem addiction.
8: And that's your news approaching 4 minutes past 11.
13: And in sport, Ivory Coast have sealed the place in the knockout stages at the World Cup. They've beaten Curaçao 2-0 in Philadelphia to finish second in Group E. Ecuador beat the group winners Germany 2-1 at MetLife Stadium to further dent Scotland's chances of reaching the last 32. Manchester City are set to make Elliot Anderson their record signing. City have agreed a £130 million fee with Nottingham Forest for the England midfielder, and he's expected to have a medical at the weekend. Lorcan Fitzgerald will take interim charge of Shelburne for Saturday's trip to Sligo Rovers in the Premier Division of the SSE or Tristy League. It's after the Reds confirmed Joey O'Brien's departure as head coach earlier today. Athlone Town will be travelling to Poland for their first Women's Champions League qualifier next month. Lily Ag's double winners will face Skopje in the semi-final of the mini-tournament as they begin their bid to reach the group stage. Alexia Patelis is on the move. She's close to completing a switch to London City Lionesses. The two-time Ballon d'Or winner is a free agent after leaving the European champions Barcelona this summer. Shane Lowry is opened with a 2-under-par round of 68 at Golf's Travellers Championship. It leaves the former Open champion, who is Dermot Byrne, as his caddy this week, 5 strokes off the clubhouse lead. Conor Callan has been named to start on the Dublin team to take on Galway in Sunday's All-Ireland football quarter-final. The Coolaman scored 1-5 as Ger Brennan's side came through against Donegal last weekend, and he'll be lining out at centre-half forward despite reports of a knock during the week. Owen Kennedy will come in at full-back to replace the injured Nathan Doran. The All-Ireland champions Kerry are unchanged for Saturday's clash with Tyrone, while Monaghan have also named an unchanged 15 for their last 8 encounter with Louth on Sunday. Munster GA have put forward a proposal to move the All-Ireland hurling final back by 2 weeks into August. A provincial council meeting this week reaffirmed Munster's desire to continue with the round robin of their championship. This weekend's Austrian Grand Prix has been declared a heat hazard by the Formula One's governing body, the FIA. That ruling means that drivers can use a mandated cooling kit over the weekend. And Emma Raducanu is facing a race to be fit for Wimbledon after missing training earlier today. She hasn't played since losing in the finals at Queen's Club earlier this month and was seen wearing a protective boot last night. Nice. And that's your news and sport. I'm Will O'Callaghan. It's now 6 minutes past the hour.
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16: It's a mix of cloud and clear spells tonight with showers or thunderstorms possible, bringing a risk of localised flooding. Minimum temperatures 15 to 19 degrees. Warm and humid for most tomorrow with sunny spells and showers. Some of them will be heavy and thundery, merging into longer spells of rain at times and some localised flooding again, but still temperatures up quite high, 20 to 28 degrees Celsius tomorrow. Well, if you just tuned in, welcome along. It's Donald Mahon with you until 12 tonight, and it's time for our mixtape. We've put three great songs together, and we're going to play them for you now back to back. It's our mixtape for Thursday night.
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0: That's our mixtape tonight. Hope you enjoyed those three songs that each tell a story in their own way. Foreigner and Waiting for a Girl Like You, followed by The Fray, How to Save a Life, and wrapping things up there with The Eagles and The Best of My Love. Three timeless tracks and one great late night soundtrack. And we'll have more on Sunday night after the 11 o'clock news. Now, Galway Talks is working on a new documentary about student accommodation crisis in Galway. And if we want to hear from students who are currently trying to find somewhere to live in Galway for the coming college year, maybe you're starting college for the first time and still have nowhere permanent to stay, or your lease might have ended and you're back searching for a room. 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We're with you until midnight tonight, and we've got more great songs and great music on the way. Back after this.
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5: Hi, Theresa Mannion here with some advice about the dangers of sun glare. 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Sun glare can be intensified if your windscreen is dirty or greasy, or if it's been raining. 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If you're dazzled by sun glare, slow down and be prepared to stop. From the Road Safety Authority.
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was Dreams from the Cranberries on Galway's Best Music Mix. And I hope you've managed to stay cool after another scorcher of a day today. One of those nights where the temperature doesn't really want to let go too much. It's still going to be very warm tonight with plenty of humidity in the air. So fingers crossed, you can find a cool side of the pillow when bedtime comes around. But for now, here's something a little newer from Niall Horan. This is Dinner Party on Galway's Best Music Mix.

0: Taking it back in time at Galway Bay FM. That's Climie Fisher. Love changes everything. Well, lots happening over the weekend here. You can join James Varley and Seanan Mulcaire on. They'll be bringing you the biggest stories this week for the young people of Galway for In the Loop on Saturday morning at 8 a.m. here on Galway Bay FM. And this week, James visits Clonburr National School, who unveiled their state-of-the-art outdoor classroom donated by former New York City Council official Bill Mulroe, an explainer on why over 3,500 kids in Galway can't access a Gael school. And Sean visits St. Patrick's National School's first annual fun day in 6 years to raise vital funds for the school. Join Sean and James this Saturday morning from 8 a.m. for In the Loop here on Galway Bay FM.
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Stella Lefty and Boston on Galway's Best Music Mix. Well, that's just about it for me for another Thursday night. Thanks so much for your company over the last few hours. Hope the music has helped you unwind, especially after such a hot day today. Have a fantastic weekend, whatever you're up to and whatever you've planned. Stay safe, stay cool, and I hope you get a good night's sleep. I'll be back with you on Sunday night from 10 p.m. until midnight for another edition of the show. Until then, take care and good night.

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8: It's midnight, I'm Lindsay Dolan. Drivers have been warned of possible catastrophic impacts from the extreme weather conditions over the next 48 hours. Met Éireann have issued a status yellow thunderstorm warning for Munster with the risk of localised flooding and hailstones and warning of difficult driving conditions. There's currently two yellow weather warnings issued with a warning for the thunderstorms ending on Friday and high temperatures ending on Saturday. David Martin, head of communications at the RSA, is reminding drivers to follow direction on the flooded roads.
9: The signage should be put in place very clearly by the local authority or by An Garda Síochána, and it's important that drivers adhere to those, don't and obey them when they are in place. They're there for a very good reason. You don't want to find yourself trapped on a flooded road, and you're going to have to get emergency services out to extricate you from that particular situation.
8: Meanwhile, people are being urged not to bring their dogs out in the high temperatures. Barbara Bent, director of Wexford SPCA, said many dogs have died of heat stroke in the hot weather.
10: Heat stroke can be a very serious thing, and especially in old dogs. So we ask people to stop and think before they go walkies. They're much better off to stay inside, indoors, in the cool, with plenty of water always available, rather than to drag them along on a hot day when it's not pleasure for man or beast. You can lose a dog through pushing your luck and bringing them out.
8: More than 40,000 people have now been reported missing after a pair of earthquakes hit Venezuela. At least 188 people have died, with that number expected to rise significantly. The UN is calling for a massive collective effort to help over the coming days. US Secretary of State Marco Rubio said the country will need to do a lot to bring the people the help.
11: The second phase, of course, will be identifying their more longer term and acute needs. What are the things over the long term they're going to need help with? We'll have a better assessment of that after the next 48 hours. When we're on the ground and as the Venezuelan authorities get more visibility as to the level of damage in terms of housing, where do you put all these people that don't have anywhere to go live? What we can do to help restore or help them restore their communications, their internet, their telecom and so forth.
8: A state of emergency has been declared after the quakes, with magnitudes of 7.2 and 7.5 occurring just a minute apart. Peter Power, head of UNICEF, said the damage above ground is just as bad as below ground, and one of their concerns is providing safe and clean water.
12: The damage you see above ground is matched by the damage below ground, with pipes and infrastructure, electricity lines, but particularly water pipes damage. So UNICEF particularly concentrates on in emergencies of this nature is the provision of safe and clean water, without which humanitarian emergencies can get an awful lot worse very, very quickly.
13: Gardaí are looking for help in tracing the whereabouts of a 50-year-old man reported missing from a hiking holiday in Kilbora, Camelin, County Wexford, since Wednesday, the 24th of June. Paul Woods was headed to hike at the Blackstairs Mountains. He was last seen on Tuesday, the 23rd, at 9:30 in the morning in the Kilbora, Camelin area in his Kia Stonic Black Reg LJI789. He's described as being approximately 6'3 in height, of slim build with dark short hair. When last seen, Paul was wearing a blue t-shirt, black grey trousers, hiking boots and a rucksack. Anyone with information on Paul's whereabouts is asked to contact any Garda station. Britain's king has become the first monarch to publish their tax bill, revealing he paid £12.9 million in 2025. That puts him amongst the UK's top 100 taxpayers. Forensic accountant Professor Atul Shah said some key figures are still secret there.
14: We definitely don't have a clue about the overall big picture of the king's and the royal family's wealth, their total assets and their annual income.
13: That's your news at 4 minutes past 12.
15: And in sport, Ivory Coast have sealed the place in the knockout stages at the World Cup. They've beaten Curaçao 2-0 in Philadelphia to finish second in Group E. Ecuador beat the group winners Germany 2-1 at MetLife Stadium to further dent Scotland's chances of reaching the last 32. Manchester City are set to make Elliot Anderson their record signing. City have agreed a £130 million fee with Nottingham Forest for the England midfielder, and he's expected to have a medical at the weekend. Lorcan Fitzgerald will take interim charge of Shelburne for Saturday's trip to Sligo Rovers in the Premier Division of the SSE or Tristy League. It's after the Reds confirmed Joey O'Brien's departure as head coach earlier today. Athlone Town will be travelling to Poland for their first Women's Champions League qualifier next month. Lilyag's double winners will face Skopje in the semi-final of the mini-tournament as they begin their bid to reach the group stage. Alexia Patelis is on the move. She's close to completing a switch to London City Lionesses. The two-time Ballon d'Or winner is a free agent after leaving the European champions Barcelona this summer. Shane Lowry is opened with a 200 par round of 68 at Golf's Travelers Championship. It leaves the former Open champion, who has Dermot Byrne as his caddy this week, 5 strokes off the clubhouse lead. Conor Callan has been named to start on the Dublin team to take on Galway in Sunday's All-Ireland football quarter-final. The Coolaman scored 1-5 as Ger Brennan's side came through against Donegal last weekend, and he'll be lining out at centre-half forward despite reports of a knock during the week. Owen Kennedy will come in at full-back to replace the injured Nathan Doran. The All-Ireland champions Kerry are unchanged for Saturday's clash with Tyrone, while Monaghan have also named an unchanged 15 for their last 8 encounter with Louth on Sunday. Munster GAA have put forward a proposal to move the All-Ireland Hurling Final back by 2 weeks into August. A provincial council meeting this week reaffirmed Munster's desire to continue with the round robin of their championship. And Emma Raducanu is facing a race to be fit for Wimbledon after missing training earlier today. She hasn't played since losing in the finals at Queen's Club earlier this month and was seen wearing a protective boot last night. And that's your news in sport. I'm Will O'Callaghan. It's now 6 minutes past the hour.
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19: Maginwa a Wincher na Galiava. You're welcome to Galway Talks. Coming up on the programme today, Ireland braces for potential record-breaking heat. Women's Aid sees 62,000 disclosures of abuse in 1 year. Bigger cars could put pedestrians at greater risk, according to a new report. Ireland urged to put global aid at heart of EU presidency. Tracy Pigott to take on 8-hour underwater swim across Galway Bay. Galway Public asked to help track endangered wild honeybees. Galway International Arts Festival expands accessibility supports for 2026. And we'll have live music from Sarah Hessian. All that and a lot more coming up between now and 12 on Galway Talks. If you've got a text or WhatsApp, get them into us on 086-383-3553. Phone reception on 091-77-0077 and email comments at galwaybayfm.ie. You're listening to Galway Bay FM and this is Galway Talks with John Morley. Now, we did an interview yesterday with a woman in homelessness services who faces eviction on Friday if she does not accept the accommodation which is being provided for her. We have received statements in from the likes of Cope Galway and Galway City Council, and we'll start with the statement from Cope Galway. While we cannot comment on individual cases, we do recognise that family homelessness remains a significant challenge in Galway. Efforts on prevention and supporting families to exit homelessness are struggling to keep pace with households becoming homeless. We recognise how challenging and difficult it can be for families living in emergency accommodation and the importance of this being for the shortest time period as possible. We consider that mitigating the impact on families and prioritising targeted supports for children during periods of homelessness must be central to the forthcoming government action plan on family homelessness. One point we do want to have corrected in respect of the interview broadcast earlier is that the statement attributed to one of our workers that they would provide her with a tent is untrue. We would not consider a tent to be in any way appropriate for a family. And the statement from Galway City Council goes as follows. Galway City Council's housing functions are governed by national policy and legislation. Social housing tenancies are allocated as per the council's allocation scheme. The assertion that the council operates outside of the statutory legislation is false and a very serious matter. Galway City Council is actively working with households in temporary emergency homeless accommodation and with service providers in the city to help move families out of homeless services and into stable accommodation as a priority. Galway City Council is also prioritising homeless prevention and tenancy sustainment, ensuring that emergency homeless accommodation is used as a last resort only. Homeless families are afforded a certain level of priority in relation to social housing support. The local authority has allocated social housing tenancies to 124 households that facing homelessness in Galway City over the last 18 months. However, a household is not considered homeless if they have somewhere they can reasonably be expected to stay. Offers of accommodation are based on family composition and housing need. For example, a single parent with two young children of the same gender will generally be allocated a two-bedroom property. Households with disabilities may require ground floor accommodation. Galway City Council can only allocate the social housing stock available. Galway City Council cannot allocate properties based on personal preference of the applicant. For example, the desire to have a large garden or a detached property. Galway City Council has limited housing stock available to allocate, with staff working within the parameters of our housing delivery programme. And when local authority housing stock becomes available for letting, the basis for allocations is set out in the scheme of letting priorities. Now, Galway City Council does not prioritise households for accommodation on the basis of media coverage. This is a misleading and inaccurate statement and implies that Galway City Council operates outside of statutory legislation. Furthermore, Galway City Council does not offer three or four properties to families in homeless services, as was stated on Galway Talks. People are offered a property in their area of choice based on need rather than preference. Galway City Council ensure that the property is suitable for family size at the time of allocation. As stated above, housing allocation is on the basis of adopted policy, which is publicly available online as well. So finishes the statements from Galway City Council, and before that, Cope Galway as well. You're listening to Galway Bay FM and this is Galway Talks with John Morley. Now, Ireland could see its hottest day on record today, with temperatures expected to reach 31 degrees and possibly challenge the 33.3 degree record set in Kilkenny almost 140 years ago. Met Éireann is urging people to stay hydrated, avoid prolonged time in the sun and take extra care around beaches, lakes and rivers, while also warning of an increased risk of forest fires. So how exceptional is this heat and when will it finally break? We're joined on the programme to discuss this by Alan O'Reilly from Carlow Weather. Alan, good morning and thanks for joining us on the programme today. It's going to be very hot later on today, isn't it?
20: It certainly is, John. It's going to be the hottest day of this spell, and the highest temperatures are actually going to be in the west to midwest, where we could see that 33 degrees possibly reached, especially between Galway and Mayo. There has been some showers this morning and a few thunderstorms even in some parts of the west, but things will heat up very, very quickly as we go through the morning and afternoon, and really a very, very hot afternoon ahead.
19: How unusual is this type of heat for us here in the West in particular?
20: It will be unusual. I mean, we have got hot spells in the past, but the climate change is bringing them that up. not up another notch, really. So, you know, we do get hot spells in June and July, but yeah, it is unusually hot and you're looking at several degrees above normal. It is kind of peaking today. So, you know, it has kind of come to its natural kind of cycle in terms of the hot air is moving up from France and it's going to just peak and then quickly move away towards the east tomorrow. So it is certainly an unusual spell of weather.
19: What do people have to bear in mind when it comes to their health in this type of sun and heat?
20: It's really about trying to make sure people that, you know, are vulnerable can get some assistance in terms of staying cool, staying hydrated, you know, making sure pets have access to water and shade and things like that. There's also a risk of some thunderstorms developing later this evening, tonight and through tomorrow, Friday. And there is a risk of some very severe thunderstorms. Now, the highest risk is further northwest, but certainly there could be some thunderstorms through tonight and tomorrow.
19: And with this prolonged spell of heat, forest fires another concern.
20: Yeah, forest fire is another risk. You know, things are so hot and so dry in you know, you can get forest fires. And obviously, you have a lot more people around, I suppose, with barbecues and things like that. All those variables come together to increase the risk. You know, the possibility of some very intense lightning as well with those thunderstorms also leads to the risk that you could, rare enough, but you could have fires resulting from that lightning.
19: And for people wondering when they can stay going to the beach, when will this all break, Alan?
20: It will begin to break tomorrow, Friday. I mean, it will still be a warm day Friday, still up to 25 degrees, 26 degrees, you know, especially in the early part of the afternoon. Obviously, where the thunderstorms hit, temperatures will drop back. But temperatures will drop back then quite quickly on Saturday back to, you know, 19, 20 degrees. And by Sunday in the west, it'll be back below 20 degrees. So, you know, if the heat isn't your thing, hang in there because things will get cooler.
19: And do we know what it's looking like beyond that into next week?
20: It does look like there will be some showers, especially there's showers on Saturday, some rain on Saturday afternoon, and then a spell of rain on Tuesday. Temperatures probably back around normal, really, and showery is how it looks at the moment. But there is a lot of uncertainty beyond the middle of next week.
19: All right, Alan O'Reilly of Carlow Weather, thanks for joining us on Go Away Talks.
20: Cheers.
19: We're also joined on the programme by Gerry O'Malley, who's the Chief Fire Officer for Galway. Gerry, good morning and thanks for joining us in the programme today. The continued heat, is that causing pressure on your services?
0: Morning, John. Not at the minute, actually, surprisingly enough. It is the season for bog and gorse fires, but I would say people are probably taking a little bit more caution because the temperature forecasted is very, very high. So not a huge amount of pressure at the minute. And hopefully it'll remain that way for the next 24 to 48 hours.
19: What advice would you have for people who may be going to the beach or having barbecues on their property or indeed who may have been doing work on their lands?
0: Yeah, look, there's a lot of advice now. As Alan had said, we're looking at possibly 30 and just looking at the forecast, I think it could hit as far as 32 degrees later on today in Galway. In relation to fires, it's the usual stuff that I say all the time. Just be careful with barbecues. Don't light fires in the area of woodland or forestry. If people are having barbecues and before they leave them, just to make sure all the embers are extinguished and doused with water. You know, a lot of people would take walks in this weather. What I would say is don't park cars at forest entrances just in case we do need to get in case of a forest or a bog fire. And from a health point of view, don't be doing any strenuous activity in, you know, the hottest part of the day. And also, look, there's a lot of elderly around. Keep an eye on your elderly neighbours because this heat can have an effect on them. It could be over 20 degrees tonight and things like that. We're looking at possibly definitely the hottest day of the year and possibly the hottest, as Alan probably said, on record since 1887, I think. So just be careful. Be careful around forestry. Be careful with fires. Look in on your neighbours. And excuse me, and be careful around water as well. There is, of course, the risk of heavy thunder showers associated with this warm weather. So that could cause, you know, localised flooding on the roads just briefly, but it can be enough to cause a car to go into a skid. Just be careful on the roads as well.
1: I'm also hearing just now that the hot temperature warnings will be extended till 9 o'clock on Saturday morning as well. So that's something for people to bear in mind as well, Gerry. Yeah. You obviously got over St. John's Eve or bonfire night on Tuesday without incident as well.
0: We did, nothing major, you know, a few small fires, but nothing of any consequence and nothing really that we needed to intervene on. Yes, I didn't actually know that the hot weather had been extended until Saturday morning. We do have an orange fire danger notice as well in place until 6 o'clock on Saturday evening. So while there might be bits of rain and thunderstorms, the vegetation is really dry and it'll dry out very quickly again with these temperatures. So, you know, be careful around naked flames, cigarette butts, barbecues, that type of thing.
1: All right, Gerry O'Malley, the Chief Fire Officer for Galway. Thanks for joining us on Galway Talks this morning. What are your thoughts as we could see record-breaking temperatures here in Galway and across the West as this hot spell does continue? Let us know to 086-3833-553. You can also phone reception on 091-770-077 and you can email comments at galwaybayfm.ie as well. We're also joined on the programme this morning by Joanne Walsh, who is the CEO of Water Safety Ireland. Joanne, good morning and thanks for joining us in the programme today. With expected record-breaking heat and sun here in Galway, we are expecting people to flock to the beaches in their droves. What advice do you have for them who are going to the beaches today?
21: Good morning. Well, first of all, we'll say enjoy the water, but respect the risk. If your listeners this morning are going to a beach area, a lake area, river, intending to swim or bathe, and we say if you can at all, first of all, try and go to a lifeguarded waterway. And if you can't, go to an area that's known to be safe. Once you're there at the area that you're intending to go into the water, have a look around for signs. If it says danger, no swimming, currents, heed the signs. Don't go in swimming. And we say to people, look at it, if you're going to swim today, swim with a partner, swim with a friend. It's safer. Somebody knows where you are. Despite it being the hottest day of the year, we're in Ireland, so the water can still be cold. So expect that cold water. It mightn't be more than 15 degrees. Be careful with cold water shock. So go in, despite it being really warm, enter the water nice and slowly, climatizing the body to the water and the cold water. Also, despite it being really, really warm, think about the visibility out there in the water. So if you're going to wear a kind of swimsuit with white, greys, blues, that actually camouflages in the water. So from a safety perspective, if anything went wrong, you may not be visible to somebody who wants to assist you on the land. So think about bright colours, oranges, pinks, bright colours, the neon colours, and also think about a brightly coloured hat to increase your visibility despite the heat. Also, if you have children with you, I'm speaking to the adults, please provide constant, uninterrupted adult supervision to children that are under your care at all times, and no inflatables in open water. Those inflatables can be taken out very quickly out from shore, and if there's a child attached to them, that's a disaster. So please, no inflatables in open water. Also, if anyone is thinking about going walking or strolling, cycling anywhere near water today, it's a beautiful day. Please remember a startling fact that 65% of all accidental drownings were people who had no intention of going swimming or bathing. They were out, a trip along the edge, cycling, angling from the shore, and they fell into the water. So please remember the acronym SAFE, stay away from the edge.
1: Are there also dangers associated with perhaps swimming in lakes and rivers?
21: Absolutely. That's why I said swim in an area that's known to be safe, swim in a lifeguarded waterway. With rivers, there will be currents. Also with lakes, they're darker. The visibility is less than the sea. So be very, very careful. And also that the lake can be a little bit colder than the seawater. So be very, very careful and follow all the usual advice.
1: Joanne Walsh, the CEO of Water Safety Ireland, thanks for joining us in Galway Talks this morning.
21: Thank you. Take care. Thank you. Bye-bye.
1: Get your texts and WhatsApps into us on 086-3833-553. You can also phone reception on 091-770-077 and email comments at goibfm.ie as well. Coming back this morning, Women's Aid sees 62,000 disclosures of abuse in 1 year. We'll be speaking to their CEO, Sarah Benson, next.
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1: 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Now, more than 62,000 disclosures of abuse against women and children were made to Women's Aid last year, a rise of 33% on the previous year. The charity says that housing shortages and delays in the family justice system are leaving many women trapped in abusive relationships, with almost one in three survivors reporting abuse from a former partner. To discuss these findings, we're joined on the programme this morning by Women's Aid CEO Sarah Benson. Sarah, good morning and thanks for joining us on the programme today. Some worrying figures here and some interesting new data as well, which has been found for the first time.
2: Yeah, good morning, John, and to your listeners. Thanks for having me on. So Women's Aid, if people are not familiar, is a national domestic violence organisation. We run a range of frontline services, including the National Domestic Violence Helpline, which is 24/7, and a range of Dublin-based services and a regional high-risk support project, which we would run in conjunction with the guards and colleagues in local services. So the figures that we published yesterday from our frontline services are kind of staggering. We were contacted 37,790 times. So that's individual contacts with primarily women seeking support for an experience of domestic abuse. So that's an increase of 11.5% on last year. And then the disclosures, which you mentioned there, 62,275 disclosures of different incidents of violence and abuse, which is an increase of over a third. And the reason why the number of disclosures is higher than the number of contacts is that domestic violence, intimate partner abuse, is never just a single tactic. It is a pattern. It is multiple experiences of abuse. And one of the crimes in this country is coercive control, and that's defined as a persistent pattern of coercive and controlling behaviour that has the impact of causing severe harm to the victim. And for the first time, our helpline team began to capture disclosures, contacts that where what was disclosed constituted coercive control, and we had over 11,000 calls where coercive control it would meet that threshold. And because we don't ask callers questions, the call is dictated by what the caller needs or wants. We would estimate that that's probably the tip of the iceberg. But the longer you speak to somebody who's in an intimate partner, an abusive intimate partner relationship, the more they share all of the different things that are being done to them. And in many, many cases, that is, you know, meeting that threshold of coercive control, which, as I say, is a crime.
1: The Minister for Justice, Jim O'Callaghan, described the increase of disclosures of domestic abuse to your organisation as startling and sobering. Are there two elements of this, Sarah? Is that increase indicative of an increase in incidents, or is it actually just an increase of what we know of the data rather than an actual increase in domestic abuse?
2: That's such a good question. And again, what I would stress is that the numbers we published are simply those who came in contact with Women's Aid Services. I mentioned we run that national free phone helpline, and that helpline will directly connect women to all of the local services around the country. So for example, in Galway, there is COPE Galway, there is Domestic Violence Response out in Connemara. We will connect women if they are in those localities and need that more intensive ongoing support. That's not their numbers. They have their own numbers. They are hearing the same horrific stories. They are supporting women and their children through the same dangerous and frightening situation. And even then, we know that the number of victim survivors of domestic abuse who reach out to specialist services is still only a tiny proportion of the whole who may be impacted, because one in three women in this country suffer some form of intimate partner abuse over their lifetime, based on the most recent European data. So that's a staggering number. And when we see increases in demands for our services, our calls, what we hope is actually that part of what's happening there is that we are more open about this. We are trying as much as possible to say that it is never the victim's fault, that they deserve support, that they will be believed, that you know, perpetrators are the ones who should be held accountable. And that hopefully is leading to an increase in more women speaking out. And yesterday at our event, we had the extraordinary Margaret Loft, who is herself a survivor of domestic abuse. She spoke, she gave interviews, and she has shared with me that already a number of women have contacted her to say that they are now going to reach out for support. They have realised that, you know, even though it's frightening, even though it feels somehow sometimes completely overwhelming, is that that they know that they are in an abusive relationship and they're going to reach out and get that support. So the impact of us talking about it, of sharing what's happening, trying to destigmatise it, let people know that there is help there, has a definite impact.
1: Despite legislative changes, there is still a quite a high incidence of disclosures of stalking, both online and offline. 906, Sarah.
2: Yes, and again, these are just disclosures that are offered in the course of a call. We don't ask. It's probably higher, but there's a really concerning increase in both online abuse, you know, and online and offline abuse have just become seamless tools for those who would perpetrate, you know, abuse. And particularly post-separation, they are very effective to use for stalking. So you can have a combination of in real life, so to speak, kind of, you know, stalking somebody, but it's very effective to do it online. That can be done through directly kind of tracking somebody, but also tracking their own network. So befriending or following their friends and using that to kind of triangulate to see where somebody is. Also, you know, harassment, hacking, you know, spreading false rumours, sharing of intimate images without consent, which is also a crime. That is happening online. And it causes absolute devastation. So we do have new legislation actually on stalking, and we know that a number of cases are proceeding. It's so important that people know that this is a crime. And in some cases, the person who is perpetrating the stalking is not a current or former intimate partner. And our national helpline can also support individuals in that situation. There are new mechanisms for seeking civil restraining orders, which came in only in recent, in about a year ago. We can help inform people, and we'd encourage anyone who is experiencing this really, really frightening form of abuse to reach out for help.
1: Are there other legislative or policy changes which could be enacted by government or even by local authorities which could improve the lot of victims? I'm thinking particularly when it comes to housing and domestic abuse.
2: Yeah, there's a big gap there, which we and indeed our colleagues, particularly those who run Refuge, have been highlighting for a long, long time. We do have a national domestic, sexual and gender-based violence strategy. It does commit to a whole of government response, and the next strategy is about to be developed, and we really hope that it'll strengthen the responsibilities across other government departments to do their bit and to coordinate on an effective domestic violence informed response across everything from social protection, you've got civil and criminal justice, but housing in particular, because you know, Refuge, you know, we don't have enough Refuge, but and work is underway to develop, you know, increased spaces, but it is never more than a temporary respite. It is only for a matter of weeks, and what we know is that very, very often, if someone has made the frightening decision to have to flee their own home, often with their children, for safety, is that then they have a short period of time to figure out where can they go next. Ideally, you would want a situation where they can return to their home and the perpetrator would be removed, but that often is not the case. Sometimes they're going back to an unsafe home in a condition of higher risk, because to make that statement that you're leaving can actually signal and trigger an escalation in abuse, because it is about power and control and maintaining power and control. But we also know that very often women are leaving Refuge into homeless, so not into private rental, not into local authority. And what we need is for the housing strategy, which the current housing plan for the first time ever has a very short reference to domestic violence as a recognised factor in child and female homelessness in particular. But we need a much more clear-eyed approach. We need standardised guidelines for local authorities that will take into account, you know, domestic abuse, take into account things that are very specific, like the need often to move out of the local area for safety reasons, and to facilitate that, and to factor into almost to also homeless services as well, that domestic violence is endemic there. And we are embarking on a project with DePaul, who provide homeless services, to try and work as two civil society organisations to improve responses by working together with specialist domestic violence knowledge and then that specialist low threshold knowledge to try and ensure that women who are often at the margins, you know, that their needs and their safety is attended to as well. So we do need that coordinated approach across housing and homeless.
1: Sarah Benson, the CEO of Women's Aid, thanks for joining us on Galway Talks this morning. If you've been impacted by what we're discussing, there is help out there. Go to womensaid.ie and their helpline is 1800 341 900. Coming back this morning, bigger cars could put pedestrians at a greater risk, according to a new report. We speak to James Nix next.
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1: You're listening to Galway Bay FM and this is Galway Talks with John Morley. Now, cars are getting bigger and a new report warns their rising bonnet heights could make them far more dangerous for pedestrians, particularly children. Transport and Environment says that taller vehicle fronts could contribute to an additional 2,500 adult deaths and 79 child deaths across Europe over the next 15 years. The think tank Transport and Environment say the design of modern cars is creating a growing road safety risk. We're joined on the programme by James Nix, who's a spokesperson from Transport and Environment. James, good morning and thanks for joining us on Galway Talks. Give us the key points of this report and study.
3: Sure, yeah. What we did was we looked at vehicle dimensions. So what has happened to cars over the last 25 years? And what we found is they're getting 1.2 centimetres longer every year. As well as that, the bonnet height is increasing by half a centimetre. They're getting half a centimetre wider. And their total vehicle height is increasing by half a centimetre as well. So essentially, each year, cars are getting ever bigger. And then if we focus on the bonnet height particularly, what that means is that the point at which a child is struck is higher. So instead of the lower body, the mid body, they're being struck in the head or the chest. And they don't go onto the bonnet, they're knocked back and down, and the vehicle unfortunately often ends up on top of them. So the safety implications here are quite stark, and what we looked at was what will happen if bonnet height keeps increasing by half a centimetre a year in new sales until 2040, and there we compare that to a situation where it decreases to what average bonnet height was in 2015, and then that's where the gap arises. The difference was 79 child deaths between now and 2040. So this is essentially coming from what the car makers are doing, more and more SUVs, and that point of impact for children is very significant, and it leads over time to more death.
1: A lot of this research, is it based off research from Belgium?
3: There's work, yeah. So there's in 2023, the Belgian Road Safety Institute, they conducted a in-depth piece of work, and what they found was that for every 10 centimetre increase in the height of the bonnet, there's a 28% increase in fatality risk for vulnerable road users, pedestrians, cyclists, moped users and others. So there's long been quantification of this in North America, but this is one of the first comprehensive European studies. And then from other studies, we also know that the effect on children is more severe. So the car makers are, I think they're well aware of this. What they are saying is that they're putting in more automatic braking systems and so on. So, but the reality there is, yes, the crash avoidance technology is improving, but unfortunately, in situations where crashes do take place, those crashes are more severe, the injuries are much more grave, and more people are dying in situations where crashes take place. We actually see that quite clearly from recent UK data. The overall number of collisions is decreasing, but those collisions that do take place result in more deaths. And that's linked to this greater vehicle aggressivity that we're seeing, and those higher bonnets are the key factor in that.
1: Are there controls in this study to account for things like different driver laws in different jurisdictions?
3: we assume everything else stays the same. So it's like all other things being equal. So this is, if you, the easiest way to think of it is, we are comparing a car with all of the same driver characteristics, all of the same automatic emergency braking technology. The only difference is the bonnet height. So that's the only variable. So, you know, because in some countries, this has been a European-wide study, some countries, the vehicle makers are coming back and they're saying, oh, well, we're adding more and more technology. And that's true. But what we're doing in the study is we're comparing a car with all of that technology with a high bonnet, with a car with a low bonnet, with all of the exact same technology. So the only thing changed is the bonnet height.
1: Because some people might make the point that we already have lorries in this country and we already have buses and other large vehicle that people drive, and that if you do have better driver habits or even better enforced driver laws, that this shouldn't matter.
3: Well, unfortunately, it does. I mean, the New York Times had a particularly good piece earlier in the week, and obviously the situation has advanced much further there in terms of there's been a huge trend to pick up trucks, even, you know, people who otherwise would have had normal, regular cars years ago, they have pickup trucks there, and then they have, you know, the pillars at the front that go up at each side of the windscreen. They're called the A pillars. They've got very thick, and they're obscuring vision, and there are visual presentations that show that the driver leaving a crossroads just simply doesn't see the pedestrian waiting to cross because those A pillars to the side of the windscreen are so thick. So, you know, the bigger these vehicles get, the wider those pillars get, the more obscuration there is, and that leads to higher risks as well. So some of the collisions, in certainly what the United States data is showing, some of the collisions are coming from a failure to see. And then, as I mentioned earlier, when there are collisions, those ones are more serious.
1: Are there other factors with increasing vehicles, particularly those that might run on fossil fuels, when it comes to things like the health of the planet and even indeed human health?
3: Yeah, what we looked at in the study was also the additional energy consumption, the additional oil consumption. We mapped the situation as far as 2040, where all of the current trends we've seen over the past 25 years continue. So all of those dimensional increases continue. And the alternative is a moderation scenario where average vehicle size goes back, returns to what it was steadily, step by step, to 2015 levels. And then the gap there at a European-wide level was 1,500 onshore wind turbines. So that's just, you know, the amount of additional renewable energy that would required. We also looked at oil consumption, and it was 150 million barrels of additional imports. So yes, there's a downside on energy. And we also looked at urban space, because as you can, I think cities are already seeing, as cars get longer and longer, there are fewer opportunities for everybody else to park. So we're looking at losses in on-street parking of about 1 in 7, 1 in 8 spaces. Because, you know, 5-meter cars, you just don't fit as many 5-meter cars in the same section of street as you did 4-meter long cars. And we also did some calculations for larger cities. But overall,

0: does it increase your risk of crashing into other vehicles?
1: We looked for research on that, and it's like it stands to reason, John. You know, if you have a wider car and two wider cars seek to pass, you're much more likely, at least to hit the mirrors, if not worse. It hasn't been researched, so we didn't continue that line of inquiry. What we're seeing, though, across Europe, the latest is a Dutch province of Arnhem, and they are saying in their narrow streets they are going to attach width limits to their new parking permits, residential parking permits. So they haven't decided the exact figures yet, but they will, when the new parking permits are issued, they will say from 2028, this parking permit will only be renewed for a car not wider than, say, 1.95 meters. So, you know, there's about 12 European cities in total that have either varied their parking charges by weight or by size in order to counteract this trend to ever larger vehicles.
0: What recommendations do yourselves in transport and environment have for the Irish government?
1: Well, around this time every year, the departments get together, the tax strategy group, and they look at proposals for budget 2027. We've inputted over the years, and we will again this year, and we've called to replicate what France does, which is to have a surcharge on vehicle registration tax based on the weight or the size of the vehicle. So these are these are new sales only. So you're influencing the flow onto the market. Dimensions could be used, width, length, alternatively weight. And then that surcharge would be something like what the government did after Dieselgate. So after Dieselgate, they put on a VRT surcharge for the high emission diesel cars, and that helped push those down and rebalance the market. And I think there's the tax strategy group. I think there's been, you know, they've written this up the last 2 years in a row. I think there's definitely a political opportunity there now. The government could, if this is recommended again, could look at this and pick it up for budget 2027. That's at a national level. Then I think city and county councils also have a good opportunity. I think residential parking permits are a very good place to start. Something as simple as an extra charge for a larger vehicle, and then moving over time potentially to what the Dutch are looking at now, which is a restriction, and to say, look, actually, if the car is more than 5.3 meters long, we're not going to give a residential parking permit for that in future.
0: What would you say that to people who might make the point that taxes and permits and restrictions are very much the stick approach? What about the carrot, a grant, or other ways of moving to smaller vehicles?
1: Yeah, the carrot has been proposed at European level last December. So it's called the Small European Electric Car. And the proposal is that it's to be not longer than 4.2 meters. I suppose the best known model at the moment is the Renault 5. It's sold over 100,000 units at European Car of the Year last year, and that's a relatively small car. It's fully electric, has good range options, and the plan at European level is that the European incentives would be mirrored at a local level. So, the parking charges and the tax rates on those would be less in the future. And that'll be a matter for national implementation.
0: James Nick, spokesperson for Transport and Environment. Thanks for joining us on Galway Talks this morning.
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0: You're listening to Galway Bay FM, and this is Galway Talks with John Morley. Now, could communities across Galway help protect children online by agreeing to delay smartphones until secondary school? That's the model being backed by MEP for Fine Gael, Nina Carberry, who has brought the Irish-led It Takes a Village project to Brussels this week. The initiative brings parents, schools and communities together to reduce the pressure on families to give children smartphones too early. MEP Carberry says that laws and age verification tools are important, but that communities also need to work together so that no parent feels they're making that decision alone. And MEP Nina Carberry joins us on the programme this morning. MEP Carberry, good morning. Thanks for joining us on Galway Talks. Tell us a bit about the It Takes a Village project.
4: Yeah, so there. Hi, John. How are you? And good morning to your listeners. So.

0: They're a community-led online safety project that is already making a real difference for children and families in their area. It's quite simple, but it's a very powerful approach. It's schools, parents and communities, as you say, coming together to support a shared delay in smartphone access until secondary school. And I know there's around 53,000 children living in Galway, and I think this conversation needs to be had, that a model like this could help in their area. And I'd love to see it being piloted or even tried out. As you say, laws and regulations are hugely important, and making sure that we're working here in Brussels on stronger age checks and better regulation for social media platforms and making them more accountable. But legislation alone, for me, will not protect children. So that's why real change has to happen, I feel, locally and in classrooms and particularly at home. And that's why I'm encouraging teachers and principals, parents and school communities across Galway to have a look at It Takes a Village model. It can be replicated in any school, and it doesn't need to be complicated. And it just starts with a conversation bringing up between teachers, principals and even the Parents Association involved, and agreeing a voluntary code. And I think that's very important to say, that it's a voluntary code of conduct, and that it actually gives parents confidence to delay smartphones together, and it takes that peer pressure away from kids and parents, I feel. So I think it's a model that that it was really important to bring to the Commission, that this needs to have an approach from a grassroots level as well.
1: Mm. And will that very much be from next September? Because I know a lot of schools are finishing up now.
0: Yes, that's it. It's having that conversation. I know a lot of probably Parents Association are having their AGMs. They'll be finishing up this week. It's just an opportunity to plant the seed and then hopefully start off in September fresh. You also have a few sixth class students moving on, and then you'll have fifth class students moving in. So I do think it's a great opportunity over the summer, planting the seed in the head and seeing if this could work in your community, and even trying it out.
1: And I get the point of this having to happen from the grassroots all the way up, but is there not an element we need it top down here as well, in terms of the legislation being brought forward by the European Commission? Because there's been a lot of criticism by groups and advocacy groups like the Children's Rights Alliance, who say that the European Union has been a bit softly on the tech firms, and so too have the Irish government.
0: Well, I think we're getting stronger in the European Parliament. We'd only passed the AI Omnibus Act last week, and that includes including children in that, and making sure that AI nudifiers are banned and more protections in there for children. And that vote went across last week. And as I said, rules and regulations and the Digital Services Act are there, and we need to make them more robust, and that's happening, but it's not happening quick enough. And the reality of it is, if I leave a phone on my couch at home, that I know that my child has that peer-to-peer interaction with their school kids at home, and even the secondary school TY students coming in and actually teaching them, you know, this can happen online to you. And to be honest, I could be telling my two kids, I have a senior infant girl, and she came home to me one day and she's like, "Mommy, you know, I can't look at blue light before I go to bed because I won't be able to sleep." And I said, "Where'd you hear that?" She said, "My sixth class, my student came in and they were teaching us this." And I was like, "Well, I've been telling you that, I don't know for how long." So this really, really works. We had Bodie, who was actually from the Greystones, It Takes a Village initiative, one of the schools there, and he actually really hit home to the Commission that it's actually normalised now not having a phone. So they feel that, you know, that it's working, and it was a model that really hit home to the Commission the other day when Bodie actually spoke to them as well and his experience of it.
1: I take the point that you have passed legislation in relation to AI and other legislation in the European Union level, but is it effective enough? Because Nolene Blackwell of the Children's Rights Alliance made the point to us in the programme earlier on this week that it's no good having legislation now. You need to have it insofar as that the companies who are bringing different AI models and apps to the market need to apply by the European standards before they actually release them. For a lot of them, she gives the example of the likes of Grok, the horse is already bolted in that regard.
0: Well, I think having a robust Digital Services Act is acting already, and we've seen a lot of cases, and they're moving quicker. Yes, we did have a situation with the likes of Grok. It took a while, and I was very frustrated with that. But at least now we're getting on terms with it, and we are tackling at it. But as I said, it is all well and good having rules and regulations. We see in Australia, you know, there is workarounds for children and adolescents, and they're getting around it. And you can have all the rules and regulations you want, but the fact is that we need to be working on the grassroots for the peer-to-peer, that connection with TY students, with our fifth and sixth class students, teaching them what's out there, you know, what do you need to look out for. This is what I went through. That experience, it really, really hits home. And as I said, that feeling of that lived experience with me, with my daughter, I can be telling her the rules and I don't want you to do this and don't want you to do that. But when it comes from a peer, it makes a real, real impact.
1: When it comes to things like a social media ban, and I know it's been mooted here in Ireland, and even people like the Children's Rights Alliance say that that's not the model to go down. What you actually have to do is put more onus on the tech giants to actually moderate their platforms or their algorithms, if you take the example of the likes of TikTok. Do we have the teeth to actually enforce that? Because you mentioned the Digital Services Act. A lot of criticism of that is that the likes of Commissioner Imann haven't been given the powers and the teeth to actually enforce and clamp down on the tech giants here in Ireland.
0: Well, you can look at it at a lot of different ways, but we could. Australia obviously moved first with a ban, and that there's only a study out today that has little impact on teenagers' scrolling habits. And for me, we can learn from that. There is age verification pilot projects out there now across a number of different countries that are using it, Ireland included. And I hope that we can have a robust age verification app after the year that the pilot has been putting forward. But the reality of it is we have to work with kids. We have to work with adolescents. What works for them? What do we need to do? So I believe this is a grassroots approach. We do need to have rules and regulations. We do need to report when we see something. That was something when I was talking to Commissioner Lamann, the Data Protection Office. They didn't get enough reports in on people, you know, that if they did see something online, they can't do anything unless they have it reported to them. So there was a lot of people seeing these things but actually not reporting it. So that's what needs to happen as well. So there's a lot of things need to come together. But I do think an approach giving the kids the tools to look after themselves online is hugely, hugely important.
1: Yeah, well, do Commissioner Imann also need the staffing resources and the increased powers to tackle this?
0: No, absolutely, and I'd be absolutely for that. And during the Irish presidency, it's something that I know the government is prioritising with the EU and coming at a block. I think that what makes real significance and really puts pressure on the platforms. Coming at a fragmented approach, it doesn't. So I would hope that by the end of the year, we'd have, you know, a real, I suppose, together approach to this, and that's on the ground and also with member states as well, all going with the one model.
1: You mentioned Australia's social media ban for under 16s and it having little impact on teenager scrolling habits, according to that new research. But even some of the safety measures you mentioned, like age verification, there are negatives that go alongside that. We know how much information the tech giants have on us. Do we really want them to have, we'll say, our biometric data and personal information, whether that be IDs and maybe even driver's license when you get into adulthood?
0: Well, I believe it's a little price to pay to look after my kids online. So I'm willing to use a government app. So I can't see, you know, there has to be, you know, security with it. And that has to be made sure that that's robust when we're using these pilots. So that's what this pilot is for, is testing all those, you know, cracks that might, be up for hacking or, you know, so this what has to happen through pilots, and we have to see the gaps and where we can improve it. But for me, I would be willing to do anything to protect my kids online, to be honest.
1: All right. Just in terms of the It Takes a Village project, where can people get more information on it, MEP Carberry?
0: Yeah, so It Takes a Village has a website and you can get all the details of their model on it. But also there is other fantastic material as well from Smartphone Free Childhood Ireland. They have a great model as well. And listen, it's whatever suits your community. You're in a city, you're in an urban area, you're in a rural area. I think it's just about people getting together, your primary schools getting together, linking up with a secondary school and having that community approach, whether it's your GAA clubs, whether it's any club coming together and just signing a voluntary pact on this. I do think it makes a huge difference. Greystones have it nailed down. They have a three-year program there that's been really, really good. And Bodie, who was presenting his, you know, findings and his lived experience of it, it was really, really impactful having him in the commission and the parliament this week.
1: Okay. A different topic I want to bring to your attention is the fact that the European Parliament has approved tougher migration rules that will grant authorities much broader detention powers and allow for the creation of deportation centres outside the bloc. I appreciate there's a lot to this legislation, but a lot of human rights groups and different advocates are really concerned about this idea and notion of deportation centres outside of the European Union, where we would send migrants who do not qualify for asylum here. I know you voted in favour of this. Can you tell us why, MEP Carberry?
0: Yeah, well, I suppose during my campaign, I supported the Migration Pact. And the most important thing for me when I was campaigning that we need to have a firm, fair approach when it comes to this. Obviously, we've moved on with legislation in between, and this was the final part of it. And I was very clear to my constituents, my voters, that, you know, I did support the pact. And when it came to return hubs, and that it's hugely important to me that, you know, the international law, human rights is always protected when it comes to that. And that was something that I was very important on. But I voted with the majority of the parliament and the majority of my MEP government colleagues as well in this, that we need to have a more firm, fair approach to it. And now we have a collective approach from all member states with this legislation. And I do think that was absolutely necessary, not having a fragmented approach.
1: And you don't have human rights concerns with deportation centres outside of the European Union bloc, perhaps in countries with questionable human rights records?
0: Well, I think it's important that there is human rights. I think in the legislation that we passed only recently, it was mentioned 40 times about human rights, and international law has to be upheld. And that was something that was written there. So I was quite happy that that was there. And to be very clear that that's the last resort, and that we're dealing with people that are after going through the whole process, and that they have no right to stay. And they're the people that they have to go to the return hubs if there is a non-applicant for the asylum process. And that's hugely important that we have an end to this, and that we need to find solutions. And this, I feel, is the solution for that.
1: What do you say to accusations that yourself and other government MEPs have sided and appeased the far right in this vote?
0: I don't agree. I think we've made a robust legislation here. As I said, I've campaigned on this. I was very clear to my voters. I was supporting the Migration Pact the whole way through. And I've just followed through with what I've basically communicated from the start.
1: Okay. Has it caused a rift within Fine Gael? Because I know that your colleague MEP Maria Walsh actually voted against these.
0: No, I think we're living in a democracy. You're entitled to your own opinion. And as I said, I voted with the majority of the government MEPs in the parliament, and also it was a majority in parliament for it. So no, there was no rift. No, John.
1: I also want to talk to you about the common agricultural policy. And in the last few days, the likes of Minister Helen McEntee has been talking about this as well. The fact that we're going into these negotiations short of funding and compared with the last cap, but also the possibility of perhaps getting a bit of flexibility in negotiations, that we can move money from one pot to another if we do need to meet a shortfall. Is that something that you're hopeful can appease farmers here and right across the European bloc?
0: Well, I think the Parliament's position is mainly to make sure that we have a full ring fencing of the cap and with a two-pillar structure. So we're introducing a two-pillar structure. Also, less red tape for farmers, obviously supports there for young farmers. Protecting leader as well is something the Parliament is really, really been very supportive of. And to be fair to the Parliament, we're looking for a 10% increase off the back of what the Commission has proposed. So we are putting pressure on the Council to come up with new ways of creating money for the cap, making sure that the cap is protected within this new NRPP, National Regional Partnership Plan. And that's something that I'm really pushing for, and I'm glad the Parliament has a strong negotiating mandate now heading into the Irish presidency with this as well. And it's hugely important as